0: The problem is there's 90,000 commercial passenger vehicle drivers in Victoria and there should only be about 60,000. The industry will tell you that. The drivers will tell you that. It's so easy to get in to the system and the drivers, therefore, the independent drivers aren't being trained.
1: Well, as construction unions launch a campaign claiming the reported $15 billion corruption blowout on the big build is fake, experts say an inquiry would settle the issue once and for all. Public policy expert David Hayward has told Tom Elliott the evidence is there.
2: The Victorian government also commissioned an international comparative study back in 2022 comparing Victoria to a whole lot of other Western countries, and we were found to be amongst the best in the world. So I'm not sure why they haven't mounted a more spirited defence.
1: A data centre giant has snapped up a $165 million site near Geelong, which was intended for more than 2,000 homes. NextDC has bought 169 hectares of land at Lovely Banks. Council's furious as it will have little control over the site, many big projects being directly approved by the planning minister. One Nation leader Pauline Hanson says she fully supports paid parental leave, but businesses should not be forced to extend government benefits. From July, new parents will be able to claim 26 weeks of taxpayer-funded leave, which is paid at the minimum wage. The Albanese government says the measure would be at risk if One Nation or the Coalition are back in power. But Senator Hanson maintains she has no problem with parental leave as long as businesses aren't required to make further contributions.
3: My concern is if it's put on big business or any business at all to pay parental leave, they wouldn't be able to afford it. The cost of business these days is extremely hard. So, no, paid parental leave, got my full support.
1: Outgoing British Prime Minister Sir Keir Starmer has met with his likely successor, Andy Burnham, for the first time as part of his handover of power. Mr. Burnham could become the UK's new leader within weeks if no other candidate enters the Labour leadership challenge. New research has found fruit juices aren't the sugar-laden nutritional time bomb they've been made out to be. For decades, the sugar content in juice has been blamed for spikes linking to weight gain and type 2 diabetes, but King's College London has found freshly squeezed juice carries a superload of vitamins, minerals and polyphenols. In finance, the All Ordinaries up 19 points at the open. The dollar, 69.15 US.
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1: better. Hawthorn trains this morning ahead of Friday night's clash with the Giants. Forward Jack Gunston still another week away, while Connor Nash is still a while away as he recovers from a nerve-related neck injury. Sydney midfielder Errol Goulden will return from a shoulder reco in tomorrow night's clash with the Brisbane Lions. Coach Dean Cox says a refreshed Goulden will make a difference after 3 months on the sideline.
5: He's an integral part of our team. He has been for a long period of time, and hopefully when some of the players are starting to feel the demands of a season, he's as fresh as he possibly can be and can have a big impact for us.
1: At the World Cup, Ghana's held England to a scoreless draw. Panama and Croatia locked at nil all at half-time. That's the latest news and sports.
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7: I'm Daniel Brewer with your local news and sport. Approximately 150 students are being suspended from schools every single day, sparking warnings from leading educational experts. University of Melbourne Associate Professor Lisa McKay-Brown says some kids are finding it difficult in their school surroundings.
8: 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We know that some kids are certainly not coping at school. There are students who find it really difficult to be in noisy, crowded environments.
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7: Your four-day forecast for Gippsland and the valley. Cloudy with a chance of showers throughout the afternoon and evening with light winds. Tomorrow, partly cloudy with a slight chance of a shower, 15. Friday, partly cloudy with a slight chance of a shower, 15. Saturday, chance of morning fog turning to a partly cloudy day, 14. The valley, 15. Sale, Bairnsdale or Boston Lakes entrance, 16. Currently, it's 11 degrees.
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10: It is 7 past 10. Look, in a moment I want to talk about this deal that the Greens did overnight with the government. The government needs the Greens to pass the budget bill through the Senate. The Greens said that they wanted to change some things. They're doing two things. The first one is, they want to ban self-managed super funds from being able to borrow money to buy residential properties, and it looks like the government has agreed to that. Now, we'll find out in a moment. Like, I don't know how many self-managed super funds actually do it. There are ones that do it. I've never done it, but my sense is that it alone will not make a great deal of difference to the housing market. The second thing, though, that the Greens want to do is wind back the government's cuts to NDIS spending. Now, this arguably is more of an issue because cutting back the NDIS, or at least stopping it growing so quickly, was a major part of the government's budget sort of heading back towards surplus. Like, they've realised that NDIS spending is growing at 10% per annum. It needs to be wound back to about 4% per annum, which is roughly what the economy grows in a good year. And the Greens don't like that very much. Anyway, we'll look at the property component of it, but it does show that the government depends on the Greens to pass this legislation. And the Greens say, we would like to do something differently. The government has no choice but to obey. Emails are coming in, mornings at 3aw.com.au. David says, Tom, you talk about using a generator on your property to produce electricity. What about the noise? Well, that's a good point, David. I'm not talking about doing it in the city. I have this vision of going off the grid somewhere outside of town one day, far enough away from other people that I could have a generator. And that's sort of what I'm thinking of. But I do know, and I mentioned South Africa before, wealthy people in suburban houses there do use they use generators and batteries and solar, because you can't rely upon the grid there anymore. Ian has an interesting point of view. He says the power produced out in the country should be used in country areas. Why don't we build wind turbines around Melbourne? Well, Ian, I don't think that really stacks up. And the reason is this. Firstly, the coal-fired power stations were built where the coal was. You know, there's no point in having a coal-fired power station, say, in Mildura, and then trucking coal all the way from Gippsland to run it. You build the power station where the coal, literally right next door to the coal mine. So that's the reason we had the coal-fired power stations by and large in Gippsland. Secondly, the cost of land around Melbourne is far higher than it is in, say, rural Gippsland. So if you were going to build a wind farm, you wouldn't put it in, say, the Docklands, because the cost of the land would be so prohibitive, you'd never be able to produce power economically. You've got to put the wind turbines in places, A, where there is wind, and B, where the land is not too expensive. I think that's fairly obvious, Ian. Now, Beryl joins us. Beryl, what's happened?
11: Hi, Tom. There's a car broken down on the Greensboro Road. past the Dome Valley Stadium in the lanes going towards the M80, the start of the M80 in Greensboro Way. And there's a car parked behind it trying to protect that car, I think. But it's in such a dangerous position, and it comes up on you before you know it. Cars are trying to get out of the way of it.
10: So it's very dangerous. One car has broken down and another car has stopped, is that right?
11: Yes, I think the one car in front is broken down and the car behind it is trying to protect it from, because the one in front hasn't got any hazard lights on at all.
10: Yeah, okay. And that's in Greensboro, but city bound on the ring road?
11: Yep.
10: Okay.
11: Before you get to the start of the ring road. Yep.
10: Okay, thank you, Beryl. That's no good. Look, thank you for that. We'll check it out with the Department of Transport, or I think, what are they called these days? Transport Victoria. And you could also be in the running for the yearly Word on the Street prize, $60,000 towards a Mercedes of your choice, thanks to Mercedes-Benz Brighton. Their inter-financial year savings on new and demonstrated vehicles are now in their final days and must end June the 30th, which is only 6 days away. Just quickly, I've had a couple of emails about, I compared Chris Bowen to King Canute. So Chris Bowen, just demands the power prices must fall, and now he's getting a nasty surprise that they're not falling. And King Canute, as legend has it, because we're going back almost 1,000 years, King Canute demanded that the tide not come in. I've had a couple of emails suggesting that King Canute actually didn't expect the tide to stop coming in, but he commanded it knowing he would fail, because he wanted to show his sort of royal courtiers and advisers that there were limits to the power of a monarch. So in that case, the comparison with Chris Bowen is not correct. But then again, we don't really know what King Canute was thinking of, given that it was 1,000 years ago. 133693, mornings at 3aw.com.au. I mentioned the Greens before. They've done a deal with Labor overnight, so the Greens' votes were crucial to get Labor's budget through the Senate. The Greens said, we want our pound of flesh. The pound of flesh is, we want you to wind back your cuts to the NDIS. That is going to happen over the next few weeks, and it's going to be negotiated. But B, they want to ban self-managed super funds from borrowing to buy residential property, and that is going to happen straight away, I believe. Our next guest, CEO of Australian Property Professionals, Lloyd Edge. Good morning.
12: Good morning, Tom, and your listeners. How are you going?
10: Yeah, good. So how much influence do self-managed super funds have over the residential property market? Are we talking thousands of houses a year, or tens of thousands, or a few hundred, or what?
12: No, so I was listening to your comments earlier, and yes, there's only about 2.5 to 3% of properties actually bought in a self-managed super fund. So it's not going to make a big deal to the effect on the housing market. In fact, the changes they're making to the capital gains tax and the negative gearing will likely have a larger, effect on it. The biggest problem I've got with this, though, is that the government is just trying to control people's futures and what they're trying to do, because people set up self-managed super funds so that they can try to get ahead. And there are some benefits to investing with residential property, such as that the rent is taxed at 15% rate rather than your personal marginal tax rate, for example, and the capital gains tax on an SMSF is only 10%. As opposed to the other normal rates that you get if you're buying through your own name and things like that, and then the 50% reduction, all that kind of stuff that's been changed. So it's more that the government's trying to control everything and shutting the doors of people that are just trying to get ahead, essentially.
10: Well, okay, so the government has wound back negative gearing and they're increasing capital gains tax on properties. The Greens are saying, if you run your own super fund, we don't want you to be able to borrow to buy a property, although if your super fund was big enough, you could still buy it just without debt. I mean, there's anecdotal evidence that clearance rates are now falling, that house prices might drop as much as 7 to 9% over the next 12 months. Are you seeing that? Are you seeing a softer housing market as a result of these changes?
12: Well, there's definitely a softer housing market. I mean, and it's more than just anecdotal evidence. Excuse me. We've seen much lower clearance rates in both Sydney and Melbourne, which have really dropped by sort of 20 to 30%. And there's been a lot of properties that have been withdrawn from auction as well. However, that's more just the current sentiment with where people are feeling about the changes and what's happening. And that's part of the normal cycle. We saw that at the start of the GFC and also at the start of COVID. And then history tells us what sort of happened there with the market rent growth. So I think over the next 12 months, it'll be a different story and the market will start to grow, because there's another issue that is not being addressed and not even mentioned by the government. They're trying to get, they're trying to reduce the cost of housing for first home buyers, but the bigger issue is the lack of supply. And when you look at this, there's about 180,000 houses built per year, but their immigration is about 300,000 into the country. So it's way more population growth than there is houses being built. And the government did set the housing accord where they were going to build 1.2 million houses within a five-year period up to 2030. They're nowhere near that. That is by far the bigger issue. And what we saw, with these changes, what we saw back in 1985 with the Hawke-Keating government, where they got rid of negative gearing, the rents increased so much they had to bring back negative gearing 2 years later. And I predict the same thing's going to happen now. The rents are going to keep increasing. People are not going to be able to just get into property. These first home buyer schemes where you put down a 5% deposit or a 2% deposit if you're single, people are now in negative equity because they've put down small deposit. The house prices have dropped. They now owe more than what the house is worth. So that's got people into situation that way as well.
10: This was the thing, going back to the budget, I found disappointing, and it's the same with the Greens as well. The elephant in the room is we are not building, as you say, enough houses to meet our growing population, which is largely from immigration. And yet there was very little in the budget, and I haven't heard anything from the Greens that actually changes the supply of houses. Like they're saying, we'll make it harder for a super fund to buy a house, and that might make it easier for a first home buyer to buy a house, or the government will say we'll make it harder for any investor to buy and own a house, and maybe that will help a first home buyer. But the number of houses is still essentially the same number of houses. It's not, none of these measures seem to do anything or to tackle the real issue, which is how do we build more houses?
12: Yeah, that's it. It's not tackling the issue at all. And apart from the immigration, there's also the lack of infrastructure being built in the areas where they do need to build that new housing supply in those outer suburbs around the country. Back to the budget and what they're measuring, they're not giving any concrete evidence to be able to move forward there and increase the housing supply. They're just trying to get in the way of people's dreams. And like I said, changing the SMSF is not, and what people can buy property in there is not going to affect the housing market much. But it's just a band-aid fix that they think is going to help young people into the market, which is not. It's not going to do anything. But it's just affecting people's hopes and dreams by trying to get ahead, and that's what makes me angry. I don't personally even own property, and I own a lot of property, but I don't own any in super myself, so it doesn't really affect me. But the fact that the government is just trying to control us and making those changes and just doing a deal with the Greens is just. It just smells, for me, it's almost like corruption. It's just not fixing the problem at all. It's just about trying to, get the deal done with what they had in the budget.
10: Well, both Jim Chalmers and Anthony Albanese said it's the price of doing business in the Senate. Look, thank you for your time. Lloyd Edge there, CEO of Australian Property Professionals. There's an argument.
12: No problems.
10: Thanks for joining us. There's an argument here that single middle-aged women will sometimes try and buy a house in their super fund. Now, if you own a house in your super fund, you actually can't live in it. It's got to be treated as an investment asset, and so you can't live in it. You can't do anything with it. It just has to be rented out and used for other purposes. But it's a hedge for later in life if they need to buy a house themselves, because it means they have an asset that's in the housing market, and that's the reason some people do it. Anyway, the ability to do that has now been reduced. 133693, mornings at 3aw.com.au. Look, we'll take calls on any issue. Daryl Braithwaite is going to be joining us in about 20 minutes' time. He sadly has announced his retirement from live performances. Look, Daryl's 77 years old. I saw him a year and a half ago, and he was in fine fettle, but 77 is getting on a bit, and he just says it's too hard for him and his voice to sing comfortably at the level that's required. But he'll be joining us. He can still talk, Daryl Braithwaite, in about 20 minutes. Right now, it's 19 past 10.
13: The FIFA World Cup meal at Macca's is officially underway with one of six legendary cups featuring Beckham, Ronaldinho, Henri, Yamal, Son, and Grimace. The FIFA World Cup meal at Macca's.
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10: It is 23 past 10. 133693 is the number to call. And just a reminder, visit amasim.com and tell your pricey telco where to go. Michael joins us. Michael, good morning.
22: Morning, Tom. How's your hip, Tom?
10: Yeah, doing much better, thank you.
22: That's good. Good to see. Tom, I've got a question for you, Tom. How is removing the capital gains tax on stocks going to improve the opportunities for buying a home?
10: It's a good question. And you know the answer, that is it will make zero difference. Yeah, one of the surprising things was I expected the government to do something about capital gains tax on houses and maybe on negative gearing as well as it related to houses. But it's all property, so you know you could invest in warehouses and the tax rules are now different. Now, buying a warehouse as an investment doesn't stop a first-home buyer from buying a house, but it affects art, it affects shares that you might buy on the share market, it affects anything you buy that might go up in value. And why the government has, if its stated policy is to try and reduce the price of housing for first-home buyers, why penalising people who, say, invest in the stock market? I just don't think it makes any sense at all, Michael.
22: Same here.
10: Yeah. Well, look, we'll try and get the Federal Treasurer, Jim Chalmers, on. We had the Deputy Prime Minister, Richard Marles, on about this, and it's clear to say, I mean, he's the Defence Minister, he's not the Treasurer, but his knowledge of debt and where it was going under the government that he's the Deputy Leader of was not great. Nick, good morning.
23: Good morning, Tom. It's the government that's causing all the issue, the state government. Now, I'll give you an example. I have a client of mine who's got a three-quarter acre property on Gipps Street in Collingwood, prime location, and it's on what they call an island site. So it's basically yes. Got two streets on the side, street at the front. Now, in his area there, he's zoned that he can only develop it as an office building. And what's Jacinta done? She's telling people stay home and work from home. So the site's worthless. And he wants to develop it and put housing on there, and he can't because the governments don't allow them to do things. So here they are telling us one thing, but yet behind the scenes, they're putting in all this red tape and stopping people from building homes for people. So
10: I agree. And look, if you were to speak to someone who owns, say, land in the CBD, some of which is only zoned for office buildings, and there's just no demand for new office buildings because even the buildings we have aren't full, and that is very much a function of the state government pushing this work from home sort of edict. Yeah, it makes life difficult. And look, Nick, it's you know, in my view, governments try and get out of the investment markets a bit. Like, let capitalism do its thing, and business people are good at, you know, if there's a demand for more housing, if you get out of the way, they will build more housing. Now, I know where your friend's block of land, well, I know roughly where it is. They have started to change the zoning around there, and they might change it a bit more because there are a lot of apartment buildings going up. But, you know, what do? You've got land there close to the city. No one wants to build an office building because there isn't the demand. Clearly, there would be the demand if it was rezoned for housing. So that's probably what should happen. And again, Nick, this is a good example, actually, of what governments can do to stimulate the building of new houses. They can say, right, we will allow land to be rezoned. So in the outer burbs, it could be farmland. We'll make it easier for that to be rezoned residential. Or in the inner burbs, like, you know, Collingwood's a good example, a lot of it's zoned industrial or commercial, change the zoning, make it housing, and then suddenly you've got all these new apartments that could go up in the inner city, and that improves the stock of housing, and it just so happens it's the sort of area that a first home buyer might want to live in. Thanks, Nick. And of course, the government doesn't have to spend any money. All it does is have to approve the rezoning. Alex, good morning.
0: Good morning, Tom. Thanks for taking my call. What concerns me is the cost of renewable energy in some of the schemes that we're coming up with, such as the Snowy Hydro 2 scheme, which is now being costed at more than $42 billion.
10: Yeah, I know. It's extraordinary,
0: isn't
10: it?
0: That sort of money, we could have built multiple nuclear power stations.
10: Yeah. That was actually one of Malcolm Turnbull's last things when he was a Liberal Prime Minister almost a decade ago. In fact, it was a decade ago. And yeah, we were told it would cost $2 billion, and then I remember $2 billion became $4 billion, and then $4 billion became $10, and then $10 became $20, and now it's $40. And you know that one of the tunnel boring machines is actually trapped under the ground, and they've had to get a second one to try and bore from the other end and hopefully meet up with the other one. You know, it's like things have gone wrong. Look, Snowy 2.0, thank you, Alex, for the call, it's an interesting project. I mean, it is not, as people might think, a power source. It is much more a battery. And the way it's supposed to work, this is Snowy 2.0, is during the day when solar power is cheap, they would pump water uphill and they put it in one dam that's higher up. And then later on, when the sun goes down, they release that water back down the hill, and that generates hydroelectricity and it generates power when power prices are high. So you pump the water uphill when the power prices are low, you let it fall back down the hill when power prices are high, and the idea was every day it will make money doing that. The problem is that drilling the tunnels and so forth has proved to be much more difficult than expected. Mark joins us. Mark, good morning.
2: Oh, good morning, Tom. Just wanted to talk to people about the cost of building. A couple of funny things happening around our area. I'm on 50 acres, 60 kilometres from the city, and the Shire of Moorabool says you can't subdivide less than 100 acres. Now, my place is not suitable for farming because it's full of rocks and it's on the side of a hill.
10: Mm.
2: The other thing is, the son's trying to build a house, and it took us 4 years to get a permit, but that's another story. The place up the road, there's a subdivision of 100 houses. Anyway, the guy's got some soft topsoil. The developer's got some topsoil left over. And I saw him last week and I said, look, have you got any topsoil left over? Can I have it? He said, I'd like to give it to you, but apparently there's a rule to say that it's Aboriginal site and you're not allowed to take soil off the land.
10: You're
2: building 100. He said, you're building 100... Has not. He said, yes. He said, it's crazy.
10: Well, geez, Mark, there's a lot of issues there. Look, big chunks of the Mornington Peninsula are the same, where the minimum, where once you're outside any of the towns, you can only build one house per, I think it's either 30 or 50 acres, And some people have done that. They build these family compounds and they've got tons of land around them. Moorabool Shire perhaps wouldn't be as valuable, but yes, unless you can convince them to rezone your land, it's you're sort of stuck growing rocks for a living. So you've got to hope that the old pet rock from the 1970s becomes a thing again. Mark, good luck with all that. And as for not being able to remove soil because there's Aboriginal artefacts below it and yet you can build houses on it, that I do not understand at all. News headlines now with David Armstrong. David, good morning.
1: Good morning. The news at 11 o'clock. Official, 2 in 3 Australian adults, 1 in 4 children are clinically overweight or obese. These numbers from the Australian Institute of Health and Welfare. The figure has doubled since 1995. And to paraphrase the expert we spoke to a little bit earlier today, we eat crap and we don't move. And that's why...
10: See, can I tell you, I said that a year ago, that's what people have to do. Move more and eat less. And I was criticised by health experts and by feminists because it was a woman who rang me and said she was overweight. And I said, look, I'm sorry, but it is that simple. Now knowing what to do and then having the willpower to do it and whatever, that is a more difficult thing. But that is what it comes down to.
1: 2 in 3 adults, 1 in 4 children. That's an absolute terrible outcome. Thousands of cherry vehicles. Is this a Chinese car? The Cherry, I think it is.
10: Yes, it is. It's Cherry with one R.
1: They're being recalled due to a manufacturing defect, and it's not a good one. The brake pipe is rubbing against the engine. That doesn't sound good, does it?
10: No. So
1: it's thousands of those vehicles being recalled. This can cause the car's brake fluid to leak. A moral dilemma, and I looked at this. For the first time since a change in the law in the Netherlands, a child under the age of 12... has died by euthanasia.
10: Yeah, I read about this. They didn't give many details. No. So the law in the Netherlands is that if you have an incurable condition and you're in a lot of pain, you can end your own life, which is not dissimilar to what we have here. The problem is that under those same laws, someone under the age of 12 is not deemed to have the mental capacity to do it. And I don't know how... they somehow got around that with this particular case.
1: They've changed the laws in the last 2 years there. This child had to give assent. The parents had to give assent and had to be medically assessed, but that is a dilemma. In sport, Hawthorn trains this morning ahead of Friday night's clash with the Giants. Jack Gunston still another week away. Connor Nash, he too a while away, suffering a nerve-related neck injury. That's all there at 11.
10: Good on you, David. David Armstrong there. 133693. Mornings at 3aw.com.au. Calls and emails are coming up. Daryl Braithwaite, not far away. I'm so thrilled he's agreed to join us. It is sad news. He'll never perform live again. And look, if you saw Daryl performing live, either back in the day when it was Sherbet in the 1970s and he wore a flared jumpsuit, or more recently with horses and that sort of thing, I've seen Daryl Braithwaite maybe 4 times live, and I'm so glad I did because... sadly, it looks like that'll never happen again. Daryl Braithwaite joins us shortly at 26 to 11.
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10: 22 to 11, time to take a look at an OnDeck unsecured lightning loan for fast-moving small businesses, ondeck.com.au. As I mentioned, about 5 or 6 minutes' time, Darryl Braithwaite will join us, which I'm looking forward to, although it is sad news at age 77, he's decided that his voice is no longer up to it and he'll no longer be performing live. Norm, good morning.
28: Good morning, how are you?
10: Good, Norm.
28: You're talking of land. I've got a piece of land in Clorinda.
10: Yes.
28: Which was South Clayton. It's been put into Parliament and by Brad Batten. It's registered in Hansard. And that idiot, I've got to call her an idiot, because that Sonia Kilkenny was supposed to meet me at my property 2 years ago and ask and answer the question why it was put into Green Wedge A, farmland, which you can't farm it, back in 2014.
10: Now, and she never turned up?
28: I've been fighting this for... Pardon?
10: And she never turned up?
28: Never turned up at all. Now, I've just had another bloke, David Limbrick, take it back into Parliament again, and you want to see the rubbish she's printed up. It is absolute rubbish. I'll put it to you this way. I think that woman was behind the door and her brains were handed out. She hasn't got one.
10: Righto. Well, look, stay on board with David Limbrick. He has a certain ability to get things done. And, look, I don't know all your exact circumstances, but, yeah, if you're... Depending on the green wedge you're in, there is some land which just ends up having to go back to bush, which might be great for the environment, but it's not very good for you as the owner. Thank you, Norm. Carolyn, hello.
29: Oh, hello, Tom. Thanks for taking my call.
10: Pleasure.
29: I'm actually calling on quickly to reach out and find some people who are looking to maybe employ a middle-aged woman. I have a friend.
10: Yes.
29: Who's been friends for 50 years. And it's not that she gets knocked back after knocked back of applying for jobs. She just can't get her foot in to get an answer to all the applications that she sends. I mean, she's well-presented, professional.
10: What sort of job is she looking for?
29: Well, she's been in the banking sector all her life, but maybe just an office administration job. you know, that they seem to go for these young girls that they have to train up, whereas I think the benefit of an older person, they already know what they're doing and can sort of walk in and take charge.
10: Look, I agree with you, Carolyn. I've never understood this, and it is a form of prejudice against older people. You know, employers go, oh, no, you know, let's employ a 25-year-old who's tech-savvy and so forth. And, well, they might be tech-savvy, but they'll spend half their time on technology and then they'll leave anyway and go and work somewhere else after 2 years. So, look, stay on the line. If you could give us some more details about your friends, and she's looking for some sort of office admin role. If anybody's got something available, let us know. 133-693. Daryl Braithwaite is next at 19 to 11.
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9: The 11 o'clock news with David Armstrong coming up in a moment. So after the news, we'll take some of your calls about Darryl Braithwaite. I'm so glad we got to speak to him then, because he doesn't normally do many interviews, and we were lucky to get him on. And it is sad Darryl Braithwaite won't perform live again, but so many of us have had the chance to see him in the past, and now we know how great it was, because it won't happen again. We'll look at that. I also want to look at the taxi industry. There's this new, well, it's not new, but two strikes in your out rule, and you know, things like you must accept short fares and that sort of thing. I don't know. I think some of the rules about the taxi industry predate Uber. Anything else you'd like to discuss, give us a call. 133-693 or mornings at 3aw.com.au.
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12: 13 degrees in Melbourne, possible showers are top today, 16, it's 11 o'clock. Good morning. I'm David Armstrong. Homicide Squad detectives have scoured an isolated road at Maddingley, northwest of Melbourne, following the discovery of a burnt-out vehicle believed to be linked to a fatal shooting at Ascot Vale. Former boxer Hussein Dahani was shot dead in Ascot Vale in the early hours of Sunday morning. Police believe his killer made off in a getaway car, a white Mercedes sedan. Late yesterday, a burnt-out sedan was found on the side of Ironbark Road. The opposition's arguing the Albanese government's going after people who manage their own super funds. Labor has reached a deal with the Greens to pass its contentious changes to capital gains tax and negative gearing. The legislation will also prevent people from using their self-managed super fund to borrow for a property purchase. Liberal leader Angus Taylor says the whole policy is a mess.
13: Labor hates self-managed super funds. They want all super funds run by big industry super fund bureaucracies because they're their mates. Self-managed super funds, which is a

0: you better set two alarms just in case.
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9: All right, it is almost midday. You've got news coming up shortly with Stephanie Wacklewick. Following that, of course, the afternoon's program starring Tony Moclair. Now, in the running for the weekly Word on the Street prize is Ryan. He told us off air about a teen on an e-scooter being hit by a car in Croydon. I think it was on Dorset Road. And Ambulance Victoria confirmed us that they attended the scene. One person, presumably the e-scooter rider, has been transported to Maroondah Hospital for treatment. Courtney Ryan, with that Word on the Street, you are in the running for the weekly prize. The $1,000 voucher to spend at Imp Jewellery. 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And if you win that prize on Friday, automatically you'll be in the draw for the yearly prize. What a fabulous prize it is. $60,000 towards a Mercedes-Benz of your choice. Thanks to our great friends at Mercedes-Benz Brighton. They're Melbourne's only all-in-one Mercedes-Benz destination, and they're just 15 minutes drive from the CBD. All right, news is next. Afternoon's following that. It is coming up to the news, and I will talk with you again tomorrow morning at 8:30. Have a great afternoon. Bye for now.
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12: 14 degrees in Melbourne, partly cloudy tomorrow, a top of 15. It's 12 midday. Good afternoon, I'm Stephanie Wacklewick. Homicide Squad detectives have descended on an isolated road in Mattingley, northwest of Melbourne, following the discovery of a burnt-out vehicle believed to be linked to a fatal drive-by shooting in Ascot Vale. Madeline Burke reports.
13: Former boxer Hussein Dahani was shot dead in Ascot Vale in the early hours of Sunday morning. Police believe his killer made off in a getaway car, a white Mercedes sedan. On Monday, investigators released CCTV showing the vehicle almost striking a male pedestrian in Flemington. And late yesterday, a burnt-out sedan was found on the side of Ironbark Road in Mattingley, an isolated rural area around 6 kilometres from Bacchus Marsh. Homicide Squad detectives spent several hours at the scene last night and returned this morning. They say nobody was inside the car at the time of the fire, which may be linked to the drive-by shooting on Sunday. Madeline Burke, Melbourne.
12: The Allan government is making audio recordings in taxis mandatory.

0: To help catch dodgy drivers working in the taxi and rideshare industries. Video recording is already compulsory. Transport Minister Gabrielle Williams says adding audio recordings will make it easier for complaints to be investigated and proven.
1: Mandating audio in taxis is so that we can, if necessary, capture the conversations that reveal wrongdoing. That is critically important.
0: The CEO of Ambulance Victoria has stepped in to deliver a baby girl in Wangaratta while in town to support employees. Christy Cooper reports.
2: Ambulance Victoria CEO Jordan Emery had travelled nearly 3 hours to Wangaratta to support the team whose station had been attacked by arsonists over the weekend. While there, an urgent page came in about a woman in labour. The paramedics on duty were well trained but had never physically delivered a baby before. Thankfully, their boss had.
3: We got on scene to a wonderful mum who was very well progressed in her labour, and she's the real hero of this story, but make no mistake, she did all the hard work, but we helped her deliver a beautiful little baby girl yesterday evening. It's pretty special.
2: The chief executive says he still misses working on the road as a paramedic and caring for patients. Christy Cooper reporting.
0: A crime scene has been set up in Laverton North after a suspicious factory fire. The blaze started inside a pack and send warehouse on Little Boundary Road around 1:30 this morning. Yarra Council is imposing new all-day parking fees across several popular streets. Luleå, Turner, Bath and Abbott Streets will be impacted, with council accused of making a cash grab. Well, Aussie music legend Darryl Braithwaite is calling time after 6 decades in the industry. The 77-year-old has returned from a residency on an Arctic cruise and has told Tom Elliott performing live was increasingly a physical challenge.
4: After the third gig, we finished with the horses and then went off and the place went wild. And I asked Richard, my keyboard player, I said, what can we do after that? He said, well, you forgot, how's that? I said, so we went back on and did that, and it was just amazing. And then after that, I thought, it's time to give it up.
0: In finance, the All Ords up 29 points, the dollar buying 69 US cents.
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0: Sam Mitchell has again batted away questions about his coaching future at Hawthorn. Eddie Summerfield reports.
6: Tasmania in the market for a new coach. Sam Mitchell dismissing talks of a move to Tasmania.
7: There's a big difference between taking a phone call, which it's rude not to, and discussing coaching other teams.
6: The Hawks have an opening round rematch with the Giants on Friday night. They'll be without Josh Weddle, who's been suspended, while Connor Nash and Jack Gunston are still overcoming injury. A chance for payback for a 27-point loss.
7: We weren't ready for the Giants on that day. Is it about righting that wrong? Partially.
6: The Hawks coach also addressing reports the AFL is considering cutting list sizes. He'd instead like them opened up.
7: You should have any number of players on your list that you think you can manage.
6: Eddie Summerfield reporting.
0: And at the World Cup, Matt Leckie has been ruled out of the Socceroos clash against Paraguay on Friday with a hamstring injury. Cristiano Ronaldo has silenced critics with a brace as Portugal defeated Uzbekistan 5-0. England star Harry Kane says he was disappointed not to win the game against Ghana after being held to a goalless draw, while Croatia defeated Panama 1-0. It's 12:05. The Albanese government claims One Nation would strip people of paid parental leave if the minor party ever gains power. Federal politics editor Michael Packey.
8: From July, new parents will be able to access 6 months' paid parental leave funded by taxpayers at the minimum wage. This is a four-week improvement on the previous government scheme. Social Services Minister Tanya Plibersek says it's a major reform which would be at risk if One Nation or the Coalition came to power.
9: We need to protect what we already have.
8: One Nation leader Pauline Hanson maintains she supports parental leave but is worried businesses could be forced to supplement existing arrangements even if they can't afford it.
10: The cost to business these days is extremely hard.
8: The government argues its PPL measure, along with increases to other family tax benefits, will help households with cost of living pressures. Michael Packey, Canberra.
0: France has experienced its hottest day since records began 80 years ago. Parts of western France climbed to 42 degrees, while in Paris, the Eiffel Tower was temporarily closed. This tourist bemused by the closure.
11: I am hot, yes, but I won't think that I would be hotter if I go up. If I go up, I should be feel cooler. But why they don't close the street then? Then how about you close the metro as well?
0: Returning to sport, a masterclass from Elise Perry has steered Australia to a 113-run victory over Pakistan at the Women's T20 World Cup. She produced a knock of 71 from 48 balls before taking two wickets.
12: I really enjoyed it, batting out there with particularly volley at the start, and just getting a little bit of momentum back was really nice. And it's a great place to play cricket, so good night for us.
0: And Australia and Ireland's squads for August's AFLW clash in Sydney have been finalised. 3AW commentator and North Melbourne star Libby Birch in the squad. That's the latest news and sport.
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14: I'm Daniel Brewer with your local news and sport. The Bryagalong Mechanics Institute Hall Committee of Management was awarded over $4,000 for its Bryagalong Connected project, with funding from the Foundation for Rural and Regional Renewal and Telstra. State Member for Gippsland East, Tim Bull, has used Parliament to highlight concerns about the future of bush nursing centres in the region, saying a lack of state government support is placing pressure on services.
15: Our bush nursing centres across Victoria need a funding boost. This has impacted on opening hours at locations like Buchan and Swifts Creek, and that falls on the community to then do more fundraising at a time when this government is taxing every regional community member into oblivion.
14: In sport, the Gormanzale Football Netball Club have awarded life membership to long-serving Tiger Lee Fabris, who played 120 senior games for the club and more than three decades in various volunteer roles. That's the latest local news and sport.
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14: Your four-day forecast for Gippsland and the Valley, cloudy with a medium chance of showers for the remainder of your Wednesday. Overnight temperatures across the region between 4 and 7. Tomorrow, partly cloudy with a slight chance of a shower, 15. Friday, partly cloudy with a slight chance of a shower, 15. Saturday, chance of morning fog turning to a partly cloudy day, 14. Right now it's 12 degrees.
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Nader with you this afternoon. I hope you're well on this Wednesday hump day. Plenty to chat about today. Some sad news, first of all, with an Australian musical icon to hang up the microphone. I'll give you details on who that is today. Also, a man got stuck in a very precarious position, and it poses the question, what lengths would you go to retrieve something of value? And a massive heatwave over in Europe at the moment has sparked an interesting social difference between the good people of France and of Australia. I'll chat about that today. We'll also take a look back at what happened on this day with some musical and sporting birthdays to chat about, plus plenty of great music for you as well. Of course, the 70s and 80s lunchbox continues. Queen and Supertramp not too far away. Right now, this is the Eurythmics on Gippsland's Gold.

0: Night in the Valley on 98.3 FM, 12:42 AM, and on the listener app. It's Supertramp with Breakfast in America. And we've got some tickets to give away to a band who were very big in the 70s and 80s. Look, I've got to say, it's not the original band, but it is a fantastic cover performance of some of the biggest hits of the 70s and 80s, The Eagles Story. If you'd like to head along to this event, I've got tickets up for grabs after 1 o'clock today. It's playing this Friday night at the Wedge, or the John Leslie Theatre in Sale. Double passes to The Eagles Story. It's all your favourite Eagles hits. And as I said, a double pass up for grabs after 1 on Gippsland's Gold.
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0: 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My name's Nader, and I read the sad news today that one of the greats of the Australian music industry will no longer be performing gigs live. He's 77 years of age and he said he's not physically up to it. Who that is? Well, it's the man who sings this song. Yeah, Daryl Braithwaite stepping back from the microphone, hanging up the microphone, whatever you want to call it. He won't be doing live gigs anymore, so I guess it's down to us. Late night at a pub, belting out this classic. And if you fall, pick
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0: Wrapping up the 70s and 80s lunchbox for another day. 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And after 1, tickets to the Eagles Story, the Another Tequila Sunrise Tour, playing this Friday night at the John Leslie Theatre in Sale. 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
2: The clue is that the number 3 is an average of something. Rhonda, hello.
3: Morning. How many children do the government want you to have?
2: Well done. You're in the draw to be our caller of the week, but that's not the correct question. Let's go to Rod. Hello, Rod. The answer is 3. It's an average. What is the question, Rod?
4: On average, how many coaches does Carlton have for 5 years?
2: Yeah,

0: But the job isn't. 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
11: 15 degrees in Melbourne, partly cloudy tomorrow, a top of 15. It's 1 o'clock. Good afternoon. I'm Stephanie Wackloig. Taxi and rideshare drivers who refuse short trips or take passengers with assistant dogs could have their accreditation suspended or cancelled under two strikes and you're out rules. The rules are being expanded from July 1 and will also include misusing the meter and refusing a receipt. Audio recording will also become mandatory in taxis. President of Blind Sports Victoria, Rob Fletcher, is vision impaired and has a guide dog. He has welcomed the reforms.
12: I've had Hamish for 6 years and I've probably put in 6 complaints, but I've probably had maybe 20 to 30 experiences. I've been driven off and left standing on street corners in the middle of the night and those sorts of things.
11: A child is being taken to hospital after an incident at Melbourne Airport. It's believed the child was on board a flight which landed from Launceston when they became unresponsive and had to be revived by paramedics. Advanced life support and mobile intensive care paramedics assessed and treated the child at the scene before they were taken to the Royal Children's Hospital. A Melbourne psychologist has been banned from practicing for 8 years after he was convicted of sexually assaulting a vulnerable patient and impregnating another. Former clinical psychologist Scott Barnett was practicing at the 3C's Melbourne CBD clinic when he exploited his position to sexually pursue patients. The Age is reporting he invited one to stay at his apartment before plying her with alcohol and sexually assaulting her and bombarded another patient with sexually explicit texts. Labor claims a collapse in auction clearance rates and falling house prices is just a market correction. In Melbourne, just 37% of auctions resulted in sales, down from 53% this

0: this time last year, the lowest level since 2020. Following changes to capital gains, negative gearing and trusts, confidence in the property market is deteriorating. The Albanese government argues housing is now more affordable for young Australians. Housing Minister Claire O'Neill telling the ABC the market is doing its job.
1: I think the housing market's cyclical in Australia, a very uncontroversial comment. We see periods of very significant house price growth and then we see the market make a correction, and that's what we're seeing at the moment.
2: So we're in a market correction now?
1: That's correct.
0: Latest data shows consumer prices continued to rise, but at a slower pace. Australia's inflation rate has come down 0.2% and now sits at 4% for the year to May. The cost of housing, food and transport increased, but prices for other goods and services were lower. And outgoing British Prime Minister Sir Keir Starmer has met with his likely successor Andy Burnham for the first time as part of his handover of power. Mr Burnham could become the UK's new leader within weeks if no other candidate it enters the Labour leadership challenge. In finance, the All Ords up 2 points, the dollar buying 69 US cents.
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0: Former Essendon captain Zach Merritt has stopped short of endorsing any candidates for the club's vacant senior coach. Interim coach Dean Solomon and former coach James Hurd are among the leading contenders to replace Brad Scott. Merritt praised Hurd's influence as a mentor, but refused to be drawn on who should take over.
4: Yeah, I'm not going to endorse anyone individually. I just love the club to do its own process, back themselves in, Andrew back himself in, and pick the absolute best coach for the footy club to move forward.
0: At the FIFA World Cup, Cristiano Ronaldo has scored twice as Portugal beat Uzbekistan 5-0. In today's other group stage results, Croatia beat Panama 1-0, while England and Ghana drew 0-0. That's the latest news and sport.
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7: I'm Daniel Brewer with your local news and sport. Approximately 150 students are being suspended from schools every single day, sparking warnings from leading educational experts. University of Melbourne Associate Professor Lisa McKay-Brown says some kids are finding it difficult in their school surroundings.
8: We need to consider, you know, the school system itself and how the environment is not working for all kids at the moment. We know that some kids are certainly not coping at school. There are students who find it really difficult to be in noisy, crowded environments.
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7: Your four-day forecast for Gippsland and the Valley, cloudy with a medium chance of showers for the remainder of your Wednesday. Overnight temperatures across the region between 4 and 7. Tomorrow, partly cloudy with a slight chance of a shower, 15. Friday, partly cloudy with a slight chance of a shower, 15. Saturday, chance of morning fog turning to a partly cloudy day, 14. At the moment, it's 13 degrees.
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0: 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And I've got double passes up for grabs for it. 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A double pass up for grabs, 1-300-00-1242. That number again, 1-300-00-1242. 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

0: Cold Chisel, K-San on 98.3 FM, 12:42 AM. Gippsland's Gold, Nader with you this afternoon. Well, congratulations to Tom McCormack. He's got a double pass to the Eagles tribute show happening at the John Leslie Theatre this Friday night. If you'd like to head along, well, don't worry. More double passes to give away across the week to this Eagles tribute show happening on Friday night.
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1: 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Also, some Scandalous Kenny. 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The ultimate anthem for mateship from Slim.
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0: 98.3 FM, 12:42 AM. Nader with you this afternoon on Gippsland's Gold. And the 2 o'clock news, sport and weather on the way. Celebrating or commiserating the 10-year anniversary of Brexit is the UK at the moment. They're also going to be celebrating a brand new Prime Minister with the 7th PM in a decade. 7 Prime Ministers in just 10 years. Well, the new one will be sworn in the next couple of days, and details coming up in the news on that story. Also, after 2 o'clock, a strange difference in social standards, I suppose you say, or rules at the very least. France is undergoing a heat wave at the moment, ridiculously hot temperatures across much of Europe. And an Australian couple found out the hard way that you have to wear the correct attire if you want to head to a swimming pool in France. I'll give you details on that after 2 on Gippsland's Gold.
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8: 16 degrees in Melbourne, partly cloudy tomorrow, a top of 15. It's 2 o'clock. Good afternoon, I'm Stephanie Wacklewig. Homicide Squad detectives have scoured an isolated road in Mattingley, northwest of Melbourne, following the discovery of a burnt-out vehicle believed to be linked to a fatal shooting in Ascot Vale. Former boxer Hussein Dehaney was shot dead in Ascot Vale in the early hours of Sunday morning. Police believe his killer made off in a getaway car, a white Mercedes sedan, and late yesterday a burnt-out sedan was found on the side of Ironbark Road. Victorian trade unions have launched a campaign to discredit the claim crime and corruption have added $15 billion to the cost of the big build. The Check the Maths campaign includes digital and newspaper ads, directing people to a website and a report by retired academic David Haywood. Mr. Haywood says it's not the allegations of misconduct, but the dollar figure which is in question.
9: Former boxer
8: Liberal leader Jess Wilson has continued her election campaign trail, visiting 88 electorates in 36 days, marking today in Prahran. She was joined by local MP Rachel Westaway, who says Melbourne's crime wave is continuing to hurt retailers, with Chapel Street experiencing a sharp decline in foot traffic.
10: When I talk to my local businesses, it is something that is bringing them to their knees because the foot traffic is going down. I spoke to Kaya Gym recently, or just yesterday, and the owner of that. They own 3 gyms, but they said Chapel Street is the one that's declining because people are scared.
8: Latest data shows a drop in headline inflation as temporary reduction in the fuel excise pushes down petrol prices. The CPI has slowed to 4% for the year to May, but once the lower fuel excise is stripped from the figure, the underlying rate of inflation has risen. Federal Treasurer Jim Chalmers says the result is still better than many other countries.
11: We are realistic, we're not complacent about the future trajectory of inflation, but you'd rather headline inflation coming down than going up. That's what we're seeing today. And the trimmed mean measure reflects these broader price pressures that we've identified for some time, including in our budget.
8: And opposition leader Genghis Taylor says he stemmed the collapse in the coalition's support since he took over the top job. A number of major opinion polls show the coalition still ranks third behind Labor.

0: Labor and One Nation, who is ahead of both parties. Mr. Taylor took over from Susan Lee, who quit politics after she was ousted as Liberal leader. In finance, the All Ords up 14 points, the dollar buying 69 US cents.
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0: AFL executive Tom Harley insists he likes change and is looking into new opportunities when it comes to fixturing. The AFL has faced backlash to the four fixture options proposed for when Tasmania enters the competition in 2028. Harley says the clubs won't get to vote on their preference and refuse to say which one the league is leaning towards.
2: I like change. I like looking at different opportunities, and the group stage model or the tournament model is something that's significantly different. But you have to weigh up fixture equity. How do we make it as attractive and exciting for fans? And also, what do the future fans and players and clubs want from a fixture going forward? We'll work our way through it. I'll keep my powder dry until then.
0: Hawthorne coach Sam Mitchell has rejected suggestions he's interested in coaching Tasmania. Mitchell maintains he wants to extend his deal with the Hawks beyond 2027. And at the FIFA World Cup, wins for Portugal, Croatia and Colombia, while England and Ghana drew nil all. That's the latest news and sport.
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4: I'm Daniel Brewer with your local news and sport. La Trobe University have secured funding from Vic Health to develop a toolkit designed to help community sporting clubs create positive social outcomes and better support groups. Dr. Erica Randall from the Centre of Health System Development says sport can be a powerful tool for building stronger and more inclusive communities.
5: That sport has been a really powerful tool down there to bring the community together. So we're really just looking to support the Gippsland community in sort of what they're doing and help them communicate it out to the rest of Victoria and Australia, really.
4: Tambo Upper students recently learnt the importance of fish habitats through East Gippsland Catchment Management Authority and Fish Care. 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In sports, Ralgan Amateur Basketball Association have announced their 2026-27 representative head coaches, which will include Maddie Reid, Matt Moss, Kim Bonner and Chris Watson. That's the latest local news and sport.
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4: Your 4-day forecast for Gippsland and the Valley, cloudy with a medium chance of showers for the remainder of your Wednesday. Overnight temperatures across the region between 4 and 7. Tomorrow, partly cloudy with a slight chance of a shower, 15. Friday, partly cloudy with a slight chance of a shower, 15. Saturday, chance of morning fog turning to a partly cloudy day, 14. At the moment, it's 13 degrees.

0: Powderfinger these days on Gippsland's Gold. Nader with you this afternoon. Time to take a look back at what happened on this day, and we're going to do a birthday back to back with our on this day today. Let's start off with the man who hit the skins for Fleetwood Mac. The great Fleetwood Mac drummer Mick Fleetwood is turning 79 today. Happy birthday to Mick. A man who just broke the record for most goals scored at the FIFA World Cup, Lionel Messi, is celebrating his 39th birthday today.
1: Messi kept going. It's Lionel Messi! He scored!
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0: 98.3 FM, 12:42 AM. It's Crowded House, better be home soon on Gippsland's Gold. Nader with you this afternoon. Well, as we shiver through winter, of course, the Northern Hemisphere is enjoying a summer, and they are enjoying a very hot summer, particularly over in France, that has broken the record for the highest temperatures recorded in France. Some temperatures over 44 degrees, which is absolutely ridiculous. Now, lots of Aussies obviously head over to Europe in summer, and in that sort of heat, they're going to want to cool off. Now, one Australian couple, Lauren and Kit Larkin, they had a little bit of an issue when it came to going to a French swimming pool. Now, this is something I discovered firsthand. If you go to a swimming pool in France, you have to wear a strict attire, and that means no board shorts. And this couple found this out the hard way. They were denied entry into a swimming pool, a public swimming pool in France, because Kit, the husband, did not have budgie smugglers. Yes, who would have thought? The French are big fans of the budgie. So this is a bit of a warning to you if you are heading over to Europe, particularly in France, but I think it's the case in a lot of other places in Europe. Not only do you need to wear budgies rather than board shorts, but in a lot of places too, you've got to take a swim cap. So just bear that in mind if you're packing for your European vacation this year.
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0: across Gippsland and the valley. Nato with you this afternoon on Gippsland's Golds. And we got the 3 o'clock news, sport and weather coming up next. Dan Brewer's got an update for your local news. Details on a local community group that's received over $4,000 from FRRR and Telstra. Tim Bull, Nationals member for Gippsland East, has raised concerns over bush nursing centres, and a new life member for Gormandale Football Netball Club. Dan Brewer's got your local news next, and Karen will continue the better music variety on Gippsland's Gold after three.
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7: 16 degrees in Melbourne, partly cloudy tomorrow, a top of 15. It's 3 o'clock. Good afternoon, I'm Stephanie Wacklewick. Homicide Squad detectives have descended on an isolated road in Mattingley, northwest of Melbourne, following the discovery of a burnt-out vehicle believed to be linked to a fatal drive-by shooting in Ascot Vale. Madeline Burke reports.
8: Former boxer Hussein Dahani was shot dead in Ascot Vale in the early hours of Sunday morning. Police believe his killer made off in a getaway car, a white Mercedes sedan. On Monday, investigators released CCTV showing the vehicle almost striking a male pedestrian in Flemington. And late yesterday, a burnt-out sedan was found on the side of Ironbark Road in Mattingley, an isolated rural area around 6 kilometres from Bacchus Marsh. Homicide Squad detectives spent several hours at the scene last night and returned this morning. They say nobody was inside the car at the time of the fire, which may be linked to the drive-by shooting on Sunday. Madeline Burke, Melbourne.
7: New taxi and rideshare rules will come into force next month in a move to stamp out bad behaviour from dodgy drivers. Drivers will be banned from refusing short fares or turning away passengers with assistance dogs. Audio recordings will also become mandatory in taxis only, but the government stumbled when trying to explain how it would actually be enforced, admitting they are still trying to work out many of the details. Liberal MP Moira Deeming has raised eyebrows over her role at an upcoming event in Werribee to promote a podcast about Daniel Andrews. The podcast is about the accident involving the Andrews family and cyclist Ryan Mullerman, Mrs. Deeming being advertised as the special guest. She's previously been criticised for helping fund a campaign pushing for the former Premier to be prosecuted over the crash. Opposition leader Jess Wilson tight-lipped when asked whether the controversial MP has her support.
9: Is that an appropriate event for her to be at?
10: That's a matter for Moira.
9: What's your view on it?
10: That's a matter for Moira.
9: You don't have a view?
10: No, that's a matter for Moira.
9: What do your MPs
10: do? That's a matter for Moira.
9: And what events your MPs go to?
10: As I said, that's a matter for Moira.
7: The Christian Brothers religious group expects financial collapse within months as it pays more than $1 million a week in compensation to sex abuse victims. The AFR is reporting Christian Brothers expenses now far outweigh its revenue and property portfolio, according to evidence heard in court this morning. The group's asking the court for a moratorium that would prevent victims from pursuing it for more money. In finance, the All Ords up 7 points, the dollar buying 69 US cents.
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7: Essendon veteran Zach Merritt admits he has experienced some dark moments this year, hitting out at the relentless reporting on his future. The 30-year-old unsuccessfully pushed for trade to the Hawks.

0: Hawks last year, despite having 2 years left on his deal with the Bombers.
1: I was probably naive and a little bit, naive to the amount of chatter and focus and noise that we present this year. A lot of it's been justified. I think some of it's probably borderline crossed the line with the obsessive nature of some personnel in the media, but I understand it is what it is. I still get to do what I love doing. But yeah, it has been some dark moments, no doubt.
0: Cristiano Ronaldo has become the first soccer player to score at six different World Cups. The 41-year-old with two goals for Portugal in a 5-0 win over Uzbekistan this morning. Croatia and Colombia also had wins, while England and Ghana drew nil all. The Washington Wizards have selected AJ Dibanza with pick one in the NBA draft. Karim Lopez, who plays for the New Zealand Breakers in the NBL, has been drafted by Detroit. That's the latest news and sport.
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3: 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The FIFA World Cup meal at Macca's.
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5: I'm Daniel Brewer with your local news and sport. The Brayagalong Mechanics Institute Hall Committee of Management was awarded over $4,000 for its Brayagalong Connected project with funding from the Foundation for Rural and Regional Renewal and Telstra. State Member for Gippsland East, Tim Bull, has used Parliament to highlight concerns about the future of bush nursing centres in the region, saying a lack of state government support is placing pressure on services.
6: Our bush nursing centres across Victoria need a funding boost. This has impacted on opening hours at locations like Buchan and Swifts Creek, and that falls on the community to then do more fundraising at a time when this government is taxing every regional community member into oblivion.
5: In sport, the Gormans Owl Football Netball Club have awarded life membership to long-serving Tiger Lee Fabris, who played 120 senior games for the club and more than three decades in various volunteer roles. That's the latest local news and sport.
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5: Your 4-day forecast for Gippsland and the Valley, cloudy with a medium chance of showers for the remainder of your Wednesday. Overnight temperatures across the region between 4 and 7. Tomorrow, partly cloudy with a slight chance of a shower, 15. Friday, partly cloudy with a slight chance of a shower, 15. Saturday, chance of morning fog turning to a partly cloudy day, 14. Right now, it's 14 degrees.
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0: It's seriously a good day when we get to play ABBA's Fernando on Gippsland's Gold and Queen, Crazy Little Thing Called Love. G'day, it's Karen Prater. You know, I was just having a peruse of the East Gippsland Winterfest website and can't get over how many events there are this year. One that you can take the kids along to on Friday night is the Christmas-themed Club Scouts Winter Disco. Starts at 6:30. 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It's Bairnsdale Scout Hall for the location. 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

0: On Gippsland's Gold, there's Cutting Crew, I Just Died in Your Arms Tonight. I tell you what, the FIFA World Cup is just so exciting right now. The Socceroos play Paraguay on Friday at midday, and the boys, Jared Healy, Ken Hinckley and Sam Edmund from Sports Day, will be catching up on the latest with that story tonight after 6 o'clock. They'll preview round 16 of the AFL and so much more. You can always check out what they do have coming up on the show. You can head to X, look under SEN Sports Day, and get ready to call them after 6 tonight on the Sports Day open line. It's going to be a busy show.
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0: Better music and more of it on Gippsland's Gold. Hope you're enjoying the tunes today. Coming up, I will play a fabulous song from U2's album Rattle and Hum. Desires on the way. Also, Bad Company, Feel Like Making Love. And there are worries over the rising increase of suspensions at our schools. Daniel Brewer has details coming up in local news.
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2: I'm Daniel Brewer with your local news and sport. Approximately 150 students are being suspended from schools every single day, sparking warnings from leading educational experts. University of Melbourne Associate Professor Lisa McKay-Brown says some kids are finding it difficult in their school surroundings.
3: We need to consider, you know, the school system itself and how the environment is not working for all kids at the moment. We know that some kids are certainly not coping at school. There are students who find it really difficult to be in noisy, crowded environments.
2: Gippsland Water have rolled out a new mobile disinfection unit designed to improve the delivery of safe and reliable drinking water across the region. More information is available on our website. In sport, the Morwell Basketball Association are searching for coaches to lead its Morwell Magic CBL teams. Applications close on July 11 and more details can be found on their Facebook page. That's the latest local news and sport.
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2: Your 4-day forecast for Gippsland and the Valley, cloudy with a medium chance of showers for the remainder of your Wednesday. Overnight temperatures across the region between 4 and 7. Tomorrow, partly cloudy with a slight chance of a shower, 15. Friday, partly cloudy with a slight chance of a shower, 15. Saturday, chance of morning fog turning to a partly cloudy day, 14. At the moment, it's 13 degrees.
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We play better music and more of it on Gippsland's Gold. It's 10 in a row with Heart, All I Want to Do Is Make Love to You. Hello, it's Karen Prater. Can't believe the school term wraps up on Friday. If you're thinking about the school holidays and what you can do that's fun for the kids and maybe indoors, there's plenty of good movies out at the moment, including Minions and Monsters plus Toy Story 5. I cannot wait to see that. My 14-year-old probably thinks he's a bit too old to go, but I'm going to bribe him because, I don't know, I just need a bit of an excuse to have someone come with me. You two on the way with Desire. Right now it's David Bowie. This is Golden Years. Enjoy. It's a great pick-me-up on Gippsland's Gold.

What a throwback bag company. Feel like making love on Gippsland's Gold. Hey, it's great to have your company. Tomorrow, partly cloudy and 15 degrees. The same for Friday. The weekend looking okay, partly cloudy and 14. Coming up, the Human League. Right now, it's Madonna with Cherish on Gippsland's Gold. It's 10 in a row.

0: We're finishing 10 in a row on Gippsland's Gold with No Doubt Just a Girl and Human League, Don't You Want Me? What a song. Hey, the Morning Rush with Sean and Monkey. Have another chance for you tomorrow to be in the running to be Caller of the Week. 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
6: 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Jamie's father, Joe, passed away at the age of 52, who was a passionate community man and sportsman in Gippsland. 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

0: Better music and more of it on Gippsland's Gold. Hope you loved that. I did. Hey, coming up after 5 o'clock, we'll get on Robert Palmer's Bad Case of Loving You. Also, Robbie Williams' Better Man and some Gippsland sporting groups look like they're going to get a little bit of financial help through La Trobe University thanks to Vic Health. Details coming up with Daniel Brewer.
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1: That sport has been a really powerful tool down there to bring the community together. So we're really just looking to support the Gippsland community in sort of what they're doing and help them communicate it out to the rest of Victoria and Australia, really.
0: Tambo Upper students recently learnt the importance of fish habitats through East Gippsland Catchment Management Authority and Fish Care. Details can be found on our website. In sports, Ralgan Amateur Basketball Association have announced their 2026-27 representative head coaches, which will include Maddie Reid, Matt Moss, Kim Bonner and Chris Watson. That's the latest local news and sport.
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4: Hi, it's Jared Waitley. 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
5: My view is it was to be read as a thought-provoking document. There's obviously lots of analysis that needs to be done. And I do believe that it seems as though the AFL are very much ready to take this moment about what can we actually do here for the greater good of the game, moving to 19 teams. I'm not sure how 20 teams folds in, and maybe you can try to read between the lines that they're not as certain that 20 teams is on the near horizon. I think more broadly, I was content. I think there were some good concepts around what's been done around the world, but fundamentally it comes down to a decision about what do we want the growth of the game to look. And in my mind, it's largely about how much content do we want to distribute.
4: And head of Big Bash League's Alistair Dobson on the challenges for the competition in Melbourne this season.
6: 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And I think once they start to see the season come to life and for what's true for the BBL, which is fun, family, entertainment, summer nights at the cricket, those things will hold true and big crowds at the MCG are going to be part of our season.
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9: Your forecast for Gippsland and the Valley, cloudy with a slight chance of a shower this evening and some light winds, dropping to 4 degrees overnight. Tomorrow, partly cloudy with morning fog and showers expected with light winds across the day. Friday, partly cloudy, morning fog and showers, 15. Saturday, partly cloudy, morning fog and frost, 14. Sunday, morning fog and frost and a top of 14. Tomorrow, a top of 15 in the Valley, 16 for Sale, Bairnsdale, Orbost and Lakes Entrance. Right now it's 11 degrees.
2: 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Gippsland's

it's Ganga Zhang, Sounds of Then. What a fabulous song. Part of 10 in a row on Gippsland's Gold. Hi, it's Karen Prater. If you're in the car, you might want to turn up your radio for some Steeler's Wheel. I've got Stuck in the Middle with you shortly. First, here's Robbie Williams. This is Better Man.

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Rock with you on Gippsland's Gold 98.3 FM, 12:42 AM. It is 10 in a row, partly cloudy tomorrow, 15 degrees. The same for Friday. You're planning some outdoor activities with the kids on the weekend for the school holidays. You're in luck, partly cloudy, 14. Coming up, Irene Cara, right now the Angels. Am I ever going to see your face again? The clean version.

0: What a good song to finish up on. 10 in a row, Boz Scaggs, Lido Shuffle, and Irene Cara, Flashdance. What a feeling. A nice little pick-me-up on Gippsland's Gold. Hey, AFL Nation returns tomorrow night. The Lions take on the Swans at the Gabba. We'll have pre-match from 6 with Ken Hinckley. And then in the commentary box, Jared Waitley, also Dwayne Russell and Shane Crawford. I hope you can join us. Tomorrow night, it is round 16 of the AFL Premiership season with AFL Nation.
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0: Better music and more of it on Gippsland's Gold. Really appreciate you joining us this afternoon. 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Also the FIFA World Cup, the Socceroos and Paraguay this Friday and so much more. 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
19: Your forecast for Gippsland and the Valley, cloudy with a slight chance of a shower this evening and some light winds, dropping to 4 degrees overnight. Tomorrow, partly cloudy with morning fog and showers expected with light winds across the day. Friday, partly cloudy, morning fog and showers, 15. Saturday, partly cloudy, morning fog and frost, 14. Sunday, morning fog and frost and a top of 14. Tomorrow, a top of 15 in the Valley, 16 for Sale, Bairnsdale, Orbost and Lakes Entrance.
20: Currently, it's 10 degrees.
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9: You are indeed. It's great to have your company. And the Thursday teams have dropped for Ream, Australia's favourite that's steady, hot, and it's also strong. So Brisbane back from the bye. They're hosting the Swans at the Gabba. The last time these two sides met, Sydney made a bit of a mess of Brisbane, but they had a few out that day at the SCG. This time, they're injury hit too, but they get Ryan Lester back in. Shadow Brain makes way. Now, Sydney's lineup's interesting. So Tom McCartan, Errol Gordon's the big in, as flagged by Dean Cox with Gary and Tim during the week here on SEN. Peter Laddams is in, and the outs are Roberts, Kyle, and McLean's been omitted. So, Kenny, I defer to you with this sort of stuff. Obviously, Charlie Curnow's going nowhere, but the Swans have named Amati, Grundy, Laddams, McDonald. It's a tall...
10: McLean.
9: And they've dropped McLean, but they've brought in Laddams.
11: They've been doing for the last couple of weeks.
9: Yeah, I think they've brought
11: Laddams in because, you know, we've reached the, we're not quite the back third of the season. We're getting very, very close. And they've got to be aware of the two rucks situation. And, you know, if anything happens to Grundy, Laddams has to play. We've spoken about this at length, I reckon, that Laddams getting some AFL football in is really, really important. You know, you don't want him to come in underdone. Another coach's cliche, underdone.
9: Yep.
11: But we won't run with that one. But so they're getting back to, are they full strength now, nearly? What's missing? McInerney. Rampy's playing it. I think Rampy was playing in the VFL this week. So McInerney's probably the main one that's missing, who we've all been taught about as a All-Australian.
9: It just seemed tall. But I know they've been doing it for, I think they started against Richmond, didn't they?
11: They played McDonald. I've seen their game against Port over here. They played McDonald on the wing at times. They push him back at times. You know, they'll clearly with five on the bench, you've almost always got one off the ground.
9: Mm-hmm.
11: And particularly with two rucks, it's unlikely that the rucks will just, I would have thought their two rucks would maybe nearly just play 50-50, you know, and protect Grundy again.
10: I like the McDonald move to the wing, Ken. I don't think he's quite nailed it at either end of the ground, but he may well just be a bit of a switch hitter, but pushing up to that wing. He's taken some serious marks. I think he's played his best game as the connecting piece.
11: Yeah, I think he's having a pretty solid year for him.
10: Yep.
11: I think, remember last year he missed the whole season, didn't he, with ankle injury. So, you know, he's only very young still. People forget it takes a long time for the emerging talls to keep emerging. And, you know, they've got some interesting decisions coming up at the end of the year, the Swans.
10: They've got
11: some exciting stuff coming up too, they would be hoping. But it'll be interesting their list management and who they get to hang on to and who they don't.
10: It felt good, Sammy, saying the connection piece then.
9: Connection piece, yeah. And someone here wants to know whether, you know, that's his one wood or that's their one wood makes me want to throttle someone. That's coming through as well, the old one wood. Just looking at your Swans. Oh, by the way, just Brisbane with their injury list. So Dane Zorko 2 weeks away.
10: Yep. Big game for Brisbane.
9: 2 weeks for McCluggage, 1 week for Kitty Coleman, and they get Lester back. So Chris Fagan today just saying we're starting to get him back. But big game for them, clearly. But big game for, like, Sydney's next few are interesting, aren't they?
10: Start of a big month.
9: Brisbane, Gabba, Dogs SCG, but then away to the Fremantle Dockers, home to Adelaide. So it's a pretty tricky couple of weeks, isn't it?
10: It's a testing month.
11: Gary texting Papley too, boys.
9: Papley.
11: Tommy Papley. How are we forgetting about him?
9: Well, you can't because he's part of Sydney's brand, and that's our brand is coming through.
11: Well, he is a real connection piece for that forward line.
9: He's a real connection piece, but regardless where they win or lose, they won't listen to the outside noise.
10: No, not at all.
9: We know that.
10: Because they know where they're at.
9: Oh, yeah. Built tough.
11: Boys, I honestly didn't see what you're talking about.
0: Yeah, that's it. And people saying here, Papley's a required player. How can we leave him out? Built tough for Aussie conditions. Ask your plumber for Australia's favourite and install a ream. So George Warlaw is going to join us after this, gents. Really looking forward to having Georgie on, who got to game 50 last week. It's taken him a little while
10: to get there. Yeah, that's too many injuries.
0: Yep. A lot of hamstrings, a few concussions along the way too, Kenny, but he's one of your absolute favourites. So we're thrilled to have him on.
11: Yes, number nine. Number nine in the tough list.
0: That's it. Are you going to suggest that to him a little bit later on?
10: I think he'll know.
11: Oh, look, he'll know. He'll be all over it. There'll be no doubt about this. He'll be all over it. And if he's not, I'll be a little bit surprised. George, being a student of the game and a student of our show.
0: Sherry, I won't play that game alongside George this weekend against the Bombers. He had jaw surgery on Monday after that whack against the Tigers. So Alistair Clarkson saying today, he only put it at 1 to 2 weeks with the jaw fracture. So that tough boys these days at AFL level. All right, after this, we'll take a break. Keep your texts coming through in the meantime. 0433981116. And George Wardlaw from the North Melbourne Football Club is going to join us after this.
11: Just don't put the elephant under the carpet.
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28: She's George.
27: Releases Wardlaw. He puts it through. Milestone man George Wardlaw gets North Melbourne's first. His 50th game this afternoon.
28: All down in the crush. Plamires got a toe to it. Gave it to Constanti. Now Wardlaw from the paint of 50. Loads up. Gorgeous George. Bang!
0: Well, it's taken George Wardlaw until his fourth season to notch the 50-game milestone, but the admirers have only multiplied in that time. Indeed, he's one of Kenny's favourites. And at the moment, George has got a head of steam up in a North Melbourne side whose season is well and truly alive at 7-7. And that win column hasn't looked as good as this since 2019. There's a lot to like as George Wardlaw joins us on Sports Day tonight. Evening, George. Really appreciate your time.
29: Thank you very much for having me.
0: Hey, game 50 at the weekend. You've had to overcome plenty to get to this little milestone. How did it feel to finally notch up the half ton?
29: Yeah, it was amazing. Got to spend the night with some family and friends after the game. That's when it sort of sunk in. But, yeah, it was just looking to sort of get the job done on the day. But, yeah, hopefully the next 50 can be a little easier on me.
0: So just on that, how are you feeling at this point in time? I mean, it's a question you must get so sick of answering and being asked about your body. But you're feeling, I take it from the outside looking in, it looks as though you're going as well as you have for some time.
29: Yeah, that's right. Put a big block of work in this year, especially in the pre-season and right before the season, just to set myself up for a really good year. And as I sit now, all things are going pretty well. So hopefully the rest of the year can sort of stay on the park and stay consistent.
10: George, it's been a really, really long rebuild, if you like. The legendary Sisyphus comes to mind, where you just keep rolling the stone uphill and it only rolls back down again. But it does look as if you've reached the top of the hill and you've got a good view as to what's on the other side and potentially finals this year. I know everyone's taking it 1 week at a time, but it must feel as if it's on the way.
29: Yeah, I suppose so. Listening to some of the boys who have been around a lot longer than me, it's the first time in their careers that they're at a point of the year where there are a chance for finals. Certainly my first chance as well. So it's really exciting even around the club. But like you said, we're just taking it 1 week at a time. We know if we don't get the wins in the next couple of weeks and finish the year really strong, we're not going to make it. So yeah, we're just focusing on one game after the other.
10: It must be amazing when you get blokes like Luke Parker, for instance, come to the club. Jack Darling is another one. Guys that have played in premierships and been through it all, the ups and the downs, to just add some intel and some mentoring capacity for your group.
29: Yeah, that's right. Yeah, because a lot of the time when you're not getting the wins, you sort of look around and think, are we doing the right thing here? So it was great to bring those blokes in, and they just reassured us that our standards, with a little bit of improvement, are in a really good spot. So to hear from, yeah, Parks, JD and Caleb Daniel as well, all premiership players, has been awesome.
5: George, Ken Hinckley, mate, I've just got a couple of questions for you I'm interested in, because you'd be well aware that you made the top 10 of the toughest players on in the football game that I do a list on. You're aware of that, surely?
10: Yeah, absolutely.
29: Yeah, you've just made me aware. So, yep.
5: George, you're tuning in all the time, surely. I mean,
29: you're right.
5: Big moments.
29: No,
5: But my love for you is real, I've got to tell you. But what I want to ask you about is a couple of the challenges that you've faced. Clearly, you know, your body and the things that you have now learnt about it. What's your prehab program look like now that you've got a better understanding from a young kid who walked in, you know, 3 years ago?
29: Yeah, so it takes a lot longer for me to get out on the park now for training as well as games. So I've got a rigorous sort of lower body preparation that can take anywhere from an hour onwards before training and games, like I said. So I worked really closely with the medical team, and it was more of just about finding specifics, and they've been such a great help for me in that space, and now it's just about staying consistent to it.
5: Have you reached out to other players in the competition who have faced similar challenges with getting on the park?
29: A little bit. I've spoken to a few players, and I know the medical team have done a similar thing and spoken to really experienced people, not only in the AFL industry, but overseas as well. So, we're putting in a lot of work, and where it's got me so far this year, we're pretty happy.
5: And another one then is, you've heard the conversations around Will Day, where he now has to choose a little bit of the options that he takes before he goes into a contest. Are you getting yourself into that mindset at any stage where you've got to go, oh, this is one I've just got to let go? I mean, your desperation and your want to be the saviour for the team is admirable, no doubt about it, but is it causing you injury?
29: I don't really look at it that way. First in the line, it might have to look like that, but for now, I'm certainly not in that headspace, and I think I've got a lot of football left to be played in me, so the way I go about it is just, play my natural and free flowing way, and see how we go.
5: Yeah, and another one that I would like to ask you about, because you look like a player who oozes leadership to me. Is leadership on in your future, do you think? Is that something you strive to be?
29: Absolutely. We break, as you probably know, the group sort of broken down into different aspects of leadership, and I'm in a group called the Emerging Leaders, and there's a group of about four or five of us in that group who get together probably weekly. And we're sort of just picking the brains of the leaders at the moment. We'll sit in leadership meetings and stuff like that. So I've got a lot of way to go in terms of that space. But, hopefully it's not too far down the track.
10: George, can you take us through your 2 weeks over in Perth where you got absolutely spanked by Freo, and then you backed up and got out of jail against the West Coast? So take us through the obviously, you land in Perth and then you get spanked. And how did you actually deal with that week?
29: Yeah, it was tough, especially after that game when you can't escape from anyone. You're sort of all in the same sort of hotel, and yep. You're walking down the corridors and there's Clarko and you keep your head down a little bit. But, it was a good week for the boys, and we worked really hard on giving ourselves the encouragement after a loss like that, that we could sort of galvanise and go again the week after. After a loss like that, it can be pretty hard to get up off the mat. But we did a really good job with that, and really pointing out parts during the week where we're going to fill the bucket back up. It was tough, but it's a good sort of week, because, you know, you get to hang around boys that perhaps you wouldn't stay away from the football club a lot more. So it's a good week for us in terms of team chemistry. After that big loss, it would be tough.
10: How did Clarko himself deal with it? Because he can get a bit grumpy at times.
29: Yeah, he was good. He probably understood the situation where we were in. And he spoke a lot about not trying to ride the roller coaster. Because, of course, we came off the bye, and the week before that was the Gold Coast win, where for a lot of us, we were at the top of our feelings in terms of the excitement of that win, right to the bottom with that Fremantle loss. So it was just trying to find the vanilla in football and you know, not to get too carried away with the wins, and let's not get too down in the dumps with the losses.
0: George, just coming back to you, like the way you play the game, we're all watching Maya from the outside. Is that always been innate in you? Did you learn to play that way? Is it something that comes naturally to you? You want automatic pilot out there with that sort of stuff, or is it something that you've evolved along the way?
29: I suppose it's been automatic. I didn't really look at my football from an outside lens until probably I was 17 or 18, especially in the 18s year when you get the reports written up for you about your game style. So I didn't really take too much note into the way I was going about it in under-12s, but certainly the last 5 or 6 years I've sort of understood my best role for the team. And for a personal note, it's just, sort of cracking in and under, inside midfielder sort of stuff.
0: Yeah, and just the team, like I'm sure there's that impatience from you guys, the supporter base. You've obviously been down for a long period of time, and the sense now that you can actually get something really meaningful out of this campaign, it must be exciting.
29: Yeah, very exciting. We've put a lot of groundwork in the years before, but just haven't seen that on the scoreboard success. And the wins and losses. So to finally get some rewards has been really encouraging, and it's been no doubt a great relief for our fans and also us.
5: George, how did you celebrate our Knicks win?
0: Yes.
29: Our Knicks win? Are you a Knicks fan?
5: Knicks.
29: Well?
5: George, I cannot believe you don't know this sort of information. I've done Christmas Day at Madison Square Garden basketball.
29: No way. There you go. That's a dream.
5: Yeah, it's a good day. How did you celebrate?
29: Well, we got back from Perth on the game 5 day, and I was obviously wrapped and watched it on the plane and in the airport. And it was also my birthday that weekend. So the lovely took me out and I wore my Knicks shirt, which she was absolutely filthy with. but it was a big sort of week for me.
5: How exciting was it?
29: Oh, so good. Just the whole series, the whole season, especially the playoffs, the way we just lifted, I could go on all day.
10: Actually, that victory reminded me of the victory you had a few weeks ago against the Gold Coast. It was almost exactly the same.
29: Yeah, it was similar. I'm never going to count us out after watching both that Gold Coast game and that Knicks game.
0: Yeah. And, George, the bonus of Josh Simpkins' little faux pas is that you won't be tempted to jump on the socials anytime soon and have a whack at the MRO then. That ship has sailed.
29: No, that's sailed for sure. It blew up a little bit, but not too much internally. We had a good meeting with Toddy Viney last night, and he sort of just laid the groundwork for us and the guidelines. So, yeah, we'll be following that pretty closely, I would have thought.
0: Well, North Melbourne, Essendon, always a huge occasion, mate. Big game for you guys and some very, very winnable games on the horizon. So we wish you well for Sunday, the season beyond that, and thanks for joining us on Sports Day.
29: Thanks so much for having me, guys.
0: George Wardlaw there, and look at the love coming through for, as Oscar terms him, gorgeous George. And what about this one? As a diehard North supporter, my three favourite shimboners of all time. It's gone early here. Shimmer, Glenn Archer, and George Wardlaw. Make the man captain, says 229 Kenny. So there you go. Someone who even supersedes a love for George Wardlaw that goes past you.
5: Oh, no, it's not possible. It's not possible to go past, I don't think. What about a list that put him in? Shimmer?
10: Good list.
5: Glenn Archer, George.
0: Yeah, straight to George.
5: He's at game number 50. I reckon the other two have still got a little bit more in the bank.
10: Good company.
5: Yeah, but if he keeps coming and,
10: Did you happen to pick up, Ken, the very first highlight we played of George?
5: Oh, you're not going to talk about him again, are you?
10: Well, Coxie's just pushed up again. He's pushed himself up.
5: Oh, he does know how to get golden tonsils, knows how to make a name for himself.
10: Smooth, Matt. Matty Cox.
0: Yeah, is it dulcet tones, if ever there was dulcet tones. There's not enough Georges in the AFL. How many years do we have to wait till there's a Bruce? Well, there is a Bruce. There's a Bruce reveal at the Brisbane Lions. Don't forget Bruce. And there's a few Georges. Oh, there's a George Hewitt at Carlton and there's one other one in the AFL. George Stevens, I reckon. Is it? Might be leaving a couple out. And Brett, just coming back to your cliches, Ken, this story's lived on. I'm sure it's been embellished, but maybe right at its core, it had some truth. Wasn't it Alan Joyce, says Brett, that said he was just happy to get the 4 points after winning a final? I don't think it was a grand final, but I think it might have been a final. So there you go. He forgot where he was.
5: Oh, well, that's, you know, that's what us coaches do that. We just go into automatic mode and it's just the stock answers.
0: Oh, dear.
5: What you love to hear from the coaches. Let's just take this one break at a time, boys.
0: One break at a time. Sports Day is for Kia. Kia's dealer end of financial year sales now on. There's lots to get to here. Coaching updates everywhere. See Brendan Gale, the CEO of the Tassie Devils, is on AFL 360 tonight as well. There's a bit of player movement stuff around also. So don't go anywhere. Big second hour coming up on Sports Day in a moment.
5: I'm very fond of Hobart.
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4: Your forecast for Gippsland and the Valley, cloudy with a slight chance of a shower this evening and some light winds dropping to 4 degrees overnight. Tomorrow partly cloudy with morning fog and showers expected with light winds across the day. Friday partly cloudy, morning fog and showers, 15. Saturday partly cloudy, morning fog and frost, 14. Sunday morning fog and frost and a top of 14. Tomorrow a top of 15 in the Valley, 16 for Sale, Bairnsdale, Orbost and Lakes Entrance. Right now it's 11 degrees.
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0: It is. Jared Healy's here, the Bradlow medalist. Ken Hinckley, the longest serving AFL coach in Port Adelaide history as well. The View Jobs open line is open if you want to share your view on this Wednesday night. 1300 736 736. 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

0: One Nation leader Pauline Hanson says the Socceroos represent her vision of a monoculture. Senator Hanson argues Australia should not be a multicultural society, demanding we all speak English and abide by the same values. Senator Hanson has told Parliament the Socceroos are an embodiment of her vision for Australia.
1: People from different backgrounds and cultures and nations, all wearing green and gold and representing one nation under one flag and succeeding under the same set of rules.
0: A third case of bird flu has been detected, this time in South Australia. The first two cases were confirmed in Western Australia, in which one animal has died. Agriculture Minister Julie Collins says the issue is being taken seriously by state and federal authorities.
2: At this stage, there is no evidence of any mass mortalities. There is also currently no evidence of infection in poultry or in our agricultural production system, and there continues to be a low risk to human health. We're taking the detection of the H5 bird flu seriously.
0: Around 2 in 3 Australian adults and 1 in 4 children are overweight or obese. An Australian Institute of Health and Welfare report also shows the number of Australians with abdominal obesity, which is measured by waist circumference, has doubled since 1995. The Institute's Amy Young says there are many reasons for the increase.
3: We live in environments that promote unhealthy food options. We have more sedentary lifestyles. And there are also social, economic and commercial factors, many of which are outside the control of the individual.
0: Checking finance, $1 buying 69 US cents.
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0: Master NRL coach Wayne Bennett is shrugging off Latrell Mitchell's latest injury blow. The Rabbitohs star is out for a month with a torn calf after sitting out the past month with a back injury. Bennett insists it's business as usual.
5: The fact is he's torn a muscle in his calf and just get on with life. It's what we do here. It's part of the business, getting injuries and setbacks.
0: Former Carlton coach Michael Voss admits seeing the Blues excel since his departure has been difficult to watch at times, but also hugely rewarding. The Blues have won 5 matches in a row since Voss resigned after the 1-8 record. That's the latest in news and sport.
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4: Your forecast for Gippsland and the Valley, cloudy with a slight chance of a shower this evening and some light winds, dropping to 4 degrees overnight. Tomorrow, partly cloudy with morning fog and showers expected with light winds across the day. Friday, partly cloudy, morning fog and showers, 15. Saturday, partly cloudy, morning fog and frost, 14. Sunday, morning fog and frost and a top of 14. Tomorrow, a top of 15 in the Valley, 16 for Sale, Bairnsdale, Orbost and Lakes Entrance. Currently, it's 10 degrees.

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0: False reports.
1: The order has asked the New South Wales Supreme Court for a moratorium to suspend victims' pursuit of money. The court heard, based on current forecasts, the order's available cash will be exhausted by September the 13th. A 2016 Royal Commission heard more than 850 people had made a claim or complaint of sexual abuse against the order. The matter returns to court next week. Jamel Wells reporting.
0: France has confirmed its first case of Ebola, a doctor who had returned from a humanitarian mission. The doctor was immediately admitted to a specialised facility and is in a stable condition. In finance, one Australian dollar trading at 69 US cents.
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0: better. In the AFL, Essendon veteran Zach Merritt admits he has experienced some dark moments this year, hitting out at the relentless reporting on his future. The 30-year-old unsuccessfully pushed for a trade to the Hawks last year, despite having 2 years left on his deal with the Bombers.
3: I was probably naive and a little bit, naive to the amount of chatter and focus and noise that would present this year. A lot of it's been justified. I think some of it's probably borderline crossed the line with the obsessive nature of some personnel in the media, but I understand it is what it is. I still get to do what I love doing. But yeah, it has been some dark moments, no doubt.
0: Exciting news for the Seagulls fans, with Joey Walsh re-signing for a further 2 years. The rising halfback will remain with the club until at least the end of the 2029 NRL season. And Australia has 4 wins from 4 starts at the Women's T20 World Cup in the UK after beating Pakistan by 133 runs. That's the latest in news and sport.
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7: Your forecast for Gippsland and the Valley, cloudy with a slight chance of a shower this evening and some light winds, dropping to 4 degrees overnight. Tomorrow, partly cloudy with morning fog and showers expected with light winds across the day. Friday, partly cloudy, morning fog and showers, 15. Saturday, partly cloudy, morning fog and frost, 14. Sunday, morning fog and frost and a top of 14. Tomorrow, a top of 15 in the Valley, 16 for Sale, Bairnsdale, Orbost and Lakes Entrance. Currently, it's 10 degrees.

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0: in the 9 years that they sat on the Treasury benches, then we might be in a different position, but you chose not to.
1: Briefly, 130 firefighters have spent much of the evening battling an inferno at Chipping Norton in Sydney's West. A new tax in rideshare rules will come into force in Victoria next month in a move to stamp out bad behaviour from dodgy drivers. In finance, one Australian dollar trading at 69 US cents.
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1: Bulldogs centre Bronson Sherry appears to be on his way out of Belmore after being dropped for the second time this NRL season. Melbourne and Parramatta have reportedly held talks with the 25-year-old. Eels coach Jason Riles didn't deny these clubs' interest.
3: We're always looking to recruit quality players, and he's a quality player. So, he's under contract at the moment. So, we'll just see what happens there.
1: And Hawthorn coach Sam Mitchell has rejected suggestions he's interested in coaching at Tasmania. That's the latest in news and sport.
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8: Your forecast for Gippsland and the Valley, cloudy with a slight chance of a shower this evening and some light winds, dropping to 4 degrees overnight. Tomorrow, partly cloudy with morning fog and showers expected with light winds across the day. Friday, partly cloudy, morning fog and showers, 15. Saturday, partly cloudy, morning fog and frost, 14. Sunday, morning fog and frost and a top of 14. Tomorrow, a top of 15 in the Valley, 16 for Sale, Bairnsdale, Orbost and Lakes Entrance. Currently, it's 10 degrees.
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2: Jacinda Allen now realises there's public pressure. She knows that we're worried, and the fact that as taxpayers we might have funneled $15 to $30 billion to criminal gangs, it's a terrible look. So Jacinda is finally saying we will do what the other states have done, and we will give the anti-corruption body the powers it needs to follow the money. But for reasons that defy logic, we won't give IBAC the powers until a year after the next election. Blind Freddy can see why that is.
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0: their entry into the AFL, despite concerns of cost blowouts for their proposed stadium. The roofed stadium, which was a condition of the Devils securing their AFL licence, will not be ready until 2031. But Gale has told Fox Footy the team and stadium is on track.
1: The Macquarie Point Development Corporation briefed our board last month, shortlisted tenders. You know, they're going through the whole process. There's nothing from them to suggest that things aren't on train. We're really excited.
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4: Your forecast for Gippsland and the Valley, cloudy with a slight chance of a shower this evening and some light winds, dropping to 4 degrees overnight. Tomorrow, partly cloudy with morning fog and showers expected with light winds across the day. Friday, partly cloudy, morning fog and showers, 15. Saturday, partly cloudy, morning fog and frost, 14. Sunday, morning fog and frost and a top of 14. Tomorrow, a top of 15 in the Valley, 16 for Sale, Bairnsdale, Orbost and Lakes Entrance. Right now, it's 9 degrees.

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2: Your forecast for Gippsland and the Valley, partly cloudy today, morning fog and a slight chance of a shower with some light winds. Tomorrow, partly cloudy, morning fog and showers, a top of 15. Saturday, partly cloudy, morning fog and frost, a top of 14. Sunday, morning fog and frost, and then mostly sunny in the afternoon with a top of 14. Today, we're heading for a top of 15 degrees in the Valley, 16 the top for Sale, Bairnsdale, Lakes Entrance and Orbost. Right now it's 9 degrees.
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6: Your forecast for Gippsland and the Valley, partly cloudy today, morning fog and a slight chance of a shower with some light winds. Tomorrow, partly cloudy, morning fog and showers, a top of 15. Saturday, partly cloudy, morning fog and frost, a top of 14. Sunday, morning fog and frost, and then mostly sunny in the afternoon with a top of 14. Today, we're heading for a top of 15 degrees in the Valley, 16 the top for Sale, Bairns, Dow, Lakes Entrance and Orbost. Currently, it's 10 degrees.
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10: Let's look at some of the stories coming in from the UK. Our hottest day on record in the UK, 35.7. And as Zenda mentioned a couple of times, certainly when we spoke to him on Tuesday, we'll talk to him a bit later on this morning. Of course, most homes, most buildings right throughout the UK, not set up for those sort of temperatures. No air conditioning. It's a thing that has never really been required. You can imagine people doing all kinds of things to keep cool. Here's the question for every Australian listening now. What message can we send to the people in the UK? And there will be people listening over there. 133693, give us a call. What's the message we can give them, or the encouragement, the best ways to cool down in the United Kingdom? Bloody hot. A lot of people have lost lives. When I say a lot, I think the number I saw on the news last night was something around 40 people that had passed as a result of the heat, directly or indirectly as a result of the heat. So what's the message we can send to those people over there that are really suffering? And you look, it's even warmer again, I think, in France and Italy. I mean, scorching weather, setting, you know, records. Is it climate change? 133693, over and over. Maria Macedon, morning. Welcome.
11: Good morning. I was just laughing. I'm just thinking about what they could do, right?
10: Yes.
11: Well, they could go and find some good-looking guy. I mean, they're running around semi-naked.
10: Yeah, there it is.
11: Right. Race them off, go and have a cup or a drink, and then, you know, see what happens after.
10: There you go. See, I'm with Maria, I'm with you. It sounds a nice way to cool down.
11: I tell you what, I think you'll be hot and steamy in the bedroom. They wouldn't worry about outside heat.
10: What do you think? You put on a cool fan, maybe. I wonder if they're sold out on little hand fans. Completely sold out.
11: I tell you what, I've just my friend rang me

0: She listens to 3AW because she can't sleep. Her husband passed away in 2019. But she cannot make a call. She can't contribute. And she's got so much to contribute, but she can't get it. She's embarrassed. Right, so well, I've been telling her for years, don't be ridiculous. They can't see you over the phone.
1: No, they can't see you over the phone. Encourage her. What's her first name, Maria? Just her first name?
0: Maria.
1: Maria. She's Maria as well.
0: Yeah, she's my three children's godmother.
1: Oh, there you go, girl. Keep on dancing, Maria.
0: Thank you.
1: So encourage her to call, and I promise her that I'll look after her when she's on the program, that she's a friend of yours from Macedon, and she will be made most welcome, even if it's just for a moment or so. Feel free. We'd love to have her on.
0: It's in Peel or Downs. Oh. I live in Macedon.
1: No, that's what I'm saying. So, but when you ring, you're a friend of Maria in Macedon, and you're welcome to the show. Love to have you be part of it.
0: I'm the Macedon girl. We're the four cousins across the road starts Mount Macedon. They're the wealthy lot.
1: Yeah, okay. Well, it's beautiful. Gee, it's lovely out there, though, Maria, isn't it? All that area is just gorgeous.
0: It's cold. It's cold.
1: Well, it's winter.
0: Yes, it is. Listen, what she pleaded with me to go on air and just tell our lovely, lovely listeners from everywhere, hi, in Inverloch, I'll be going there soon in the next week. And just to tell them she had a power outage. And she said, just a thought entered her head. Just mention to them, make sure that they've got batteries, torches around the place.
1: Torches, yeah.
0: Torches. And she said, would you do that for me? And I said, don't talk to me now. I just came out of the shower. And I've just had an argument with my husband.
1: Oh, wow.
0: 58 years.
1: Hey, Maria.
0: He's been married for.
1: Hey, Maria. What was the argument about? What was the argument about?
0: I was in the shower playing music, CDs, right?
1: Yeah.
0: And he comes in, switches it all off, and I'm still in the shower. And I'm yelling at him, what did you just do? Put it back on. What did you press? And he said, everything. And I said, well, go in reverse cycle and press everything again. And then get out. So he did, and the music came back on, and then he got out and closed the door. That's... But, boy, I was furious with him.
1: Oh, just one song. Just one song. What sort of music were you listening to?
0: Croatian. And guess what? He's very sick.
1: Yeah.
0: I mean, he's really, really sick. Came out of the hospital. Now, I'm patient, but I tell you, my patience is wearing thin with him. I'm supposed to be kind. I look after him, but he does not allow me to stay up all night. I can stay up all night.
1: Of course you can. You can do whatever you want.
0: So I've got... He makes me, exactly, after 58 years, absolutely, he makes me go to bed. So after a while, I thought, look, he's sick, I better go to bed. So I go to bed. As soon as I hear him snoring,
1: you get up,
0: creep out, and come out here.
1: And then
0: I play music.
1: And pour yourself a little beverage.
0: And the sad thing is, I'm doing his eulogy. And I'm playing music because I want to choose the right songs. There's many of them. Like if you're showing photos, right, in church, you're allowed two songs. And with those two songs, you can have 90 photos of your life, of his life or your life together.
1: Yeah.
0: So anyway, I replayed this song and replayed and replayed and replayed. I love it. But I've got to choose about three or four.
1: Good on you, Maria. Right, you keep in touch and give the other Maria to call in at some time.
0: Oh, she won't do it. But listen, put your thinking cap on.
1: Yeah.
0: I thought to myself, now she's got a mobile and a landline.
1: Yeah.
0: And think of some clever way, say to ring her landline is a good number to ring, and just say, look, we were messing around with numbers and who am I calling, by the way?
1: That's
0: you
1: funny.
0: Know, make out, you know, and like she'll
1: one,
0: be on air.
1: One of those mystery calls we used to do years and years and years ago. Maria, thank you. Well done. Keep the calls coming. 133-693, Tony Mackey coming to WA, not on this occasion, maybe later, maybe August, September, around that time, maybe in September. Well, it depends on how the finals go, of course. Maybe if there's a Melbourne Fremantle game around that time through the month of September. Be there or be square. Wine export destinations like the US, Europe and the rest of Asia failed to fill the void left by China. So it's it is an interesting conundrum, really, about for our producers of great wine in Australia looking for the new markets. And those markets perhaps have shifted as well. As you make that point, the void left by China, whether or not China come back and start to enjoy some of the great Australian wines as they did for such a long time, Rob. Good on you. Slip Slide, Sunny Boys, Zupa Dupas, water pistols, water bombs, sprinklers, spray bottles. These are the things we could send to our friends in the UK and in Europe, or certainly parts of Europe that are really, really hot, like France, Italy, the UK at the moment, just 37, 38 degrees. Pauline offering Carl a job is peak comedy. Someone tell her Carl's coffee budget at night is probably bigger than One Nation's entire campaign budget.
2: Please explain.
1: Yeah, I know. It's a tricky one, Pauline, but it's a lovely offer all the same.
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6: Our great friend Leo's out on the road. You wouldn't want to be in Italy at the moment, Leo. I mean, they're just blitzing it over there, 40 and 44 degrees. Really some warm weather in that part of the world.
7: It is, yeah. Hang on, I've just got the present, I think. It's very hot, but that's normal this time of year over there.
6: Oh, so it's not unusual for Italy, 44 and 45?
7: No, 40 anyway, but not 45. I think 45 is a bit high.
6: Yeah, well, it's really, in parts of it, it's been just unbelievable.
7: Yeah. But, I mean, to keep water cool in the old days, what we used to do was we used to get our sheets and we used to wet them down, and then the fan with the evaporation used to keep us cool.
6: Yeah, if that's assuming you have a fan.
7: Yes, that is true.
6: Not everybody has one.
7: That is true.
6: It's like air conditioning. Or...
7: I think my passenger's here.
6: Oh, I beg your pardon. Sorry, Lee, I didn't realise that. You keep in touch. We'll talk a bit later on. Thank you. Taylor in WA. Hello, young Taylor.
8: Good evening, Tony. How are you? Good morning. Hi, how are you going?
6: On a scale of 1 to 10, now you're here, I've just leapt up to a 9.5, Taylor.
8: Oh, okay. Now, you were talking about the best days of our lives tonight.
6: No, the question was, not the best day, the best moments. It's a subtle but important distinction. So that lovely moment, you know, and it might be as a child, you know, when the bike arrived from Father Christmas or when something happened in the family that you just found to be joyous, or whether it was somebody, you got a lovely card from somebody unexpected, or you met somebody that was special. You know, that moment wasn't necessarily a gift or anything sensational, but to you, you recall it as being something, just a moment that really gave your life a lift.
8: Oh, right, of course. Well, I'd like to take you back about 20 years ago, back to the Morley Sport and Recreation Centre here in Perth.
6: Mm-hmm.
8: I was at the Wellington, in the Wellington Room, the function centre. It was for a concert that day.
6: Right.
8: Yeah, and very nostalgic. It was actually a play school concert, funnily enough.
6: A play school concert. So what year would that have been, Taylor?
8: 2006, like I said.
6: I missed that. So 2006. And you were little and you're at the play school concert. Who were hosting it in those days, the concert?
8: Well, at this particular concert, it was by far my favourite 90s play school couple, David James and Angela Moore.
6: Angela Moore.
8: Yes.
6: Yeah, see, I don't recall either of them. but maybe I was past it. I was past it for children in those days, in 2006. I mean, daughter number one in them was 15, so no.
8: But I do believe when we talked once, we were able to recall what else Angela did as well as being in play school at the time, right?
6: Just remind me, what else did she do?
8: I think she might have been on the... would it have been the reading, writing, roadshow? I'm not really sure now.
6: we'll look it up. So it's Angela...
8: M-O-R-R-E, Tony.
6: Angela Moore.
8: Mm-hmm, that's the one.
6: Angela Moore from play school. What else did she do? Play school. And so we're looking at it now. Look at all the people that love her. And, yes, I remember her now that I see the face, of course. What a wonderful presenter.
8: Yes, she was actually in the Castanet Club as well. And can you believe it'll be turning 60 this year, play school itself?
6: I know. It's been around for a long time. Our entire life's Angela graduate. She was a NIDA girl in WA, graduated in 79, worked for 2 years in the Free Wheels Theatre in Newcastle. And then she was playing worked in a band. She played saxophone, 200 appearances with that particular band, and then did lots on the Ray Martin show, Good Morning Australia, regular contributor, the Sheephorn show. Does it mention when did she join? Just go back if you can, when she jumped in. So reading, writing show, you're right about that. The reading, writing show on the ABC, and play school, and a regularly toured with Bananas in Pyjamas Live as the show's host.
8: Ah, yes, of course.
6: Bananas, Nannies in Jammies.
8: Yes, I'm glad we're able to look back on that. And I think she started in play school in 94 and went through 2000 and then became a writer for the program a few years later.
6: You see, to write that would be a real challenge. It looks simple, but to write each word and keep it in line, given the time frame, and put it together so that the kids are sufficiently engaged for that half hour, massive undertaking.
8: Yes, but for her, I imagine it would have been good fun all the same.
6: All a lot of fun. To be on those shows would have been a lot of fun. Hey, Taylor, it's always good to hear from you. Thank you for being part of the program yet again, who's been a contributor to the program for a long, long time. T-Mac, did you hear that the new negative gearing CGT bill will be grandfathered for existing investments? But if you're a husband and wife investors, if one dies, divorces, it will not be grandfathered. Oh, no, look, it's all over the shop, isn't it? It's really hard to make a quid sometimes these days out of anything. They just want to strip you. They grab you by the short and curly and take whatever they can. Tone, great call from Edna. Happy 100th birthday to her. Things like the following quote, whatever awaits you around the corner, God is already there. What a lovely note. I've not heard that before. Whatever awaits you around the corner, God is already there. Another one, Tone, this is what this is above my pay rate. Can someone please tell me, can I text from my phone, but I can't text from my iPad? What is the problem? Thank you, David. Yeah, I think it's got to be connect. Well, I can text from my iPad. Presumably it's linked up to Wi-Fi. So I can text from my iPad from home. So I wonder what that distinction is. The great technicians listening across Australia will be able to provide an answer. 133693. Melbourne right now, just 9.5 degrees on that way for 14 later on today. If you happen to be in WA, good morning and hello, listening to 5AA. I beg your pardon. Yeah, 6PR, I beg your pardon. I get them confused. That's Adelaide. 6PR, 8.5 degrees, 22 degrees. So a beautiful Thursday, 25th of June, coming up for you shortly. And Adelaide, 6.5 degrees, heading for 17.
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6: There may be some people listening that would remember the Korean War, which began on this day in 1950. That ended in 1953. One of the ones that, to some degree, probably gets overlooked as how important that was and those that served the Korean War on this day, 1950. Thursday, 25th of June, 2026. Not yet, of course, for people in WA yet there, but not far away. If you're having a birthday today, some really interesting ones in no particular order, but I'll start with this one because it's just love, love, love in the first degree. A birthday girl today is 83, born in New York. Who am I? American singer-songwriter. My first big hit in Australia goes back the year 1972. Not necessarily a major hit, but you would know it. The song was unsuccessful, incidentally, in the US and the UK, but did better in Australia. Other hits included a song which in fact featured Mick Jagger at the time. Stop me if you know the answer. Lots of other hits, including their version with former husband James Taylor, Ma King Bird. Yeah. She's also written several books, including a best-selling book titled Amy, the Dancing Bear. Now, we've all read it. Admit it. You've read it. Amy, the Dancing Bear. Not read it. She's 83 today. The wonderful Carly Simon.

0: Stroke of genius, that really, on the basis that you've got Jagger in the background, just slightly in the background, doing that vocal with the legendary Carly Simon, who's a birthday girl today, and the grand old age. Well, she's not really, it's only 83. She's a baby, really. Singer, songwriter extraordinaire. Thursday, 25th of June. We need some calls to get us over the line. Lots of texts coming in through, which is great. David, thank you for that. Tell you what I've been doing in London at the moment, drinking plenty of water, you say. Even if you don't feel thirsty, just keep it going. Keep the curtains, the blinds closed. Three open windows at night. Keep it cooler. I think they're probably doing all of that and more, you would imagine. And lastly, this is the important part, and it's a reminder to each and every one of us when we have those hot spells. Check on some of our more elderly neighbours and young children, certainly our pets. I mean, this is pretty foreign for a lot of people in that part of the world where temperatures are right up. Yes, in Europe, recent summer temperatures have been high, but I recall, Tone, going back to a trip into that area in London, 72/73, a working holiday, desperate for sunshine, lay on the roof of the Leicester Square Theatre. It was a cinema. Seeking just a little tan, just a little tan. The temperature never even reached even warm. So there you go. We hope for a white Christmas of that year. Did not happen. A couple of quick calls. Come and join us wherever you are right around Australia. You could be listening 6PR in Perth, 5AA in Adelaide. We mentioned the ACE radio network. Right across the state into southern parts of New South Wales and 3AW here in Melbourne. Sandra, morning.
1: Oh, good morning, Tony. How are you doing?
0: Really well.
1: That's good, yeah. Happy Thursday to you.
0: It is. Happy Thursday to you as well. What's happening in the world, Sandra? What's happening in life?
1: Every Thursday, have I told you that I go to, my church has a meal for the community?
0: Well, you may have. So it's a lunch, is it?
1: Yeah, we have, in this really cold weather,
0: yeah.
1: We usually have soup and then some sort of a dessert. So it's at no cost to the community. And, I've made some quite nice friends with some of them. And, if I don't turn up, then they all start to...
0: Yeah, they do. Yeah, they do. Where's Sandra Weiss and Sandra here?
1: Yeah, that's right. Yeah. There's some really nice people come along, and they sort of, start chatting to you and telling you their stories. And, some of them are... he lost his brother. Probably about 6 months ago now. So I went along to his brother's funeral,
0: And Sandra, it is so important to keep in touch with people. Gerald Quigley and I often talk about this, that connection with others, whether you're 25 or whether you're 100, if bearable, and it should be, to keep those connections in groups and catching up and having those conversations. It keeps you alive. It reinvigorates quite often.
1: I sort of started going along, because I wanted to get to know those sorts of people, but they it sort of helps me as well.
0: And it helps you, exactly. It's very important. And, Sandra, you ring the program on a regular basis. And the mere fact, by the way, that you and dozens and dozens and dozens of others by way of call and text, I mean, yesterday or the day before, we did nearly 200 calls and text. Now, that's a lot of communication from people. It's important to do that in real life as well.
1: Well, it helps me to reach out to you, Tony.
0: It does, yep.
1: I appreciate you taking my calls all the time.
0: Yeah, well, it's good to know that you're there. Let us know how it goes. So is that coming up today, a get-together?
1: Yeah, it comes up. We have it every Thursday.
0: Every Thursday. Well, pass on my very best to all the people there.
1: Unless it's a holiday or something, you know. Most Thursdays of the year it's on here.
0: There you go. Keep in touch and we'll talk again soon.
1: Okay, thanks, Tony. Have a good day.
0: See you. Bye. Drew Rosebud will come to you very shortly. Kenny, wherever you are, right across Australia, jump on board. Come and have your say. Anything you want to raise, 133693.
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0: End up, Brady, in the next hour or so. We'll catch up what's happening in that part of the world. We know it's hot, hot, hot, hot, hot. And when you think about that song, You're So Vain, about whom was she singing?
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13: Good morning, I'm Gabriel Hodson. Australia's key spy agency has delivered its national threat assessment for the year. ASIO has confirmed the terror threat remains at probable as our security environment becomes increasingly challenging. It also says the terror risk is shifting from organised groups to lone actors who are radicalised online. The Christian Brothers Order expects financial collapse within months as it pays more than $1 million a week to sex abuse victims. Jamel Wells reports.
14: The order has asked the New South Wales Supreme Court for a moratorium to suspend victims' pursuit of money. The court heard, based on current forecasts, the order's available cash will be exhausted by September the 13th. A 2016 Royal Commission heard more than 850 people had made a claim or complaint of sexual abuse against the order. The matter returns to court next week. Jamel Wells reporting.
13: A 76-year-old man has died after his replica World War II Spitfire crashed near Northam, northeast of Perth. The Australian Transport Safety Bureau says investigators should have a preliminary report into the fatal crash by September. People who co-own properties with their partners could be in for a shock after a divorce or death. Alex Riddell has more.
15: Investment properties jointly owned before the May federal budget will lose their grandfathered exemptions from capital gains tax and negative gearing changes. According to a bill, the government and Greens intend to rush through the Senate, reportedly in the next 24 hours. News Corp says the exemption would be lost if one of the co-owners dies or gets divorced. Independent Senator David Pocock says he'll move an amendment to stop the changes, which he says will especially hurt widowed or divorced women. The change would potentially affect almost 700,000 jointly owned investment properties. Alex Riddell reporting.
13: Two teal independents will join up to form a new political party to be known as Community Strong Australia. SMHTH's Zali Stegel and Allegra Spender will seek to exploit Australia's current political upheaval with the rise of One Nation. The report says all other teal MPs have declined to join and the party is yet to appoint a leader. And Oasis could have another number one single in their native UK thanks to the World Cup. Wonderwall has been adopted by English soccer fans and the song is posting massive numbers on streaming services. Finance and the Aussie dollar is buying 68.9 US cents. The Dow Jones is up 489 points and the Nasdaq's up 192 points.
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13: better. The son of NRL legend Mark Gaia is joining new team, the Perth Bears. Maverick Gaia is dismissing fears over the next season's Bears roster. The West Tigers forward has defended the Bears' recruitment, which has failed to grab any genuine marquee players.
16: Dolphins had a pretty similar reaction when they entered the market and, you know, they got a couple marquee signings late, the Hammer and stuff, but I look at that roster as it is and I just see a bunch of hard workers who are eager to impress, you know, Mal and the Western Australian community.
13: The IOC says the Olympic Games after Brisbane will be picked just 7 years in advance. India and Qatar are both fighting for the 2036 hosting rights. South Africa, Turkey and Chile have also put their hands up. It comes after the Brisbane Games are announced 11 years ahead of time. And in tennis, Queenslander Kim Birrell has lost the first set against Croatian Petra Marchenko in the round of 16 at Britain's Eastbourne Open. Earlier, Ilya Tomljanovic was also bundled out. That's the latest news in sport.
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8: Your forecast for Gippsland and the Valley, partly cloudy today, morning fog and a slight chance of a shower with some light winds. Tomorrow, partly cloudy, morning fog and showers, a top of 15. Saturday, partly cloudy, morning fog and frost, a top of 14. Sunday, morning fog and frost, and then mostly sunny in the afternoon with a top of 14. Today, we're heading for a top of 15 degrees in the Valley, 16 the top for Sale, Bairns, Dow, Lakes Entrance and Orbost.
1: Right now it's 9 degrees.
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10: Interesting, as we get maybe just a little older, some of us, not everybody, becomes, and it's a healthy thing, I think, I believe, a little introspective. And it just occurred to me when I wrote down that little line there based on a conversation in just a few days ago, that best moment, that boast, that wonderful special moment in life, and in no particular order, but the one that I can share with you, I guess, is I was the eldest of six children. There was moi, my younger brother, 2 years difference, and then there was a bit of a gap, and then four others, four boys, two girls, in that order. Bernadette, sister Bernadette, lives in New York, has done for about 30 plus years, happily married, two beautiful daughters, doing really well. Youngest sister does some incredible things in terms of goes around and spends a lot of time in her role in talking to older people in care around right around Victoria. However, I digress. But that very special moment as a seven-year-old, a bike arrived. Christmas. Father Christmas bought a bike. That bike was just the most glorious thing that I'd ever seen. Loved it, loved it, loved it, loved it. Years later, didn't know at the time, of course, when you're a kid, but years later, determined, because we didn't have a lot of money in those days, many people didn't, as you would know well and truly. Dad found this older bike and took it out and had it whole redone, had it repainted. It was red, and he found some stickers, for whatever reason, that read Space Ranger. That was all over the handlebars and down the bike itself. And I loved that bike, but the fact that he had spent hours and hours and hours putting that together just to save money. And it was one of the most joyful things to come out and see this bike at Christmas time. So that's why we wrote down that thing. What was that very special moment in your life? I reckon everybody would have one. There's a very special birthday, which you haven't mentioned yet. We'll do a bit later on. Someone that you and I love and have known forever, and she is 101 today and alive and kicking, and starred in some of the most loved TV programs right through 50s, 60s, 70s and beyond. And she is 101 today. Now everybody's going to dive into their computers and their phones and see if they can work out who it is. The lyrics behind that song, I asked the question just prior to the news, You're So Vain. Turns out there's still a bit of mystery around it. Warren Beatty, so Simon itself She confirmed back in 20.

Right across Australia, it is Australia Overnight. I'm Tony McManus. Good morning to you. When we come back in the next hour of the program, Enda Brady will bring us up to date, and it is hot, hot, hot, hot, hot, hot in that part of the world. We'll find out, get all the goss from him, and Starmer out. How many prime ministers can they go through in the least amount of time? Seems plenty. Stability is a thing of the past, it would appear. And your calls, it's all about your calls, which we love on this Thursday morning, 133693. Keep the messages coming. It's a bit of a hoot. Cheeky, aren't you? You're a cheeky bunch. 0477 693 693. Good morning.

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0: Henry VIII married Catherine Howard on July 28, 1540. The union was destined to be a brief one and was terminated some 18 months later when Catherine kept a date with the executioner. She was residing at Hampton Court when the guards came to cart her off to the Tower of London. And as they dragged her screaming along what is known as the haunted gallery, she broke away from them and raced for the door leading to Henry's private chambers, crying, "Spare me, Henry. Give me another chance and I promise I'll be good. Please, Henry." Or words to that effect. She didn't get far before the guards grabbed her and hoisted her off. To this day, her screams are reported to echo through the haunted gallery, and her white-robed figure is seen wandering distractedly from room to room. Not long ago, an artist working in the galleries had a curious experience. Several times when he was quite alone, a woman's slender fingers came between him and his canvas. On one of the fingers was a most unusual ring. Shown a sketch of it later, the palace librarian identified it as one worn by Catherine Howard. But Catherine isn't the only ghost at Hampton Court. Far from it. Henry's third wife, Jane Seymour, is another regular visitor. Jane's marriage to Henry was even briefer than Catherine's. She didn't share the same fate. In fact, she died after giving birth to Henry's only legitimate son, the future Edward VI. But she frequently emerges from the Queen's apartments, candle in hand, and drifts wraith-like through the corridors and down the staircase. Oddly enough, her predecessor, Anne Boleyn, who went to the block the day before Henry's betrothal to Jane was announced, prefers to do her haunting elsewhere. And though she lived at Hampton Court for some time, she seems to favor Blickinghall in Norfolk as a stamping ground. Every so often, she shows up there in a coach hauled by four fire-breathing horses. And the owners are so used to her visitations that they pay little attention. On one occasion, as the story goes, she stepped from the coach and presented a footman with her head. "Be careful where you hang it," she said. "Don't go getting it mixed up with anyone else's." This may be a slight exaggeration, of course, but the number of people who have laid claim to having seen the various ghosts of Henry's wives makes one wonder. Henry himself was unmoved by it all. When told 6 months after Catherine Howard's death that she had been romping naked in the palace grounds, he replied with a snort, "Typical. The damn woman never did have any sense of decorum." Well, our time is up until we meet again for another chapter in the passing parade. This is John Doremus. Thank you so much. And goodbye for now.
1: I think there's something in that for everybody, really. Be very careful where you hang it. Enda Brady, next. It is Australia Overnight.
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4: Jacinda Allen now realises there's public pressure. She knows that we're worried, and the fact that as taxpayers we might have funneled $15 to $30 billion to criminal gangs, it's a terrible look. So Jacinda is finally saying we will do what the other states have done, and we will give the anti-corruption body the powers it needs to follow the money. But for reasons that defy logic, we won't give IBAC the powers until a year after the next election. Blind Freddie can see why that is.
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1: Ender Brady. You're sitting down, are you draped in a towel? Do you have your feet in a pool of cool water?
15: Heatwave Central here, Tony. Good morning. Good morning, Australia. I am sitting down. I'm in a pair of shorts. I've just opened the beer. It has been the hottest day in June for 50 years. They've broken the June temperature record in the UK.
1: And people have, I think, on the news services last night, suggesting as many as 40 people because of this.
15: Yeah, in France, 40 people have drowned in the past few days. It's shocking. So, look, we had tragedy after tragedy, the previous heat wave in May here. Mm. 18 young people drowned in May in the first heat wave of the summer because it just came out of nowhere. And I think a lot of young people see water, a lake or a reservoir, to see, and they just think, yeah, I can just jump into that and cool off. And what they weren't realizing is that the temperature of the water is so much different to that of land that their arms and legs just weren't functioning. And you know, some of them are decent swimmers, and they got into difficulty and drowned. This has happened to 40 people in France in the past few days. Absolutely shocking.
1: Presumably a lot of those people who didn't do swimming lessons at school, they haven't got their herald, as we would say here.
15: Yeah, quite possibly. But it's just so bad. I mean, we've had extraordinary temperatures across France. They hit 41 Celsius, record-breaking temperatures in Spain, Portugal, England, Scotland, Wales. You know, I think the time for people denying climate change has long passed. I mean, the argument is over.
1: Well and truly. So we threw it out there about how would you keep cool in those conditions when you're not used to it. It's not like you can go and buy a fan, because if there were fans available, everybody would have one, so they're not sitting on shelves waiting to be bought. There wouldn't be that many there available anyway. They would sell out pretty quickly. What are the options, Ender?
15: Look, I think a lot of people have chosen to work from home today, Tony. Yeah. I think that was one straightforward option because the train system was creaking. Now, I was on the tube yesterday, and there was when I actually got into London yesterday morning to get on the tube, there was a 15-minute wait for the next tube, and the platform got really congested very, very quickly. I think work from home, stay off public transport, stay hydrated, and avoid alcohol. I mean, as much as it's tempting, and yeah, sneaky confession, I have one little beer on the go here just because it's been a long day.
1: As you can do,
15: I think, you know, we need to use our brains, but I think there definitely needs to be more public education about water and young people and mixing it and just being safe. And then we need to look in on our neighbours. If you got elderly, vulnerable neighbours, check in on them. Make sure they're okay, that they are drinking water, that they've got the curtains down. This is our new normal. It really is.
1: Does it feel like that?
15: I think it does feel like that. You know, I think back, I grew up in County Wexford. Now, you know where Wexford is in Ireland, Tony. Mm. We call it the sunny southeast. We get most sunshine of any of the counties in Ireland. We grow a lot of strawberries. We've very good soil. I don't ever remember heat like this when I was a kid in the 80s growing up in Ireland. It just did not happen. And now this is happening every summer. And bear in mind as well, I know a lot of Australians will think, what are they complaining about, 35, 36 Celsius? It's nothing. We don't have AC at home. You've got to be really super, super wealthy to have an aircon unit in any private property in the United Kingdom.
1: Yeah. Well, it's an interesting time. And I guess some of those bigger, larger office buildings around the major cities right throughout the UK, they would have only minimal sort of air conditioning as well.
15: Yeah, precisely.
1: Yeah.
15: And, a first-hand experience of this, it has been very difficult lately. And you've got the conundrum for me of commuting, and I will go in wearing shorts and a T-shirt or a singlet or a soccer jersey. And then when we're filming my TV show, Roundtable, I've got to be suited, booted, and a full face of makeup because of the lights in the studio. You need to have the makeup on because if you don't, tiniest little bit of perspiration makes it look like you're sweating.
1: Yeah.
15: And that's not a good look on TV. So I was out running this morning before the heat got up, and I had a very interesting chat with a fella who was an engineer working up a telegraph pole, and they have to be in full high-vis, hard helmet, steel cap boots. And he shouted down to me and he said, I don't know who's more mad, you or me.
1: Good question. We'll come back. No other politician challenging Andy Burnham. And what's happening to Scotland? We'll find out the other side. Enda Brady, it is Australia Overnight.
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1: Question, why no other politicians are challenging Andy Burnham? It's unlikely, Andy, anyway, that there would have been a challenge in the circumstances.
15: Well, Tony, Tanya, I think his numbers are so strong. He made it clear, or his people have, that he has the support of 200 Labour members of Parliament. That's pretty much unstoppable. And I think you'd be just kind of putting yourself on a hiding to nothing if you went up against Andy Burnham. So within the space of a few days, he has come into Parliament and he is knocking on the door of number 10 Downing Street. He will be the next Prime Minister of Great Britain.
1: Reading something yesterday, what impact of Brexit, all these years later, 10 years since Brexit, the impact that that has had on where they find themselves, where the UK finds itself today?
15: I think the UK is a much smaller country in every single aspect, in terms of economy, its place in the world order, its reputation, defence. I could just keep going. I think Brexit has been a catastrophe for the United Kingdom. Yes, there were problems with Europe and the European Union, but you're far better to be on the train and driving it than being on the platform and waving at it whizzing past you. And that is what has happened. And the United Kingdom, I think, needs to have a close relationship with Europe and the European Union, its closest trading partner, and work together. There's no point. You know, we had these conservative politicians who decided that Europe was bad and that they would just ignore everyone and Britain could go it alone. And look how that has worked out.
1: Yeah.
15: They've trashed the economy. And, you know, as a family, say we travel on holidays. My wife is English. She travels on a UK passport, which is all she has. I travel on an Irish passport, which is all I have. And we go anywhere around Europe, I'll be straight out from the customs within 10 seconds. You just European Union passport, boom, off you go. And I've spent 30 to 45 minutes sitting looking at a baggage carousel waiting for my wife, because there are hundreds, if not thousands, of Brits all queuing up, all having to go through the rigmarole of getting checked and fingerprinted and all of this kind of more strict kind of checking of passports, because they're not in the European Union anymore.
1: Yeah.
15: And that is being repeated for so many families.
1: And likely in the short term, maybe that would ever be reversed?
15: Not in the short term, but I think money matters, money talks, and ultimately, I would say in the next decade, some prime minister will just say, you know what, let's just get back in. The problem is, will the Europeans want them back? And will they give them as good a deal as they had pre-2016? Probably not.
1: Yeah, you'll be fascinated to hear I spent and watched the entire England game yesterday.
15: Wowzers.
1: Oh, I know.
15: Well, look, it was...
1: I knew that'd take your breath away.
15: Watch. Yeah, I felt Harry Kane probably could have done better with that chance that went over the bar right at the end. But look, Ghana are a decent team, and it's a World Cup. It's a high-quality opposition. And ultimately, England now have 4 points in the bag and they play Panama next. So they will beat Panama and then you're into knockout soccer and anything can happen.
1: Scotland shocking the world.
15: If they beat Brazil, if they get a draw against Brazil. So that kicks off at 11 p.m. UK time, Scottish time. So where are we now? It is 6:40 p.m. at the moment, so 4 hours, 20 minutes away. The whole of Scotland, I think, will probably not go to work tomorrow if they get a point, because a point will likely get them into the knockout rounds. But look, this is Brazil, and they have unbelievable talent in every corner of the pitch. But Scotland, it's been an amazing adventure for them. They've partied. They've had a few beers, they've played their bagpipes, and they've loved it.
1: They love it. I'm loving the fans watching the stadiums. The pictures are sensational, and the fans just really enjoying every moment. Enda, God bless your heart and soul. I'll talk to you in a couple of weeks' time, having a break, and you look after yourself. We'll be in touch.
15: Have a brilliant time.
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7: 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We'll do that next, Australia Overnight.
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10: Good morning, I'm Gabriel Hodson. The head of our primary spy agency, ASIO, says he's gravely concerned about threats of terrorism in the wake of the Bondi Beach massacre. Mike Burgess has also warned that a group linked to Iran and coordinating attacks in Europe could order assassinations, arson and vandalism in Australia. He says ASIO has resolved 14 major cases linked to terrorism since the December massacre, and has warned that nation-state hackers have studied a critical infrastructure provider so they can cripple it at a time of their choosing. The Albanese government says if One Nation gains power, paid parental leave would be under threat. From next month, parents with a newborn or adopted child can take 6 months off work and get the minimum wage. Social Services Minister Tanya Plibersek says all that would be at risk if One Nation controlled the purse strings in Canberra.
11: When you look at paid parental leave, the first thing to say is, of course, we're proud of the expansions we've made. We'll always look to do more to support working families, but we also also need to protect what we have from the Conservative parties who would cut it if they could.
10: A female Liberal MP has made a police complaint against a male Liberal MP. Alex Riddell's in Melbourne.
12: Victoria Police have confirmed they're investigating reports of a physical assault at an event held at a function venue in Sunshine West. The woman was allegedly assaulted by the man at the event on May 23. A complaint was then made to police by the female MP on June 16. Police have confirmed the woman left the area following the incident and did not require medical attention. The accused MP has told News Corp the claims are completely fictitious. Alex Riddell reporting.
10: A driver on Melbourne's Mornington Peninsula has lost his licence for a year and his car for a month after allegedly blowing 0.25. That's more than five times the legal limit. But in Darwin, a 45-year-old driver was arrested and thrown in the cells after blowing 0.3. That's six times the limit. There's been a fatal crash in the Darling Downs. Queensland police say a Corolla collided with a tip truck in Lindford just before seven. Reports Karl Stefanovic has been dumped by Nine after an interview with British far-right activist Tommy Robinson, which was removed from podcast platforms earlier this week. Stefanovic is on 2 weeks' leave. Pauline Hanson has told Sky getting rid of the 51-year-old is a mistake.
13: Hey, guess what, Carl? I'm looking for someone in my office. You know, I want some advisors in my office. So, Carl, you know, come and apply for a job with me. We'll have a great time. We'll put them all on notice.
10: Finance and the Aussie dollar is buying 68.8 US cents. The Dow Jones is up 99 points and the Nasdaq's down 118.
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10: better. Brisbane's NRL Premiership defence is hanging by a thread, but Josiah Carapani wants fans to hang in there. The Broncos haven't had a win since April, but need to upset the Sydney Roosters tomorrow to end a six-game losing streak.
15: I mean, there's always a chance. We'll take that chance and just keep building to make it to that top eight. But yeah, there's a lot of belief, you know, around the club, and we know we can do it, especially from, you know, last season. And yeah, we know that we can turn it around.
10: World Cup football and Switzerland is about to face Canada in Group B, while Bosnia will take on Qatar. Tennis, and it's been a bad night for the Aussies at the Mallorca Championships. Adam Walton has lost to Spain's Alejandro Davidovich Fokina. Queenslander Kim Birrell has lost in the round of 16 at Britain's Eastbourne Open, as has Alia Tomljanovic. That's the latest news in sport.
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21: Your forecast for Gippsland and the Valley, partly cloudy today, morning fog and a slight chance of a shower with some light winds. Tomorrow, partly cloudy, morning fog.

0: did it and the challenges faced wasn't always easy. I mean, they were working pretty hard to make a quid during those years.
1: Very much so. One of his best mates, Carl Reiner, as well. He has passed away since, but those two were like peas in a pod. And Barry worked very hard in the early days. I don't know, other than from the documentary, I don't know everything that he did when he was younger, but it was a battle coming through. Very funny man, though, and helps others too. Like, as the documentary says, he was very close to many other people and didn't want to make it known quite a lot of the time.
0: Exactly. Just before we talk about Supergirl, Toy Story 5 just has gone off.
1: Yeah, it has. I'm not surprised. I mean, it's the thing, Disney Plus, was, you know, they could have just put it straight onto the streaming service, but no, it's brought people back to the movies, and school holidays are either on or coming up, I think, around Australia, so they're just going to make more money out of it. It's Disney printing money yet again.
0: Have you heard the Taylor Swift song?
1: I have. They play it at the end credits.
0: It's great.
1: They play it. It's her. I guess it'll be her push for an Academy Award.
0: I reckon.
1: She hasn't got one, though.
0: I hope she does, because it's a really boppy. If it doesn't go to top one or two, I'll be really surprised if it hasn't already.
1: Well, it just not played during the movie, Tony, and I actually expected it to be played during the film, but it doesn't come on until the end credits, and that was a bit of a surprise, because having a Taylor Swift song on your soundtrack is something that the producers would want to bring people in, you know, bring extra people in just to hear it, but maybe not.
0: Well, there's that too, but that was I mean, even when you look at the song from Survivor, the great song,
1: Eye of the Tiger,
0: I think that was only done as at the end of the credits too, I think. Stand to be corrected. We're going to run out of time.
1: Rocky 3 and Rocky 4, that was used during the film.
0: Oh, it was, right? Okay, I'll take your word for that. A Supergirl, new superhero movie in cinemas, Supergirl. Who stars in that?
1: Millie Alcock, who's an Australian actress. She plays Supergirl. She's previously been on that Game of Thrones prequel, The House of the Dragon. So she's in this. Now, look, it doesn't do anything different for the superhero genre, which I'm not a fan of anyway. It doesn't take any new direction, doesn't break any new ground. It's an okay movie. It's fine. I'm not a fan. Didn't like it much at all. Unfortunately, because I like this era. You know, I like Superman and Batman. You know, they're the classics, right? And I just didn't do it for me. I mean, like I said, school holidays coming up, Supergirl might go okay, but it's overshadowed by Toy Story and...
0: Probably,
1: I'd say.
0: You stay there. When we come back, The Killings at the Parish Station. This is a new Australian limited series. We'll do that in just a moment. G'day, Tone. Have a fantastic holiday. Safe. And there's one hit that's very kind of you. And write a whole new batch of songs. Well, yes, we'll try and do that. Here on the waves on your return. Thank you, Robin. Very kind of you. What's that one underneath that, just before we do the break? Tone, Steve from Warwick Nabil here, long-time listener, first-time texter, Redcliffe's Bakery up near Mildura. Pete and Belinda own it for 40 years. Best pies, fabulous cakes, wonderful service.
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4: This is Australia Overnight on Gippsland's Gold.
0: Yeah, it was a bit of a rapid editing. You're right about that. Best vanilla slice and pastries. We've been talking about this. So many from which to choose, Shane A. Bassett. Porter's Street Bakery, Highton, is it? In Geelong. Thank you for that one. One to check out. The Killings at Parish Station. Limited series, Australian. We love it. Where do you find it?
1: It's actually on Stan. It dropped this week, and it actually premiered two. It's the first two episodes at the Sydney Film Festival recently. Went down a treat, and now it's streaming. And I've got to say, what I've seen so far, it's not bad. It's told in flashbacks. It's like two timelines happening at once. In the 80s and then current time, about an outpost. It's a forensic investigation, which turns into like this copycat cold case investigation. And it's got a little bit of X-Files about it. It's got a really good actress, Mia Wasikowska. It's about an outpost in the outback. It's the dish. Basically, it's a big dish. It's used for scientists, and there's a lab, an underground lab there, but a whole lot of people have turned up dead, and no one knows why. And then the flashbacks give you that indication of what's happening in the investigation, and you look at current times and look at the people that are still alive, and they recall the account, which it kind of works and doesn't work. I just wish it flowed as one timeline, but the flashbacks help a little bit. What I've seen so far, it's a good series if you like a good murder investigation and Australian production. And Heather Mitchell is good in it. She's a veteran actress, of course. And Xavier Samuel, the young guy, he plays the young detective.
0: I will have a look at that because I think that those
1: it's about
0: sort
1: business
0: of
1: business corruption as well. I think deep into this business that owned the outpost and what's happened, and that the X-Files side of it is because they're scientists and they're looking for messages basically from space. And remember, the dish was used from the movie anyway. I learned this in the moon landing. Well, there's a little bit of that to it as well. So, yeah, worth a look.
0: Not bad. I enjoyed it.
1: I haven't seen all the whole series, though. Killings at Parish Station. It's not bad.
0: And it's on Stan. Now, birthday today, Ricky Gervais, I'm a great fan. I think you are too, are you not?
1: Yeah, I do. I like him a lot. I used to love when he hosted the award show, especially the Golden Globe.
0: He was really good at that. You can still, it pops up from time to time and you think, gee, he nailed it so well. He's a birthday boy today. He's 65. His body of work, when you look at it, The Afterlife in particular, or the show called Afterlife, it was really very, very good. Afterlife was brilliant.
1: Yeah, I'll have to take your word for that, although you're not the only one that told me.
0: I've not seen it, so I've heard
1: very much good reports about Afterlife.
0: Oh, dear. I thought you had.
1: No, I haven't.
0: Oh, it's fab.
1: He was in a movie. I did see the movie he was in about an afterlife called Ghost Town, which was okay. It was a comedy. I don't know if it's related to the show. Extras was a good show as well. He did. That was
0: the only one I did like was Derek. I just thought that was a bit odd, but you can't be on everything. But
1: that's a deep dive. You you really do like him, don't you?
0: Thank you very much. You just have the best. Now we're on Olds for a couple of weeks, so thank you, and we will talk to you in about 2 weeks from maybe 3 weeks from now.
1: Looking forward to catching up with you. Make sure you watch some shows and some movies.
0: I will.
1: In your break, and I'll be talking to Phil while you're away.
0: You will. I'll tell you who I've got on the program, not on the program, who I mentioned earlier in the program but didn't get to the answer. June Lockhart is also birthday today. She's 101, played Lassie's mum. She was also the mum in lots of shows, including Lost in Space.
1: June Lockhart, beautiful lady, great actress. Happy birthday.
0: 101 today. Mate, love you and leave you. Thank you. Shane A. Bassett, every Thursday morning, all part of Australia Overnight.
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0: Is engaged, You're looking at your future. Good morning.
2: Good morning, Tony McManus. Now, we start tonight with the grand final rematch from last year, Brisbane and Sydney. Brisbane with a bit of a patchy form line coming into this game. The Swans, they're sitting firmly entrenched in the top two. Ryan Lester comes into the side for the Lions. For the Swans, Tom McCartan, Errol Goulden, his much-awaited return, and Pete Laddams comes in as well. I think the Swans will be too strong for the Brisbane Lions up at the Gabba this evening.
0: Sydney coach is just on fire, isn't he?
2: Dean Cox, one of the best ruckmen to play the game this century.
0: Is he? I'm just trying to think of other coaches that were ruckmen.
2: Well, we've got a few at the moment. We've got Josh Fraser, Carlton's coach, who's won five on the trot. He was a ruckman. Five on the trot and could make it six, but we'll get to that very shortly, that game.
0: It's better when you go away. Hawthorn Giants coming up Friday night football, 3AW.
2: Big game for the Hawks. They're sitting third on the ladder as well. They're hosting the Giants at the MCG. They should have no problems against GWS tomorrow night.
0: Carlton six on the trot against W Coast Eagles.
2: So yeah, if Carlton win this, this will be six on the trot under interim coach Josh Fraser, who does not want the job. But they could beat West Coast on Saturday, then beat Richmond the week after to make it seven. He's going to make a very, very big claim for the job. But Carlton should win this.
0: Pies, 4:15 Saturday afternoon.
2: Collingwood to beat Richmond by plenty.
0: Port Adelaide, Adelaide Crows. They'll go head-to-head, but you would think.
2: The showdowns always throw up some interesting results, but I think the Adelaide Crows should win this.
0: Bloody Crow. North Melbourne and Essendon.
2: Prime time is Sunday afternoon, 3:15, North Melbourne to knock off the Bombers.
0: And Fremantle, you've got to look at them. They're going along beautifully.
2: I've been saying this all season. Flag Mantle, get on them. The Dockers to beat the Suns.
0: Can I get a leaf pass to go over in September if Melbourne go up against Fremantle in the finals?
2: Oh, for sure.
0: Thank you. That's just done and dusted. Thank you. I'll fly us over. Excellent. You can come with me. Damien Tardio. The boys are next. 3AW Brekkie is next. Tom Elliott at 8:30. I'm Tony Mack. Have a fantastic day. Good morning.
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5: Seven degrees in Melbourne, partly cloudy at top today, 14th, 5:30. Good morning. I'm David Armstrong. Two men have been stabbed at a McDonald's car park in Melton. The men, both in their 20s, turned up to a Melton ambulance station following the incident. Crime scene investigators at the car park finding a machete sleeve. Police say one victim has life-threatening injuries. The other is serious. A Victorian female Liberal MP has made a police complaint against a male colleague. Victoria Police confirmed they are investigating reports of a physical assault following a complaint made to them by the female MP at an event earlier this month. The accused's supporters have described the allegations as completely fictitious. Carl Stefanovic may have appeared on the Today Show for the last time. Nine is now negotiating terms for the longtime host to leave the network following his podcast interview with far-right British activist Tommy Robinson. The network made the decision following a series of crisis meetings at its North Sydney headquarters. Well, Australia's chief spy agency is warning we should not be surprised if another terrorist attack occurs. Here's Federal Politics reporter Nelson Scott.
7: ASIO has delivered its annual threat assessment warning. While the terror level remains at probable, it underestimates the true danger Australians face. The organisation claims risks are now increasingly complex as extremists embrace a mix of ideologies, most of which involve anti-Semitism. Director General Mike Burgess warns ASIO has foiled 14 terror-related cases since the Bondi Beach attack.
9: Social cohesion is strained and the likelihood of violence has increased.
7: The spy agency maintains foreign interference is on the rise after a critical infrastructure provider was hacked by another country. It also revealed a former Australian resident who was directed by Iran to arrange the firebombing of a Melbourne synagogue is now in prison overseas. Nelson Scott, Canberra.
5: The Albanese government's contentious tax changes will pass through Parliament today after reaching a deal with the Greens. From July next year, the capital gains tax discount and negative gearing concessions will be reined in. The money raised from the measures will help fund a $250 tax offset for all workers and an instant $1,000 deduction on expenses. Well, banks are being warned that next-generation AI may be able to bust their cybersecurity. Here's Gabrielle Hodson.
8: The banking regulator wants our big lenders to share access to their most sophisticated cybersecurity tools with smaller banks as next-generation AI starts to roll out. The Financial Review says the Australian Prudential Regulation Authority fears we're entering a dangerous period for cybersecurity, especially with the advent of AI models such as Anthropic's Mythos. Anthropic says it won't publicly release Mythos, given that it can detect unknown security flaws, putting the whole financial system at risk.
5: In finance, Wall Street is up 188 points. The dollar is trading at 68.88 US.
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5: better. Brody Majacek says he feared he would not be able to walk again after fracturing his neck in a tackle on King's Birthday. The Melbourne forward says he heard a massive crack during the tackle. He'll be in a brace for another 6 weeks before a further 6 weeks of minimal activity. Sydney has recalled Peter Laddams to partner Brody Grundy in the ruck. For tonight's clash against Brisbane, Errol Goulden and Tom McCartan both return. Ryan Lester is back for the Lions. And the last round of the group stage at the World Cup now underway. That's the latest news and sport.
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13: 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The FIFA World Cup meal at Macca's.
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15: Good morning, it's Daniel Brewer with your local news and sport. Traralgon College students are just over a month away for their performance of Chicago Teen Edition, which will take place at GPAC Little Theatre. Alira Greening, Learning Leader of the Arts, says the audience will be in for a wonderful evening.
16: Our production of Chicago has been brought to life by a fantastic cast of students, all from Year 7 all the way up to Year 12. Audiences can look forward to all of the 1920s razzle-dazzle that Chicago is known for, with high-energy dance numbers and a live band that will be performing on stage alongside the cast. Performances will be held on Friday the 24th of July at 7 p.m. and Saturday the 25th of July at 12 p.m. and 7 p.m. and tickets can be purchased online through the GPAC website.
15: The Stratford Volunteer Fire Brigade are now able to respond alongside Ambulance Victoria to Priority Zero events in the town of Stratford. On a video through Facebook, firefighter Steve O'Shea says they will only respond to those calls.
27: Ambulance will still be attending. We're just supporting them, and it's only for those Priority Zero events. So for a spider bite or a broken ankle, we won't be called. That's not part of this program.
15: East Gippsland Shire Council have adopted its 2026-27 budget with a focus on supporting community, protecting critical services and ensuring the organisation remains financially sustainable. Mayor Councillor Jodie Ashworth says the budget has been developed over the last few months.
28: This budget that continues our commitment to putting the community first has been developed over many months with significant contributions from community, councillors and officers right across the Shire. As a council delivering services across 21,000 square kilometres, approximately 10% of Victoria, there is an ongoing challenge of efficient delivering of services across a large and dispersed region.
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15: 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Mafra do battle against Mowi. Morwell host Sale. Traralgon versus Druin and Warrigal go up against Wonthaggi. With all matches commencing at 12:30. 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
1: Your forecast for Gippsland and the Valley, partly cloudy today, morning fog and a slight chance of a shower with some light winds. Tomorrow, partly cloudy, morning fog and showers, a top of 15. Saturday, partly cloudy, morning fog and frost, a top of 14. Sunday, morning fog and frost, and then mostly sunny in the afternoon with a top of 14. Today, we're heading for a top of 15 degrees in the Valley, 16 the top for Sale, Bairnsdale, Lakes Entrance and Orbost. Right now, it's 9 degrees.
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11: Good morning. Welcome to Country Today. I'm Libby Price. It's Thursday, the 25th of June. Well, the Murray-Darling Basin Authority yesterday released the What We Heard report, this year's Basin Plan review, and the take-home message was people want the Basin Plan to work better. You'll hear from CEO of the National Irrigators Council, Zara Lewin. Also this morning, recent rain has seen paddocks turn a lovely green, but a ruminant nutritionist warns that a lot of the pasture is just water, a bit like having to eat watermelon. Those stories this morning on Country Today.
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17: Good morning, I'm Emily Minnie in the Victorian Rural Newsroom. There's concern a storm forecast along the West Australian coastline could drive more bird flu-infected animals to Australia. It's believed two cases detected in the Esperance region washed up from remote hotspots such as Heard Island. BirdLife Australia Director and Wildlife Ecologist Mike Bamford says the weather system does increase the risk of more infected seabirds landing on the mainland.
18: If the birds are a bit sick, they're even more likely to get blown inshore. It depends. There are so many variables. It depends on how the storm, how strong it is, wind direction, whether there are birds close inshore already that are more likely to get blown in.
17: Two dead migratory birds found in South Australia have also been sent away for testing. Water quality was among the top concern of those who took part in a review of the Murray-Darling Basin Plan. The Murray-Darling Basin Authority has held a 12-week consultation period on community concerns surrounding the plan, which is under review for the first time in a decade. MDBA General Manager Megan Winter says they received nearly 2,500 submissions.
19: So quite a substantial amount of submissions, and people have shared their lived experience with us. They've shared their frustrations, but they've also given us different evidence to consider and look at. There's some areas of alignment and there's areas of divergence, of course.
17: Victorian farmers are calling for the agriculture sector to be protected amid a data centre infrastructure boom. There are currently 30 proposed projects which require land, energy and water. Victorian Farmers Federation President Ryan Milgate says farmers' concerns need to be taken seriously.
20: The key concerns are the energy requirement. They're extremely energy hungry. Traditionally, they've been cooled by evaporative cooling, so they put water in and evaporate it to reduce temperature. So, you know, water use is a major issue. Obviously, water is a very, very key issue in regional Victoria.
17: The New South Wales opposition is vowing to overhaul the green energy rollout if it wins the next election. The proposal would see Sydney, Newcastle and Wollongong house more renewable energy projects. The move is aimed at better distributing the rollout between metropolitan and regional areas. Nationals leader Gurmesh Singh says it is a common sense plan which would be fairer than the current system.
21: We've got a plan. We've got a plan for New South Wales to reduce energy prices, to make it cheaper, better, but more importantly, a fairer system, because regional New South Wales shouldn't have to bear the brunt of Chris Minns' poor management of the energy rollout.
17: And more farmers are turning to technology and automation to carry out on-farm operations. There have been major advances in farm technology in recent years, with many farmers implementing remote monitoring and sensor technologies like virtual fencing. Coggan Farms in Queensland's Western Downs has been leading the charge in digitising farm operations. Emily Coggan says innovation is an important part of agriculture.
22: In Australia, much of our production is commodity-based, where price takers in how we produce. So we can only control our costs, and to some extent the revenue number will be what the revenue number will be. So having more visibility and having, I guess, the flexibility to get on the paddock faster is a great outcome.
17: And that's the state of the country. I'm Emily Minnie. Good morning.
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15: Joining us now is Matt Bass, Senior Forecaster for the Bureau of Meteorology. Matt, good morning to you. What can we expect with the weather?
0: Yeah, good morning. Look, we've got a pretty massive high-pressure system that's sitting pretty close to Victoria this morning. So under the influence of that ridge, we do have relatively light winds across the state. And, of course, this time of year, with that ridge in place, we are seeing lots of frost and fog areas this morning. Primarily fog is the main aspect that we're seeing, with pretty extensive areas of fog through the west and north of the state in particular this morning. It's likely that some of that fog will persist right through the morning and potentially in some parts of the north, maybe even into the early afternoon. So we'll have to see how that shapes up. But starting in the southwest of the forecast out there, that's the only area where we may just see the risk of a light shower along the coastal fringe, sort of from the Otways to the South Australian border. Down there, Warrnambool, we're going for a top of 15 with possible shower, but a little bit of mono fog around there too. Portland, we've got a top of 14. Again, possible shower there with potential for morning fog. And Hamilton, pretty soft in with fog of 14 degrees as a top there today. Out through a little bit further to the north, we've got Horsham expecting a top of 14 degrees. Also, the risk of fog this morning. And then further north, look, Swan Hills, pretty socked in with fog, top of 15. Kerrang, similar, foggy in 15. Deniliquin, potentially a bit of low cloud and fog through there, 14 as a top. Up in the northeast, Wangaratta 15, and it is foggy there as well. Albury is foggy though, top of Albury Wodonga, top of 16. And then down in Gippsland, look, that's the only area where it's sort of more in a cloudy sort of regime. Again, could be one or two light showers through there. But effectively, we've got partly cloudy for Sale and Bairnsdale, both with a top of 16 degrees through there today. And look, this high takes quite a few days to move through, so pretty unchanging weather for the next couple of days. So yet more of the same for the next couple of mornings.
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11: The Murray-Darling Basin Authority yesterday released the What We Heard report that follows the public consultation for this year's Basin Plan review. And the take-home message was people want the Basin Plan to work better. We're joined by CEO of the National Irrigators Council, Zara Lewin. What do you make of the What We Heard report?
7: Look, it was great to see from the What We Heard report that the MDBA has really tried to listen to basin stakeholders, and in particular the agricultural communities and industry, who felt they hadn't been heard in the previous report. you know, we talk about this missing chapter, I suppose, which is the importance of agriculture. What was good to see is that there is broad agreement that there needs to be a shift away from the old assumptions, and we call that the just adding water approach, into making sure we do better with what we've got. What is a little bit frustrating is that the MDBA hasn't made any indication of a policy position on where there is divergence, and in fact, it's a bit unclear what we do next where there is a disagreement on basin stakeholders. But generally speaking, there is a strong direction of message from communities. It's got to be better. We've had significant impacts, and we've got to be smarter at what we do rather than keep using the same solutions.
11: The reality, though, for the authority is that it has to work within the terms of the legislation. It can really only be government that makes the changes. Interesting also to note that Victoria has contributed nearly half of all the water buybacks.
7: Yeah, so this is half the water buybacks for the 450. So that's that additional environmental water, which has been a huge priority for this current federal government. This is over and above what's needed to achieve SDLs, in fact. And in that, in those couple of big headline purchases that we heard last week, it's about a 50-50 split between New South Wales and Victoria, with South Australia contributing a very small percentage.
11: And because Victoria hasn't signed to the Sustainable Communities Program, Victoria hasn't had access to funding?
7: Yeah, so this is some of the analysis that NIC has been doing, is looking at the promises that the government made in terms of making those changes to the 450 program around ensuring that socioeconomic impacts could be mitigated, and having the minister consider those. What we've raised is, in designing that framework, knowing that there was going to be impacts, there are some failures of their systems, and of that is the fact that Victoria hasn't signed up to their flagship program, yet they've seen nearly 50% of the purchases come from within the Victorian footprint. Those communities, those businesses, aren't getting the support which the federal government has provided. And I'm not sure who to put the finger at here, whether the federal government should have designed the program better, or the state government is obviously in a dispute with the federal government about it. But the reality is communities are missing out. The water is going from their valleys. The production is going to be less. And the little bit of crumbs of funding is not available to them to access. And I think that is a failure of the government systems.
11: Zara Lewin, thank you so much for speaking to Country Today.
7: Thanks, Libby.
11: Zara Lewin is Chief Executive of the National Irrigators Council. 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
11: Recent rain has seen paddocks turn green, but it doesn't mean the pastures are providing livestock with the nutrition they need. Dr. Julian Kelly is a ruminant nutritionist based in Coonamble in New South Wales. Julian, welcome to Country Today. I suspect the situation is probably worse where you are in New South Wales with the green drought, but Ag Victoria has also warned livestock producers of the need to supplementary feed. What's the problem with new pastures?
12: Well, we'd had such a dry spell and then we got some unexpected rain. We've had about 120 mils here in the last 4 weeks and it's given us a green tinge. We normally, you know, get rain in sort of March, April and it's still nice and sunny. The plants have got a nice soil temperature to germinate and they get their solar panels up really quickly and grow a lot of dry matter reasonably quickly. But it's a bit colder now. The days are a bit shorter and the break's quite late. So the plants are really struggling to get out of the ground. It's been about 4 weeks now. They are going okay and I suppose we're warmer than Victoria. Slow start just because of the timing of the rain and the cold conditions, which has meant those plants battle. And that means that there's a lot of chewing and a lot of walking and a lot of harvesting going on by the livestock, but they're eating a lot of water and not a lot of dry matter.
11: Yes, you make the analogy. It's like trying to live on watermelon.
12: Yeah, you got to eat a lot of watermelon. So, you know, hence the runny poo and all that sort of stuff. And what we've seen up here is, you know, people who have been drought feeding and either the animals have gone off the feed and decided to chase the pick or people have let them out of confinement early and they've lost weight. So we're monitoring a lot of in paddock sort of, we've got a lot of in paddock weigh units around the place and we're watching the animals lose weight. So yeah, it's a bit of an issue and worth considering depending on, you know, a lot of people are lambing and calving. It's a really critical time. So, we don't want those animals to lose so much weight.
11: And, of course, if there's any worm burden, they're going to suffer even more.
12: Yes, absolutely. They're grazing so low to the ground. It's just ripe for picking up worm larvae. That's exactly right.
11: So when can livestock producers comfortably let their livestock into pastures as they grow?
12: There's a lot of resources around that. So we kind of, up here with our pastures, it'll be slightly different down there where it's highly improved and things. We aim for stubby height. That's a good analogy that people can remember. But if you've done Lifetime U, the Lifetime U course or ProGraze or any of those courses, there's some really good tables and resources online that can help you assess your pasture. And depending on the class of stock you're running, determine how much pasture they need. And the other thing is we up here grow a lot of medics and clovers, so we're waiting for bloat to probably occur. And the other things I just warn people about are things like nitrate poisoning and some of the staggers conditions and things like that, that short green pick and emergence of new plants can bring.
11: Dr. Julian Kelly is a ruminant nutritionist. This is Country Today. That's Country Today for this Thursday. I'm Libby Price. I'll be back again with you tomorrow morning at 5:30. Have a great day.
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3: Seven degrees in Melbourne, partly cloudy at top today, 14. It's 6 o'clock. Good morning. I'm David Armstrong. Two young men have been seriously injured. One is fighting for life after a knife fight in a McDonald's car park in Melbourne's outer west. Madeline Burke reports.
4: Two men aged in their 20s were found with stab wounds outside the Melton McDonald's just before midnight. Both of those males are now in hospital, one with critical injuries. Items of clothing and what appears to be a machete sleeve have been left on the ground. There are two large crime scenes, one at the McDonald's car park on Barry's Road, another on Mackenzie Street, where a car has been left outside the Ambulance Victoria dispatch depot. It's believed one of the victims was driven there for help. A 22-year-old Melton South man has since self-presented to a police station. He's now in custody and will be interviewed. Police say they're not looking for anyone else in relation to the incident. Madeline Burke, Melbourne.
3: The nation's chief spy agency says while the terror threat level remains probable, it underestimates their true danger that Australians face. ASIO has delivered its annual threat assessment, warning our security environment has deteriorated faster than expected. The organisation says it has foiled 14 significant terror incidents since the Bondi Beach massacre. ASIO Director General Michael Burgess says the terror threat system could be overhauled.
5: Australia's terrorism threat level remains at probable, but I don't believe the system was designed for a situation like the one we face now. Probable does not tell the full story. The next level on the scale is expected, which applies when we have intelligence about a specific attack.
3: Police are abandoning its practice of sending undercover teens into shops to purchase tobacco and booze in a bid to snare dodgy retailers. It comes amid concerns the youngsters are being targeted by underworld criminal gangs. A third case of the H5 bird flu has now been confirmed on Australia's southern coast. A migratory bird has tested positive in South Australia. Authorities say there's no indication it spread from two birds struck down with the virus in WA. The UK has recorded its hottest June day in nearly 60 years. The extreme temperatures also shattered local records in Scotland, while mainland Spain experienced its highest daily average temperature since 1950. 40 people have drowned in heatwave-related deaths in France since last Thursday. Deakin University students have received fake degree certificates at their graduation. Hundreds of students received empty envelopes while others had to resort to fake diplomas for their photos. The degrees had to be pulped as they were signed by the former vice-chancellor, who's only recently resigned. In finance, Wall Street's up 184, our dollar's lower, 68.88 US.
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3: better. Former Carlton coach Michael Voss expects Josh Fraser to be put through the process to become the club's new coach. The Blues are in finals contention after five consecutive wins under Fraser. Fraser has repeatedly ruled himself out of the job. Voss telling Jackie Felgate he'd be happy to see Fraser take the top job.
6: The only reason you don't entertain it is that maybe there's a fear of a recurrence, you know, it not working in the past.
7: Because
6: so therefore, we don't go for it again, possibly. I would have thought from looking from afar and from, you know, some of the results that are happening, I'd be surprised if at a minimum he wasn't put through the process.
3: The last round of the group stage at the World Cup is now underway. Switzerland and Canada locked at nil all at halftime in their game, while Bosnia and Herzegovina lead Qatar 2-1. That's the latest news and sport.
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9: Good morning, it's Daniel Brewer with your local news and sport. Relocations to the regions, including Gippsland, have hit record levels. New data from the Regional Australia Institute show an increase in the number of people leaving the city compared to the previous quarter. Chief Executive Liz Ritchie says now is the time to invest in regional communities.
10: Regional Australia could be part of the solution to improve our productivity.
7: So there's a lot to consider here, but unfortunately we're just not doing the planning and the future-proofing to set us up for this kind of growth and demand.
9: The National Timber Workers Hall of Fame will welcome its newest inductees this Saturday at the Hayfield Memorial Hall. Tickets must be pre-booked for catering purposes, with entry costing $10 for adults and $5 for children under 16. President Felicia Stevenson says it's shaping up to be a wonderful day.
10: So we start off at 11 o'clock and we just have a someone might come up and read their bio, or Gary Blackwood could read their bio for them if they're not keen on public speaking. Read each individual's bio. They get presented with a hardwood plank with the National Timber Workers, what they've done in their job title. They get presented that, and their names are on the honour boards.
9: A man has been rescued from a 3-metre deep sinkhole following a multi-agency operation on Raymond Island on Monday evening. Sam College reports.
11: Bruce Miller and his wife Liz were following what they believed was an animal trail before Bruce stepped on a concealed opening and plunged around 3 metres into water below. Emergency services were called shortly after 6 o'clock, with CFA, SES, police, firefighters and paramedics responding. A friend lowered a rope into the well before crews arrived, helping Bruce stay secure until he was rescued. He was assessed by Ambulance Victoria at the scene and cleared to return home. Sam College, Ace Radio.
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9: Round 10 in East Gippsland Football Netball League. Boysdale Barangalong are at home against Lakes Entrance. Lindenau versus Wyong. Lucknow take on Stratford, and Painesville do battle against Orbost Snowy Rovers. All matches getting underway at 2:15. That's the latest in local news and sport.
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9: Your 4-day forecast for Gippsland and the valley. Chance of morning fog turning to a partly cloudy day with light winds. The valley on lakes 15, Sale, Bairnsdale and Orbost 16. Tomorrow, chance of morning fog turning to a partly cloudy day with a slight chance of a shower 15. Saturday, chance of morning fog turning to a partly cloudy day with light winds 14. Sunday, chance of morning fog turning to a sunny afternoon with light winds.

0: It's the Morning Rush. Here's the Beatles on Global Beatles Day.
1: Oh, I have to let my son know, Harry. He'd be finishing work at this time.
0: Oh, he's on night shift. Yeah, let him know.
1: He loves the Beatles, as
0: Yeah, it's pretty cool. We've got a couple more Beatles songs to come on the Morning Rush this morning.
1: All right, big news emerging is that

0: Looks like Carl Stefanovic, big Carl, is probably going to get the boot from Channel 9, Shawnee.
1: Yeah, I saw this last night as I was doing the old scroll through the phone. And you know what I did this morning? I thought, oh, geez, put it on Channel 9, see if he's there. And then I went, oh, he's not there. It's, what's his name, Phil? And then I thought, oh, no, he's actually, he's on leave at the moment.
0: He's been on holiday.
1: Yeah, no, I thought, oh, my God. Steinford is filling in for him at the moment. Yeah, I saw this last night on my phone. And it's got to do with, well, not necessarily the podcast that he's been doing, one of the highest rating podcasts in Australia at the moment. It's in particular, I think it's because of his last guest.
0: Yeah. Well, look, I think, you know, I don't want to get into the political field here, Shawnee, because, you know, I don't like talking politics. People are very passionate, aren't they, at the moment? The country's very, I wouldn't say on knife's edge, but people are very...
1: Well, it's interesting.
0: Very tense.
1: Yeah, I don't mind it. There's people that are speaking up that wouldn't normally speak up. A great clip of Kyle Sanderlands doing the rounds at the moment. Dave Hughes, he's had enough. It seems like Carl Stefanovic's had enough. These people are just kind of speaking up, they are.
0: Well, they are. But see, I just think where Channel 9 are probably looking at with Carl, right? So what's happening? His last guest was an anti-Islam activist, a far right from the UK, Tommy Robinson, right? And Carl was on there sort of praising him, saying, right, oh, I like your tenacity and your passion. But for people who don't like that, they're not going to be really akin to those views. So I guess the problem for Channel 9 is you're sitting on a breakfast show that whether you're left or right or in the middle or you don't care, you're probably going to upset some people.
1: Yeah.
0: If you sit alongside someone. Now, I'm sure Carl will defend and say, no, he was just a guest, but it looked a bit kosher.
1: Yeah, I haven't heard it, so I can't really comment on that particular podcast. I know people said that, geez, when he started doing this podcast months back, geez, what are Channel 9 going to think? What are they going to think? And
0: he's sort of got that air of doesn't care, really, a bit.
1: Well,
0: a bit Carl,
1: his contract.
0: I used to like him. I just think he's gone a bit off.
1: His contract, what's he got left? About a year. So if they do get rid of him, I think they've got to pay him out. And I don't know what he's gonna do. But
0: I actually went down a bit of a rabbit hole this morning just on, because you know he was one of the kings of breakfast TV, and I thought it's always been Sunrise versus Today.
1: Oh yeah, years back.
0: Our entertainment reporter coming up later will be all over this, Peter Ford. Of course, he's attached to Sunrise and Channel 7.
1: Mm.
0: Do you know Sunrise? I just said, oh, who's won it the last 10 years? I wasn't really sure. Sunrise obliterate them. Sunrise
1: have
0: won.
1: Yeah, I think for years they've
0: for years now.
1: Have they gotten closer, though, over the last couple of years?
0: Well, I think they spin it different ways when they release ratings, but I think Sunrise have effectively won. And then of course, popped up. Remember a few years back, the incident in Noosa with Big Carl and Michael Clark, the cricketer.
1: Did they have a blue?
0: Well, Michael Clark was having a blue with his girlfriend at the time, who was the sister of Carl's girlfriend.
1: Yeah, right.
0: And remember the line when, because Clark was, you know, pretty fired up.
1: Yeah, what did he say?
0: Also, I forgot about this part, did his hamstring during this sort of altercation.
1: Who, Clark or Carl?
0: No, Clark. Yeah. Remember, he was limping off going, Carlos! Hey, Carlos!
1: That's it.
0: Don't you effing start! So he was caught up in that controversy. But yeah, it will be interesting to see what Peter Ford says, but I'd reckon it's all over for
1: Peter.
0: Yeah,
1: we'll catch up with Peter Ford just before 7:30 this morning. But when we return, a quick break, we'll come back with the Stumper.
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0: Paul Simon at 25 past six. It's the morning rush. Shauna Monkey. Stumper time. We're trying to stump you with this. Have a listen. 22% of us will do this weekend. What is this?
1: All right, we're going to get to some calls, but a text. And I love this text because it's from Pam and Wally, who listen intently while they travel. They are in Barcelona as we speak.
0: Oui. Oh, no, that's French. Yep. Si.
1: Yeah, good work.
0: Good on you, Pam. Hello, Wally.
1: So they've both had a guess. Pam says, I think the answer is wash your car. Have we given out the question again?
0: Yeah, I did. Yep. Oh, yeah, 22% of us will do this weekend. What is this?
1: So it's not wash your car. Wally wanted to have a go. He says, go to the footy.
0: So oh, yeah?
1: It's not go to the footy. So
0: I love it.
1: You two, get to bed.
0: What time would it be?
1: It'd be night time.
0: Half nine over there, half ten. Okay, hello, Joe. How are you?
2: I'm good, thanks, guys. How are you two?
1: Good. What do you think, Joe?
2: Are we mowing our lawns?
1: 22% of us will mow our lawn this weekend. Good answer.
0: Yeah.
1: Not the correct one, though.
0: Bad luck, Joe.
1: Let's go to Mandy. Mandy, is this your first time on the Morning Rush?
3: I do text in, but it is the first phone call, yeah.
0: Oh, yes. Welcome. Yeah, we'll give you that one.
1: Don't make it your last. What do you think the answer is?
3: Is it sleep in?
1: Oh.
0: Sleep in.
1: It's not sleep in.
0: No.
1: You're close, Mandy. Thanks for calling. Let's go to Jim. Jim on the excavator. We might get the horn straight up.
4: No horn today.
1: No horn. Oh, that's disappointing.
4: I'm too close to a farmhouse. I've got to wake them all up.
1: Yeah, righto. What's your answer, Jim?
4: Sleeping in as well.
1: It's not sleeping in.
0: It's got to do with sleep.
1: Thanks, Jim. Jim and Mandy were close.
0: Jim has a horn every day. I can't believe he doesn't give us a toot today. Oh, Jim, that's not the answer. The answer is 22% of us will do this weekend. What is this? It's have a nap.
1: Have a nap.
0: Have a nap.
1: Mm.
0: I'd love to have one this weekend.
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15: 7 degrees in Melbourne, partly cloudy atop today, 14 at 6:30. Good morning. David Armstrong, a man's been arrested following a double stabbing at Melton. Two men in their 20s were stabbed in a McDonald's car park just before midnight. One of them left with critical injuries. Items of clothing, what appears to be a machete sleeve, have been left on the ground. There's also a crime scene at the Ambulance Victoria Dispatch Depot in Melton West, where it's believed one of the victims was driven to for emergency help. A 22-year-old Melton South man has since self-presented to a police station. He's now in custody and is being interviewed. A man has blown more than five times the legal alcohol limit following a collision at Mount Martha. Police breath tested the driver after two cars collided on the Moorooduck Highway last night. The 41-year-old returned a positive evidentiary breath test with an alleged reading of 0.269. Police are abandoning the practice of sending undercover teens into shops to purchase tobacco and booze in a bid to snare dodgy retailers. It comes amid concerns the youngsters are being targeted by crime gangs. The Ofakari of the Australian Association of Convenience Stores has told 3AW Breakfast he's not surprised.
16: In New South Wales, we actually had health inspectors, not teens, that were tasked with initially tackling this crisis. And the government pulled them as well because they were concerned for their safety.
15: A Victorian female Liberal MP has made a police complaint against a male colleague. Police have confirmed they're investigating reports of a physical assault. Follows a complaint made to them by the female MP following an event earlier this month. The accused supporters describing the allegations as completely fictitious. A key independent is warning of a widow's tax as Labor prepares to pass its capital gains and negative gearing legislation. Here's Michael Packie.
17: The Greens will help waive the Albanese government's contentious tax changes through Parliament today. But Independent Senator David Pocock argues the legislation is being rushed, leading to unintended consequences. Investment property, which is currently jointly owned by a couple, may not have their capital gains and negative gearing exemptions grandfathered if one of the co-owners dies or the couple divorce. Senator Pocock says it amounts to a widow's tax, but the government is dismissing the concerns. The new laws will also tighten the rules for self-managed super funds while expanding the definition of a small business. Michael Packie, Canberra.
15: In finance, Wall Street is up 182 points. Now, dollars trading lower at 68.88 US. Sydney has swung a selection surprise with Peter Ladham's name to partner Brodie Grundy in the ruck against Brisbane tonight. The Swans also regaining Errol Goulden and Tom McCartan. Ben Stokes has apologised for the London nightclub incident that saw him and Gus Atkinson miss England's second test against New Zealand. He returns as captain tonight for the third and deciding test.
18: We've been through the process. We've got to the end of it. Me and Gus are back here in the team now. I'm back in my role as captain. Gus is back in his role as one of the senior members of the team.
15: At the World Cup, the final round of group games are underway. Switzerland leads Canada 2-0 after 69 minutes. Bosnia-Herzegovina lead Qatar 2-1. And Chris O'Connell, Tristan Schoolcate and Dane Sweeney are all into the final round of the qualifying event for Wimbledon. That's the latest news and sport.
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21: Good morning, it's Daniel Brewer with your local news and sport. The Stratford Volunteer Fire Brigade can now respond alongside Ambulance Victoria to priority zero incidents in Stratford. Firefighter Steve O'Shea says brigade members will only be called to attend those emergencies.
22: Ambulance will still be attending. We're just supporting them, and it's only for those priority zero events.
21: East Gippsland Shire Council have adopted its 2026-27 budget, outlining plans to support local communities while maintaining essential services and long-term financial sustainability. Council says the budget strikes a balance between delivering services, investing in infrastructure, and recognising the cost of living pressures facing residents. Mayor Councillor Jodie Ashworth says there are ongoing challenges.
23: This budget that continues our commitment to putting the community first has been developed over many months with significant contributions from community, councillors and officers right across the Shire. As a council delivering services across 21,000 square kilometres, approximately 10% of Victoria, there is an ongoing challenge of efficient delivering of services across a large and dispersed region.
21: Traralgon College students are now just over a month away from taking to the stage in Chicago Teen Edition at GPAC's Little Theatre. Alira Greening, Learning Leader of the Arts, says the audience will be in for a treat.
1: Our production of Chicago has been brought to life by a fantastic cast of students, all from Year 7 all the way up to Year 12. Audiences can look forward to all of the 1920s razzle-dazzle that Chicago is known for, with high-energy dance numbers and a live band that will be performing on stage alongside the cast. Performances will be held on Friday the 24th of July at 7 p.m. and Saturday the 25th of July at 12 p.m. and 7 p.m. and tickets can be purchased online through the GPAC website.
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21: The Trade Valley Baseball Association A-grade matches on Sunday afternoon. Sale Rangers do battle against Maui Newborough Dodgers and Churchill Braves take on Traralgon Red Sox. Both matches getting underway from 2 at Toners Lane Reserve in Morwell. That's the latest in local news and sport.
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21: Your four-day forecast for Gippsland and the Valley. Chance of morning fog turning to a partly cloudy day with light winds. The Valley and Lakes 15, Sale, Bensdale and Orbost 16. Tomorrow, chance of morning fog turning to a partly cloudy day with a slight chance of a shower 15. Saturday, chance of morning fog turning to a partly cloudy day with light winds 14. Sunday, chance of morning fog turning to a sunny afternoon with light winds 14. At the moment, it's 9 degrees.
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0: Hello, Sean and Monkey. It's just gone 22 to 7. This is the Morning Rush. And an hour from now, Monkey, we're going to catch up with Jared Waitley. We get him on a Monday and a Thursday. Footy's back tonight. There's no doubt that AFL will be on the agenda.
24: That's right. We love Thursday night footy. And tonight, no exception, Brisbane versus Sydney. Once upon a time, if you watched interstate teams play, you'd sort of be like, nah. Whatever. But now it's pretty exciting, isn't it? Because a lot of them are quite good.
0: Yeah, absolutely. Yeah. You know,
24: and last year's premiers versus a very strong emerging side in the Swans.
0: Yeah, you can't avoid it. And do you remember, like, I mean, of course, we grew up with the Bears, but then, you know, after it was the Swans, then who was the next? The Crows, they came along, then the Dockers, and yeah. We're a national sport, Monkey.
24: Wait till Tassie get involved. Hey, now, look, it is Jared today. I do my segment, Monkey's Thought on Sport, Tuesdays, Wednesdays and Fridays. I've been looking for a sponsor because I get jealous when I hear you say, here's Jared Waitley thanks to the Hyundai Kona. Get into your Hyundai dealer, right?
0: Well, yeah, that's exactly how I say it,
24: isn't it? What's good for the goose is good for the gander. Monkey will have a brand new sponsor to unveil tomorrow.
0: You will tomorrow.
24: That's right.
0: Okay.
24: Yeah.
0: I haven't not seen any paperwork for this.
24: There won't be any paperwork.
0: It's
24: a personal
0: it's
24: sponsorship.
0: It's written on the back of a coaster, is it? Or a napkin?
24: Yeah, it's a bit of one of those deals. Actually, my first radio job was on the back of a coaster.
0: Really?
24: Mm.
0: Well, maybe that's a good, yeah.
24: Maybe get it out, because I reckon I've gone backwards.
0: What deal have you done on the back of a coaster? Write that down.
24: Okay.
0: Put that, this is David Bowie at 21 to 7.

0: It's the Morning Rush, Sean and Monkey. 17 to 7, it's time to do this.
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2: Now, this movie, Song Sung Blue, which features Hugh Jackman about being a Neil Diamond impersonator, true story, I think it's now available to stream. Have you?
0: Oh, I remember you speaking about it when it was at the Flix. So yeah. Which platform? There's so many.
2: I knew you'd ask me that. I don't know.
0: Okay.
2: But so worth trying to find it, folks. Good movie.
0: Yeah, I remember you really enjoyed it.
2: This time of year on the couch just with your loved ones.
0: Based on a true story, I think.
2: No, it is. Yeah, very good movie.
0: All right, song this time. You text through your songs to our studio phone, 0437 882 000. We have a different theme each day. We'll try our best to give you a shout-out and play a little bit of your song. We might play your song in full at the end.
2: Yeah, now, shout-out to Jakey Carter, a song list contributor. Mind you, I haven't heard from him since I've been back from holidays, but ran into him yesterday outside the supermarket. He goes, "I'm back in the truck tomorrow. I'm ready."
0: He's ready, right on you, Jake.
2: Now, today's theme or list, normally there's a story or a reference point, but today's is what I would call a pure song list. And I'm going to take you into my psyche for a moment, Sean, and the listeners. You know, I'm giving people a bit of a heads up too. We've got the trivia tonight. Every Thursday has the trivia at the pub. Now, each round, the first round each week is a music round. So we actually play 10 songs or 10 snippets of songs and people have to guess the song and the artist. Right, so you just play a little bit of the song and they have to go, that's
0: always fun.
2: So it's worth 20 points, right?
0: Yeah, good one.
2: Yeah. So anyway, tonight, I've already done tonight's theme and I'm just going to borrow that for today's song list, okay?
0: Oh, yeah.
2: Because where I'm going with it tonight is, you know, at a trivia night, what do you do? What do you do at a trivia night?
0: Oh, you walk in, you grab a drink, have a meal.
2: Well, you go straight to the drink, obviously, but what do you do? What's the essence?
0: You play as a team.
2: No. What are you doing?
0: You're using your brain.
2: To do what?
0: To try and win trivia.
2: Oh, God. You're asking questions.
0: Oh, okay. Okay. Boy, oh, boy.
2: We should have rehearsed this one. Well, you come up with answers to questions, right? The whole trivia is
0: it's all about questions. Yes.
2: So today's song list, long way to get there today. Today's song list is this. Titles of songs that ask a question.
0: Oh, there is hundreds, if not thousands.
2: Well, there you go.
0: So I'm going to say.
2: I want more people involved.
0: I'm going to say one just to, because there's so many.
2: Okay, off you go.
0: Is she really going out with him?
2: Joe Jackson. Is she really going out with?
0: Yeah. Dragon, they've got one.
2: Okay. This is not your game. If you want to get out in the car and text in, go for it.
0: Can I do that one day?
2: Why not? So there you go. Pretty simple today.
0: But hold on. It's in the. The title of the song? Because there's questions in songs, but it's not the title of the song. So you want it in the title of the song, just to clarify.
2: Yeah, it's got to be the title.
0: Yep, okay.
2: Yeah, I'm not interested in, you know, if there's a question among the verse. No, in the song,
0: yep.
2: Sorry. No, it's got to be the title of the song.
0: Right, yeah.
2: We want a title that could have the good old-fashioned question mark smack bang on the end of it.
0: Yep, beauty.
2: Which I don't think they feature in all of them. I don't think they go to that length, but... You know.
0: Righty-o.
2: Who, what, why, when, how, you know.
0: There we go. We got there. Text through your songs that are questions. The number is 0437 882 000.
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0: Sean and Monkey here at 10 to 7, song list time. We do it each day. It's a great segment. You text through your songs. Different theme. Today it's songs where the title of the song is a question.
2: Yeah, and so many, isn't there? There is so many. And thank you to everyone who's text through. As we say each and every morning, we can't get to all of them. But we'll give a few a go here. Well done, Paul. The Clash, this works.
1: Should I stay or should I go now?
2: Yeah. They had a real dilemma, didn't they?
0: Yeah.
2: Geez, I've asked that before. Sometimes when you're out late, should I stay or should I go?
0: Oh, yeah, in life you can just ask that. It could be a relationship.
2: As you get older, you tend to go.
0: Yeah, I'm going
2: to
0: go home.
2: You'll get there, Shawnee. Now, Shorey, Men at Work, this works. Well,
0: yeah. Who can it be
2: now? Who's that? Who can
0: it be? Yeah,
2: who
0: Colin Hay, of
2: could
0: course.
2: That be? Knocking
0: part of the
2: door.
0: Upcoming Red Hot Summer Tour.
2: Oh, that looks good, doesn't it?
0: Mm.
2: Fiona, Creedence.
1: Yeah. Have you ever seen
2: the rain?
0: Yeah.
2: Yeah, well done. Brett and Ashley, love these from Tina Turner. Yeah.
1: What's love got to do? Got to do with it.
0: It's got a lot to do with it, Tina.
2: Yeah.
1: What's love? But
2: yeah. What's she thinking there? Elfie, this had to have got on the list. The Baha Men.
0: Jeez, that's going back. Oh, I won't say 30 years.
2: Who let the dogs out?
0: Oh, that was a classic.
2: That just comes up now and then for anything, doesn't it? I know.
0: Oh, isn't the saying, like, well, geez, he let the dogs out, didn't he?
2: You know, I've been on radio for a long time. Anytime you talk about dogs, bang, that gets a bit of a mention.
0: Yeah.
2: You know what I mean? If Footscray win, or the Western Bulldogs.
0: Yeah, let the dogs out. Yep.
2: All right, but we've settled on this one, and I went this one. I mean, it could have went any of those because they're all good, but I've chose...
0: Leather Pants Lenny.
2: Yeah, I've chosen Lenny because Adam texted through, Lenny Kravitz. Just because, tell you what, get you up and going. Where are we? 8 to 7?
0: Yeah.
2: Get moving, slide across the line. Yeah. Let's go!
0: Lenny Kravitz, that's our song, this song for today in the Morning Rush.

0: Sean and Mucky here. It's the Morning Rush. That's our song list song for today. Lenny Kravitz, Are You Gonna Go My Way? Hey, 1 hour from now, we're going to play Radio's Categories. Monkey, Rooster had a go with his mates yesterday. This is the final moments.
1: Something that flies.
2: Kookaburra.
1: Something people draw. Something people draw.
2: Something people draw. Cartoon characters.
1: Something that comes in a box.
2: Chocolate.
1: Something in a courtroom. Yeah, and obviously the letter was C, which we didn't tell you, but obviously...
0: Kookaburra, yeah.
1: Kookaburra doesn't start with a C. That threw him. Threw Rooster.
0: It rattled him.
1: It rattled him. It rattled me. I didn't know when to chime back in. But look, it's not easy. 10 categories, one letter. We're up to 350 clams.
0: I was going to say, is it 350 or 300 for today?
1: 350.
0: It's 1 hour from now. Get involved. Radio's Categories.
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13: 7 degrees in Melbourne, partly cloudy atop today, 14, 7 o'clock, good morning. David Armstrong. Brody Myercheck admits he feared he may never walk again after being injured in a tackle on his birthday. Here's Eddie Summerfield.
14: In a neck brace, Brody Myercheck is lucky to walk.
15: I heard a massive crack when I hit the ground and then, lost feeling in pretty much most of my body.
14: The Melbourne forward speaking for the first time after fracturing his neck in a tackle by Collingwood's Billy Frampton.
15: These things happen in footy and you got to move on.
14: The 33-year-old has had surgery and will remain in a neck brace for the next 6 weeks. 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
15: The support that she's shown me the last week has been amazing.
14: Once the brace is off, it'll be minimal movement and light duties for Mijacek, supporting his new teammates on the way to a finals campaign.
15: Trying to help the forward line as much as I can.
14: Eddie Summerfield, Melbourne.
13: Two young men have been seriously injured. One is fighting for life after a knife fight in a McDonald's car park at Melton. Items of clothing, what appears to be a machete sleeve, have been left on the ground. There are two crime scenes, one at the McDonald's car park on Barry's Road, the other on Mackenzie Street, where a car has been left outside the Ambulance Victoria depot, where it's believed one of the victims was driven to for help. A 22-year-old Melton South man later turned himself into police. The nation's chief spy agency says while the terror threat level remains probable, it underestimates the true danger Australians face. ASIO Director General Mike Burgess says in the wake of Bondi, we should not be surprised if another attack occurs.
7: Australia's terrorism threat level remains probable, but I don't believe the system was designed for a situation like the one we face now. Probable does not tell the full story. The next level on the scale is expected, which applies when we have intelligence about a specific attack.
13: Karl Stefanovic may have appeared on the Today show for the last time. Nine now negotiating terms for the longtime host to leave the network following a podcast interview with far-right British activist Tommy Robinson. The network made their decision following a series of crisis meetings at its North Sydney headquarters. The World Health Organization's warning that Europe's record-breaking summer heatwave is putting millions of lives at immediate risk. Temperatures in Spain have surpassed 39 degrees, while the UK has endured its hottest June since 1967. Europe is now warming at twice the global average rate, prompting calls for leaders to invest more in climate change measures. Well, Daryl Hall of Hall & Oates fame has revealed he recently underwent a kidney transplant. The 79-year-old says he's on track to make a full recovery. He hopes to be back performing within months. In finance, Wall Street is up 182 points. Our dollar's trading lower at 68.88 US.
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13: Brendan Gale has a message for doubters of the Tasmanian team. The Devils have a conditional licence to enter the competition, conditional on the roof Macquarie Point Stadium. Costings are due next month ahead of preliminary works. The Devils chief executive telling Fox Footy any doubts of the team are nothing more than fear-mongering.
17: No doubt. No, we're moving ahead. We've received nothing but encouragement from the AFL. So we're really excited. We're enthused. Everything is working towards 2028 and clearly the stadium won't be available then.
13: At the World Cup, Switzerland's defeated Canada 2-1 to finish first in Group B. Bosnia and Herzegovina finishing the group in third behind Canada after beating Qatar 3-1. And Socceroos defender Jacob Italiano has been ruled out of tomorrow's final group stage clash with Paraguay due to an adductor injury. And that's the latest news and sport.
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19: Good morning, it's Daniel Brewer with your local news and sport. A man has been safely rescued after falling into a 3-metre sinkhole at Raymond Island on Monday evening. Sam College reports.
20: Bruce Miller and his wife Liz were following what they believed was an animal trail before Bruce stepped on a concealed opening and plunged around 3 metres into water below. Emergency services were called shortly after 6 o'clock, with CFA, SES, police, firefighters and paramedics responding. A friend lowered a rope into the well before crews arrived, helping Bruce stay secure until he was rescued. Sam College, Ace Radio.
19: Relocations to regional areas, including Gippsland, have reached unprecedented heights. According to the latest data from the Regional Australia Institute, the number of people exiting major cities rose by 20% compared to the prior quarter. Chief Executive Liz Ritchie says that there's never been a better time to invest in regional communities.
2: regional Australia could be part of the solution to improve our productivity. So there's a lot to consider here, but unfortunately, we're just not doing the planning and the future-proofing.
19: The National Timber Workers Hall of Fame induction ceremony is set to be held at Hayfield Memorial Hall on Saturday. Organisers are reminding people that tickets need to be booked in advance, with prices set at $10 for adults and $5 for children under 16. President Felicia Stevenson says attendees can look forward to a great day.
21: So we start off at 11 o'clock and we just have a someone might come up and read their bio, or Gary Blackwood could read their bio for them if they're not keen on public speaking. Read each individual's bio. They get presented with a hardwood plank with the National Timber Workers, what they've done in their job title. They get presented that and their names are on the honour boards.
22: Great food, great atmosphere. 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
19: 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Top of the table, Lee and Gaffer are at home against Bairnsdale. Mafra do battle against Moe and Traralgon versus Druin, with all matches commencing at 12:30. That's the latest in local news and sport.
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19: Your four-day forecast for Gippsland and the Valley. Chance of morning fog turning to a partly cloudy day with light winds. The Valley and Lakes 15, Sale, Bairnsdale and Orbost 16. Tomorrow, chance of morning fog turning to a partly cloudy day with a slight chance of a shower 15. Saturday, chance of morning fog turning to a partly cloudy day with light winds 14. Sunday, chance of morning fog turning to a sunny afternoon with light winds 14. Currently, it's 8 degrees.
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0: Hello, Sean and Monkey here at 7:08 on your Thursday. This is the Morning Rush. Hello, Monkey.
1: Hello, Sean. Good morning, everyone. Happy Thursday.
0: I say it every Thursday, but it's a busy show today. A couple of great guests. Jared Waitley after 7:30. Our great friend Shirley from Euroa. She's 83. She's our tipster.

0: Just realised,
1: mate. It's ridiculous.
0: Most times when I go abroad, I bring back Shirley a tea towel, and I forgot.
2: Oh,
0: normally I get her a tea towel, and she puts it in the glory box. Oh dear.
2: Right, you'll have to get.
0: I'm going to have to.
2: Anyone going to Bali soon? Yeah. Get them to get one. And post it to Shirley.
0: Never mind.
2: Hey, a lot of Beatles, not a lot. We're playing a bit of Beatles today because it's global.
0: We're playing three. That's a lot for our show.
2: This is our second Beatles song, another one after 8 o'clock. It's Global Beatles Day today.

0: Because if you've had a kid who's had a dummy, they get quite attached.
1: Yeah, that's what, yeah.
0: And gee whiz, I reckon I spent, if you added up all the minutes of me crawling under a cot at night trying to find the dummy to put back in the kid's mouth, I reckon I've spent a good maybe 8 months of my entire life looking for dummies.
1: Oh, yes,
0: you used to bloody lose them all the time.
1: You've got to give it a quick wipe.
0: So then it got to a point where you just said, nah, we've got to get rid of it. And normally there was a tradition or a process you did it that tried to sort of trick the kid at question into making
1: yes,
0: it all right. And,
1: yes,
0: and
1: yes.
0: For Harry, number one, and I probably regret it a little bit now because...
1: Going back a
0: to
1: bit.
0: To be honest, can I get a... I can't get done for a crime 25 years ago, can
1: a crime or is it more...
0: Actually, you can.
1: What's
0: yeah.
1: it called?
0: It's a cold case. So, no, we gave Harry's dummy to the dolphins. So I threw it into the sea. I went down to the seaside and we were there together and we stood there and I said, you like dolphins, say you, Harry?
2: Yeah, dolphins.
0: I said, right, well, the dolphin babies need a dummy. Can we give them your dummy? He said, okay. We tossed it into the sea. I'm just thinking pretty bad about that now.
1: Yeah, look, I've got your back though.
0: Yeah, and that was it. He was comfortable to release his dummy to the dolphins.
1: If you're going
0: to
1: get locked up, I'll get your back here. If you're going to get locked up for that, if you're going to go on the clink for, you know, animal cruelty or get... My youngest sister, Kira, yeah, we gave her dummy to the cows.
0: Okay.
1: We threw it to the cows.
0: Just threw it in the paddock.
1: Yeah, I remember.
0: Over for the baby cows.
1: The wooden fence in the backyard, we threw it to the cows. So if you're going to get done for the dolphins, I'm getting done for the cattle.
0: All right. So what's your dummy story? How did you get rid of it? What did you say to the kids? I mean, there's been lots of funny stories and, you know, I think people even use the dummy fairy. Oh, the dummy fairy took it.
1: Yeah, yeah.
0: Anyway, and sometimes kids hang on with those dummies for a long time.
1: Reach out. Yeah, let us know your story. How did you get rid of the dummy? Send us a text to 0437 882 000.
3: Your website
1: is... what's cheaper, the supermarket 20 minutes away or your local IGA 5 minutes from home?
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1: You're wrong, and here's proof. This week at your local IGA, Campbell's Real Stock, 1 litre. How much do you reckon that might be?
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0: All kicks off at 10 a.m. at the Hay Shed in Hayfield, and then they'll cruise to Cowar Weir for a show and shine and some more raffles, and then they'll finish back at the Hay Shed for a sausage sizzle.
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2: G'day to you both.
1: Carl Stefanovic, well, he's trending at the moment. My question straight up, is he done? Is he finished on the Today Show as host, or is there a chance that he might come back?
2: No, he's definitely not coming back. But the sort of delay is they haven't quite thought how to word this because there are obviously legal things involved. So we don't know whether he's been fired, whether he's axed, whether it's a mutual agreement. We don't know what the statement's going to be until the statement comes out, because they can't really say he's been fired or axed, because if they do, they will probably have to pay him out for his entire contract, because he's done nothing wrong. You know, he had full permission of Nine to be doing this podcast. There was no clause in the contract that said you've got to get clearance from us on who your guests are. So, you know, he's, in that sense, legally, he's done nothing wrong. I think he's done other things wrong or stupid, like in the promo for this interview with Tommy Robinson. They were walking along the street together like best mates out on the town and hugging each other and using some slang words. And it just was unbecoming of someone of Carl's stature. And then when suddenly the interview disappeared, next thing, bizarrely, it turns up in the hands of Pauline Hanson.
1: Mm.
2: So that was pretty weird. So then I think the final straw was when the Mad Witches, the activist group, said, we're going after him and we're going after Nine.
1: Oh.
2: That, I think, made Nine say, we've got to ditch him.
0: Now, we love you for telling us what you think. So I'm going to ask you, do you think he's lost it a bit? Do you think he's gone far right? I'm not into the old left-right politics generally, but I would think as an employer on a national show like the Today Show, you probably can't really appear to have your host one way or the other.
2: Well, you're right in what you say. I mean, and certainly there's been no suggestion that when he's been on the Today Show, he has been kind of neutral and being professional. But the podcast itself certainly made no secret that it was leaning towards the right with very conservative guests. Is that a problem? I mean, is that in the world now we're not allowed to do that?
1: Mm.
2: You know, the whole idea of a podcast is you can kind of don't have constraints on you that you might otherwise have. But there's always a but. I think having Tommy Robinson on was like a step too far because he is a very controversial right-wing figure. And that, I think, was the biggest problem. So, you know, had he done the interview with Tommy Robinson and really given Tommy Robinson a hard time and grilled him and all that, it might have played out differently, but that isn't what happened. You know, it was very cosy, very matey. He basically gave him a platform. So that was the problem. But like I said, there's nothing in his contract with Nine that says he wasn't allowed to do that.
1: Yeah.
2: So I think they are going to have to pay him out the next 6 months.
1: And who knows? That's maybe what he wants. He could be over it, Pete. Like, he might be done with hosting it, and that's actually what he wants. The thing I'm really curious about is, what, not why, but who removed the podcast? Was it Carl himself? Was it some sort of a watchdog? Was it, do you know what I mean?
2: Like, no.
1: Who removed the podcast? That's what I want to know.
2: Well, there's no censorship involved. You know, you can still interview Tommy Robinson. So it wasn't like YouTube took it down.
1: Okay.
2: It was Carl himself took it down. Now, whether he thought, oh, hang on, I'm in trouble here,
1: okay,
2: or whether Nine told him to, that much we don't know. But look, more might become apparent today, but it is a fascinating story because, you know, this is the highest paid person on Australian TV. He was given 12 months notice, what we call a golden parachute to get this new venture off the ground. And it's all kind of, you know, in the world of radio and TV, normally the security guards come and grab you and throw you out. Your swipe card's cancelled and all that stuff. So, you know, he got something that nobody else in this country had ever been given. And yet it's all gone pear-shaped.
0: Mm. Well, Carl, no, Carl, doesn't matter. You and the Sunrise Gang kick their butts anyway on the ratings, don't you, Pete?
2: Well, that is true, actually, and that's part of why the story's interesting, because Carl's been able to get away with a lot, even though the show he's fronting is tanking. You know, it's not even a good second. It's a really bad second.
1: There we go. Mm. Very good. Peter Ford, thank you for that. He's our entertainment reporter, Peter Ford. We'll catch up with you tomorrow, being Friday. See you, Pete.
2: See you then. Bye.

0: Going back to the late 90s there with Green Day, Time of Your Life, Good Riddance. It's 26 past 7. Shaun and Monkey here. This is The Morning Rush.
1: Jared Waitley will join us after the 7:30 news. Always love chatting to Jared. Now, the World Cup is fascinating, whether you're into it or not. I love all the side stories. You sent me a great video last night of the Norwegians. So Norway were playing. It seemed they'd finished their game, right?
0: It was all done, yeah.
1: They'd won, and the Norwegian fans are crazy. They do this rowing thing where they all sink and pretend they're rowing like Vikings in yesteryear.
0: Yes.
1: I've seen them do it up escalators at airports and everything.
0: Yep.
1: But the Norwegian players got involved.
0: The players, the coaching staff, the trainers, there's about 40 of them.
1: And then the whole crowd did it. It looked amazing. Just one of the great, yep, that's what they said. Just
0: that's,
1: like that.
0: That's
1: one of the great World Cup stories.
0: Jared Waitley after 7:30.
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14: 8 degrees in Melbourne, a partly cloudy day, a top of 14. It's 7:30. Good morning. I'm David Armstrong. Two young men have been seriously injured. One is fighting for life after a knife fight in a McDonald's car park in Melbourne's west. Here's Madeline Burke.
15: Two men aged in their 20s were found with stab wounds outside the Melton McDonald's just before midnight. Both of those males are now in hospital, one with critical injuries. Items of clothing and what appears to be a machete sleeve have been left on the ground. There are two large crime scenes, one at the McDonald's car park on Barry's Road, another on Mackenzie Street, where a car has been left outside the Ambulance Victoria dispatch depot. It's believed one of the victims was driven there for help. A 22-year-old Melton South man has since self-presented to a police station. He's now in custody and will be interviewed. Police say they're not looking for anyone else in relation to the incident. Madeline Burke, Melbourne.
14: Experts have criticised the latest annual ASIO threat assessment, claiming it doesn't make us feel safer. The nation's chief spy agency claims our security environment's deteriorated faster than expected, and it has foiled 14 significant terror cases since Bondi. Michael Shoebridge at Strategic Analysis Australia has told 3AW Breakfast it doesn't inspire confidence.
16: So my take on Mr. Burgess's speech is, well, he would say that, wouldn't he? And he basically told us, gosh, you know, after that Bondi terrorist attack, I've noticed terrorism is a grave concern. You should all be very worried. Even though you should give me lots more money, I can't stop everything, but I'm doing a great job.
14: The Allan government's political donation laws are headed to the High Court. Critics claim the new rules are rigged as Labor remains the only party able to receive funds above the cap via union affiliation fees. Underage mystery shoppers will no longer be used to catch retailers selling tobacco and alcohol illegally. The program has been scaled back over safety concerns. Reports of compliance workers being threatened as the state's tobacco turf war intensifies. The Allan government says it's strengthening action against illegal tobacco. But CEO of the Australian Association of Convenience Stores, Theo Fakari, says there's a lot more that can be done.
17: In principle, it sounds like a good approach, but I think what the government needs to do is actually focus on getting the right legislation in place, because they've had this new licensing regime since the 1st of February, I think, and not one single store has been shut down.
18: Not one?
17: Not one.
14: In finance, Wall Street is up 182 points and the dollar is trading lower at 68.88 US.
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14: The Socceroos are teasing it yet more changes to their starting side for Friday's World Cup clash with Paraguay. One man who hasn't been there is veteran Matt Leckie. He has been ruled out with a hamstring. Assistant coach Paul Okon suggesting Leckie won't be the only change to the side that lost to the US.
20: I would be surprised if there weren't any changes. How many? That's still up in the air. Is the starting lineup already decided? No, not yet. You could expect maybe some changes.
14: This morning, Switzerland's defeated Canada 2-1, finishing first and second in Group B. Bosnia and Herzegovina finished their group in third after beating Qatar 3-1. Former Carlton coach Michael Voss expects Josh Fraser to eventually be interviewed for his old job, despite the former Magpie insisting he's not interested. And leading tennis players will expand their prize money protest at Wimbledon. This is despite a 20% increase in this year's pot. That's the latest news and sports.
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23: Good morning, it's Daniel Brewer with your local news and sport. The East Gippsland Shire Council have endorsed its 2026-27 budget with a focus on community support, infrastructure investment and financial responsibility. Mayor Councillor Jodie Ashworth says the budget has been developed over the last few months.
24: This budget that continues our commitment to putting the community first has been developed over many months with significant contributions from community, councillors and officers right across the Shire. As a council delivering services across 21,000 square kilometres, approximately 10% of Victoria, there is an ongoing challenge of efficient delivering of services across a large and dispersed region.
23: Traralgon College's production of Chicago Teen Edition is just over a month away, with performances set for GPAC's Little Theatre. According to Learning Leader of the Arts, Illyria Greening, students have been working tirelessly to bring the show to life.
25: Our production of Chicago has been brought to life by a fantastic cast of students, all from Year 7 all the way up to Year 12. Audiences can look forward to all of the 1920s razzle-dazzle that Chicago is known for, with high-energy dance numbers and a live band that will be performing on stage alongside the cast. Performances will be held on Friday the 24th of July at 7 p.m. and Saturday the 25th of July at 12 p.m. and 7 p.m. and tickets can be purchased online through the GPAC website.
23: Volunteer firefighters in Stratford are now able to assist Ambulance Victoria at Priority Zero emergencies within the town. Speaking in a Facebook video, firefighter Steve O'Shea says the brigade's role will be limited to responding to those critical calls.
26: Ambulance will still be attending. We're just supporting them, and it's only for those Priority Zero events. So for a spider bite or a broken ankle, we won't be called. That's not part of this program.
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23: Round 10 in East Gippsland Football Netball League. 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Painsville do battle against Orbost Snowy Rovers. And Lucknow versus Stratford, with all matches getting underway at 2:15. That's the latest in local news and sport.
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23: Your four-day forecast for Gippsland and the Valley. Chance of morning fog turning to a partly cloudy day with light winds. The Valley and Lakes 15, Sale, Bairnsdale and Orbost 16. Tomorrow, chance of morning fog turning to a partly cloudy day with a slight chance of a shower 15. Saturday, chance of morning fog turning to a partly cloudy day with light winds 14. Sunday, chance of morning fog turning to a sunny afternoon with light winds 14. Currently, it's 8 degrees.
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0: the Morning Rush. Sean and Monkey, 18 to 8 on your Thursday morning. Now, normally we'd catch up with Jared Whateley on a Thursday, but we've had a bit of trouble this morning tracking down Jared Whateley. So, Monkey, without notice, I'm throwing it to you. Monkey's Thought on Sport, Thursday edition.
1: Wow, yeah, he's ghosted us, Jared. Well, I'll do it on one proviso. Off you go. I want the credit. You've got it over there. If it's good for Jared, I'll have it. Thanks. This is great.
0: Oh, yeah? I don't know if I do.
1: Yeah,
0: Okay, yeah, we catch up with Monkey, all thanks to Hyundai.
1: Thanks, you.
0: Get a deal that you'll be proud of at your participating Hyundai dealer today.
1: Oh, want a new Kona in the driveway when I get home. All right, well, let's have a look at it. Okay, a couple of things to discuss. I wasn't aware of this, and I have been sort of following it the last couple of days. So the AFLW make history by having a Australia versus Ireland game. So there's a 25-player Australian squad. They've locked that in. And on August the 1st, they're going to play the Irish, just like Australia
0: here
1: used to play the Irish. I'm not sure. I'm assuming it'll be here. Yeah, it's here, I think. Tickets officially went on sale yesterday. What I find interesting about that is there's so many Irish girls in the AFLW as it stands. 46, in fact.
0: Well, this is where it gets interesting. Yeah, do they have the choice of go, you know, I'm going to play for Australia. I'll play AFLW now. Mm. Or they go, no. I'm going to play for Ireland.
1: You'd reckon they'd play for Ireland. Anyway,
0: you'd think.
1: I'm just asking the girls, let's have a smack on. Okay, let's get a bit of beef in there.
0: Oh, like the old days.
1: Yeah, well, remember some of those Australian Ireland games? I mean, I shouldn't endorse violence, but, you know, have a crack, ladies. It'll be good. Do you know much about the Adelaide Grand Final in November?
0: The Adelaide Grand Final.
1: When I say Grand Final, you think Aussie rules, right? But no. I'm thinking of what was known as the Clipsal 500 back in the day. Adelaide 500. Well, they've locked in some big entertainment news. So in November, it's sort of the bookend of the supercars. All right. So for those into their motorsport, they'll know exactly what I'm talking about. The after race concert have just been.
0: Geez, I tell you what, they've had some big names over the years.
1: Yeah, well, it's been a little bit boosted now. A lot of people in the Morning Rush might not know these guys, but let's play a little bit of them, please. Yeah, the old Hilltop Hoods.
0: What, they're the main act?
1: They are going to be the headliners.
0: Well, maybe their budgets have been cut.
1: What do you mean? Hilltop Hoods are good.
0: In the past, they've had Robbie Williams. They've had maybe AC/DC. Now the Hilltop Hoods, they'll be dusting off their instruments thinking, we got a gig.
1: Mate, are you serious? You've lost it. Hilltop Hoods just packed out Melbourne not too long ago.
0: Yeah, no, that's good. Good on them. Jeez, I tell you what, I think it's an interesting pick.
1: I think that's a great pick. Anyway, and then look, let's bring it more close to home tonight. The footy's back. Brisbane versus Sydney. Who are you tipping, Sean?
0: I will tip, is that Brisbane? Brisbane, Sydney. You said Brisbane first.
1: Yeah, I think it is a Brisbane.
0: I'm going to go the Swans up there.
1: Okay. Well, interesting. And I know Harry Monk, my son, he doesn't know what to do. He's confused and bemused, Sean, because Sydney have made a big selection call and brought in another ruckman. Right. So Brody Grundy's been carrying the can all year and doing a fine job, but they've brought in Laddams to give him a hand. Now, most would go, well, what's wrong with that? Well, Harry's got Brody Grundy as his super coach captain. And if those who follow super coach, he doesn't want to be sharing hitouts and all that sort of stuff. So he's got a big dilemma.
0: Yeah, I'm not into that at all. I don't quite...
1: No, I never have been. Bit of a nerd, Harry, loves that sort of stuff.
0: Right, but anyway,
1: so there you go. That's Monkey's Thought on Sport. All thanks to...
0: You want your credit?
1: Bloody oath.
0: Okay, righty-o. Now, we catch up with Monkey, all thanks to Hyundai.
1: Yes.
0: Get a deal that you'll be proud of across a range of new and demonstrator models at Hyundai. Maybe like the Kona Hybrid.
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0: It's the Crash Test Dummies there on the Morning Rush at 10 to 8 with Sean and Monkey.
1: Wow, I'm tying that in.
0: No. We're talking about dummies this morning and asking you, how did you get rid of your child's dummy? So I thought, you know, there's a nice little, you know,
1: good crash test dummies. Good effort. Yeah, it was the other night I was reminiscing with my adult children how once upon a time we got rid of their dummies and asking for your stories because there's some good ones. Mind you, Leanne texted in. Never had dummies for a kids. You were saying earlier, Sean, your boys haven't had a dummy.
0: No, neither of them.
1: Norma, she threw her baby's dummy away 3 days into it at hospital. Just said, nah,
0: I'm done with this.
1: One of them, threw it behind the cupboard.
0: Yep.
1: Sam, he got his kids' dummies to go to the baby calves on the farm. So he thought that was a good idea and they were happy to help the baby calves. But we were asking for your calls too, and I think is it Belinda on the phone?
0: Yeah, we've got Belinda on 1300 00 1242. Belinda, what's your story?
15: Well, at Christmas time, when we went to the Santa parties, my children swapped their dummies for a present off Santa, and they never ever asked for it again because they knew where it was.
1: Oh, that's good. A good idea.
0: Well done.
1: The other thing I like what you've said here on your text, Belinda, is something that I never knew existed, and God, I wish I did when I was
15: back
1: bringing
15: in the 80s.
1: Babies.
15: Back in the 80s.
1: Oh, yeah. Well, my kids weren't born in the 80s. tell everyone what you came across.
15: A lot of people would remember these glow-in-the-dark dummies.
1: Glow-in-the-dark dummies, Sean. Now, that is genius because I can just take myself now into the nursery, Belinda, right? And crawling around under those cots, banging your head. Just reaching around in the dust and everything for the dummy the kid has thrown out of the car.
15: I know. Been there, done that, but the glow in the dark, they brought them in and they were a game changer.
1: I reckon bring him back.
0: Yeah,
15: I wonder if you can bring him back.
1: Bring him back. I love that. Thanks for calling. You are in the draw to be our core of the week, okay?
15: Have a great day. Thank you.

0: Fergal Sharkey, Sean and Monkey here. This is the Morning Rush.
1: Who doesn't love a bit of Fergal on a Thursday?
0: Yeah. Mm. Now, we've had a text come through, Monkey.
1: We have. We've been talking about your dummy stories. How did you get rid of them? And Belinda mentioned that they used to have glow-in-the-dark dummies.
0: Genius.
1: And Pauline has just confirmed you can still get them.
0: Rightio. Thanks for clearing that up. Let's play Radio's categories. Who wants to win $350? The ninth call is going to get through today. Call now, 1300 00 1242.
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4: Jacinda Allen now realises there's public pressure. She knows that we're worried, and the fact that as taxpayers we might have funneled $15 to $30 billion to criminal gangs, it's a terrible look. So Jacinda is finally saying we will do what the other states have done, and we will give the anti-corruption body the powers it needs to follow the money. But for reasons that defy logic, we won't give IBAC the powers until a year after the next election. Blind Freddie can see why that is.
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14: 9 degrees in Melbourne, partly cloudy atop today, 14. It's 8 o'clock. Good morning. I'm David Armstrong. An Australian woman with links to Islamic State and stuck in Syria will now be able to come home. The woman had been the subject of a temporary exclusion order, but Home Affairs Minister Tony Burke has issued her with a permit to return. Mr. Burke says the federal government has received advice she can no longer remain on that exclusion order. A stabbing victim is in a critical condition in hospital after a knife fight at a McDonald's car park in Melbourne's West. Two men in their 20s were found with stab wounds outside the Melton McDonald's just before midnight. Items of clothing, what appears to be a machete sleeve, have been left on the ground. There are two large crime scenes, one at the McDonald's on Barry's Road, the other at the Ambulance Victoria Depot in Melton West, where one of the victims was driven to for help. A 22-year-old South Melton man has since turned himself into police. Latest data confirms millennials are the first generation in 75 years whose living standards and disposable incomes are not improving in line with those of their parents. Dr. Richard Dennis at the Australia Institute says we brought it on ourselves.
15: If we go back 30 years, you know, people didn't spend a fortune on private health insurance. They didn't spend a fortune on private school fees. They didn't spend a fortune on childcare. We've made a lot of changes that have delivered a lot of benefits, and a lot of older people have got very wealthy in Australia, let's be clear, but we've really loaded up the costs on young people.
14: Angus Taylor says he will not comment on anonymous sources suggesting his leadership is being questioned by Liberal colleagues. News Corp's reporting a growing number of MPs are worried about his lack of cut-through against One Nation. Senator Pauline Hanson believes we should abandon multiculturalism and become a monoculture. Mr. Taylor says he supports a version of multiculturalism, but everyone needs to abide by Australian values.
16: I'm not going to comment on anonymous backgrounding. What I focus on is our plan, holding Labor to account, and in, with respect to the issue we were just talking about, a multiculturalism that says you can have different rules for different people, that's not what Australia is. That's not what I stand for.
14: Emergency services have been called to a park in Altona North where a vehicle has been set on fire. The burning vehicle was found on Phoenix Road around 3 this morning. Police say no one was inside the car. Deakin University students have received fake degree certificates at their graduation. Hundreds of students received empty envelopes while others had to resort to fake diplomas for their photos. The degrees had to be pulped as they were signed by the former Vice Chancellor, who's only recently resigned. Finance, Wall Street up 182, our dollar lower, 68.88 US.
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14: Brody Myercheck will remain in a neck brace for the next 6 weeks after fracturing his neck on King's Birthday. The Melbourne forward has detailed how he heard a massive crack when he hit the ground before losing feeling through his body.
17: Your thoughts go to, I'm going to be in a, not be able to walk for the rest of my life. And I think I played out scenarios in my head pretty quickly of what life would be like with a family as well. So, as I said, once the feelings sort of come back, it was pretty relieving.
14: Sydney has swung a selection surprise with Peter Laddams named to partner Brody Grundy in the ruck against Brisbane tonight. Australian boxer Liam Parro has become the first since Jeff Fenwick to become a world champ in multiple divisions. He's won the IBF welterweight title with a unanimous decision victory over Lewis Crocker in Brisbane. That's the latest news and sport.
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19: Good morning, it's Daniel Brewer with your local news and sport. Hayfield Memorial Hall will host the National Timber Workers Hall of Fame induction ceremony this Saturday. Those planning to attend are being encouraged to pre-book their tickets for catering purposes. Tickets are $10 for adults and $5 for children under 16. President Felicia Stevenson says the event will be a wonderful opportunity to honour timber workers.
20: So we start off at 11 o'clock and we just have someone might come up and read their bio, or Gary Blackwood could read their bio for them if they're not keen on public speaking. Read each individual's bio. They get presented with a hardwood plank with the National Timber Workers, what they've done in their job title, and their names are on the honour boards.
19: Emergency crews have rescued a man from a 3-metre deep sinkhole at Raymond Island on Monday evening. Sam College reports.
21: Bruce Miller and his wife Liz were following what they believed was an animal trail before Bruce stepped on a concealed opening and plunged around 3 metres into water below. Emergency services were called shortly after 6 o'clock, with CFA, SES, police, firefighters and paramedics responding. A friend lowered a rope into the well before crews arrived, helping Bruce stay secure until he was rescued. He was assessed by Ambulance Victoria at the scene and cleared to return home. Sam College, Ace Radio.
19: Regional migration has achieved historic levels, according to the latest data released by the Regional Australia Institute, with many calling Gippsland home. Chief Executive Liz Ritchie says that this sustained demographic shift marks a critical juncture for strategic investment in regional communities.
22: Regional Australia could be part of the solution to improve our productivity. So there's a lot to consider here, but unfortunately, we're just not doing the planning and the future-proofing to set us up for this kind of growth and demand.
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19: The Trove Valley Baseball Association A-grade matches on Sunday afternoon. Churchill Braves take on Traralgon Red Sox, while Sale Rangers do battle against Maui Newborough Dodgers. Both matches getting underway from 2 at Toners Lane Reserve in Morwell. That's the latest in local news and sport.
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19: Your four-day forecast for Gippsland and the Valley. Chance of morning fog turning to a partly cloudy day with light winds. The Valley and Lakes 15, Sale, Bensdale and Orbost 16. Tomorrow, chance of morning fog turning to a partly cloudy day with a slight chance of a shower 15. Saturday, chance of morning fog turning to a partly cloudy day with light winds 14. Sunday, chance of morning fog turning to a sunny afternoon with light winds 14. Currently, it's 8 degrees.
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24: Hi.
25: How do you normally go at Categories, Janet?
24: I won two and I've lost two.
25: Oh, actually, you've been on four times.
24: Yeah, but I haven't been listening for a few months because I've been babysitting every day.
25: Oh, right. Who are you babysitting? Grandkids?
24: Grandsons.
25: Oh, yeah. What are they like? Come on, let's add them. Behaviour-wise, 10 being perfect angels, 0 being little devils.
24: 0.
25: Zero.
23: Oh, no.
24: But they're beautiful.
23: No, that's okay. How old?
25: How's that? 0. Okay, cool.
23: All right.
24: No, they're lovely.
25: Hang on. We're sorry, Sean.
23: You might have to
25: are
23: read.
25: You right?

0: The 25th of June, it's Global Beatles Day. That's our third Beatles song for the Morning Rush today. It's Love Me Do. It's the Morning Rush. Sean and Monkey here.
1: We've been talking about how did you get rid of your kids' dummy

0: Back in the day, my kids and I were reminiscing about the silly things we did. We threw one to the dolphins, we threw one to the cows, all sorts of stuff. First time texter here, Shawnee.
1: Oh, hold on a sec.
0: First time texter. G'day, Digi here. Heard a good one years ago. The parents put the dummy on a balloon and just waved to it as it floated away.
1: So kind of make it fun, like say bye to the dummy, yeah, it's going bye, up in the
0: bye,
1: air.
0: Bye to the dummy and off it goes. Now, we've been taking your calls. Good morning. What's your story?
2: I didn't like the damn things. They were dirty, filthy things. I think my mum actually started at the child on it. I ended up getting the child to throw it in the fireplace.
0: Oh.
2: And then all of a sudden the bottom lip started quivering. I thought, oh, shit. Anyway, I clapped hands and started laughing and gave her a lolly and took her mind off it. So it all worked out pretty good.
1: All right, so you throw it in the fireplace, tricked them with a lolly.
0: No, but hang on, Jenny didn't throw. She got her child to throw it in. Like you said, right, throw it in the fire.
2: Yeah, I threw a stick in. I said, throw that. And she did. She was about two and she understood what I said and then looked at me and then the bottom lip started going because she wanted it back.
0: Mm.
2: And I thought, oh, God. So I just started clapping hands and smiling and I had a lolly on standby.
1: Yes, I love it. It's all about
0: that sounds too simple, Jenny. That sounds like...
2: Yeah.
0: Magic. And it is about the age, though, that you're probably wanting to get rid of it, isn't
2: yeah.
0: it, about two?
2: Yeah, yeah. I got rid of the two-legged dummy.
1: Hold on. I get that.
0: The husband?
2: Yeah.
0: Righto. Well, that sounds like a story for another day.
1: Hope you didn't throw him in the fire. There we go.
0: I've heard other stories, too. Some people used to cut the dummy. So, like, you know, the actual... bit you suck on, they'd cut it.
1: Yeah, yeah.
0: So then it was sort of didn't
1: you
0: fit.
1: Go, oh, it's yeah. broken. Let's throw it out.
0: I know people have dipped the dummy in things like Vegemite or lemon juice just to...
1: Oh, well, to get my parents to get me to sleep, used to put honey on the dummy and I lost my front teeth very early because they just... Yeah, honey and the sugar, they're rotten. Yeah.
0: Okay.
1: Honey on the dummy. Thursday on the Morning Rush means we catch up with Shirley from Euroa. She's 83. She's a great friend of the show. We need to get her footy tips next on the Morning Rush.
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15: Oh, the lady's got tricks.
16: Johnny, how are you?
15: She normally gets six. Here's your footy tips with Shirley.
16: Oh, my God.
1: 20 past eight, Sean and Monkey here. This is the Morning Rush. On Thursdays, we catch up with our great friend from Euroa, Shirley, to get her tips. She's 83. She's been with us 4 years, I reckon, Monkey.
0: Yeah, oh, she's a legend, and you've known her a lot longer than that. So yeah, I've missed Shirley. Last couple of weeks.
17: Hello.
1: Hi, Shirley. It's Sean. How are you?
17: I'm good, Shawnee. How are you?
1: Yeah, no, going along well. As you say, I'm chugging along nicely.
0: G'day.
17: When you get to my age.
1: Yeah, right. Monkey's here.
0: G'day, Shirley.
17: Hi, Monkey. How you going? Good to hear your voice.
0: Oh, I've missed you. I've missed you terribly. And I was just saying to Sean, I've made a bit of a blue, Shirley. Tanya, my wife, and I went to Bali. And I reckon the last time I went overseas, I try and buy you something, you know.
17: You did. You bought me something.
0: Yeah,
17: you did.
0: Yeah. Now I think.
1: Oh no, you forgot.
0: I forgot. So I'm going to have to sort something out to come in from Bali to go in your glory box.
17: Yeah, no, it'll be right.
0: Oh no, it's not the same. I could have got you.
1: You know, pretty good with the old tea towels.
0: Could have got you a bintang.
17: That's it.
0: Could have got Shirley a bintang singlet or something like that. How's the tips going, Shirley? How have you been going?
17: I've been averaging. I've only been missing one each week.
0: Oh, right.
1: Yeah, so you got 6 out of 7 last week. That's good. Do you know your tally off the top of your head?
17: Yeah, I'll tell you in a minute. I missed out on GWS last week.
0: Mm-hmm.
17: And I'm on 89.
0: Okay.
1: 89.
0: Well done. Well, let's have a look at it starting tonight. Who do you think will win between Brisbane and Sydney?
17: Sydney.
0: Tomorrow night, Hawthorn and the Giants.
17: Hawks.
0: Now, the Blues going for 6 in a row. Can you believe that?
17: I know. They've been going good since the new bloke took over. Carlton, I'm going for.
0: Carlton to beat West Coast. Righto. Collingwood versus Richmond.
17: Collingwood.
0: Port Adelaide versus the Crows.
1: Ooh.
17: Adelaide Crows.
0: All right. North Melbourne versus Essendon.
17: North Melbourne.
0: And then the only other game is Fremantle versus the Gold Coast.
17: Yeah, Freo.
0: Yeah, righto, no worries. So buys for the Cats, the Demons, the Saints and the Dogs.
17: Yeah, that's right. A lot of buys, isn't there, lately?
0: Mm. Now, listen, Shirley, I've been away.
17: But, yeah, I know you have.
0: but can you have a chat to Sean? He's been sneezing everywhere in the studio this morning.
1: Not everywhere.
0: He's got a bit of a cough. He's been whinging. He's been crook. I don't reckon he's been taking the you-know-whats.
17: Garlic capsules.
0: He hasn't been taking the garlic capsules.
1: Oh, I haven't. Sorry, Shirley.
17: Shawnee, get the garlic capsules and I'll tell you what'll stop you sneezing.
1: Yep.
17: Get some eucalyptus oil, put a little couple of drops on a tissue and it'll stop them nearly straight away.
1: Yeah, okay, write that down. That's great advice. Because you haven't had
0: how many times she's got to tell you, Sean?
1: Oh, well, Shirley hasn't had a cold since when? I can't remember how long it is.
17: Oh, well, ever since the factory closed down. How long ago was that?
1: Well, I don't know. But
17: I've forgotten too. Must be about 10 years now.
1: All right, and you swear.
0: Oh, yeah.
1: Swear by these garlic capsules.
17: Oh, well, I take them every morning. Like I said, the proof's in the thing, isn't it? I haven't had a cold for that long.
0: That's it. We love you, Shirl. Have a great week.
17: Okay, you too. Good to hear you, Monkey. Bye, Shawnee.
1: See you later, Shirley. Have a great day. Have a great weekend. We'll talk to you next week.

0: Lionel Richie on the Morning Rush. Sean and Monkey, we are just about done. In fact, we are done for your Thursday morning. Bit of Glenn. Have a great day, everyone.
1: Be good.
2: Tom Elliott. On the program today, Karl Stefanovic has been sacked by Channel 9. But did his interview with Tommy Robinson really bring the station into disrepute? Also, over half of Australian adults are apparently financially illiterate. 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And with the Ox, David Schwartz, what are the best sporting celebrity product endorsements of all time? 133-693.
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13: 9 degrees in Melbourne, partly cloudy atop today, 14 at 8:30. Good morning. I'm David Armstrong. The federal government's confirmed an Australian woman with links to Islamic State will be allowed to come home. The woman has been stuck in Syria for almost a decade and was subject to a temporary exclusion order. The government says it's now legally obliged to remove that condition. Home Affairs Minister Tony Burke says she will be heavily monitored when she arrives here.
14: She will have to report and we will have to know where she lives, where she works, where she studies. If she books a ticket to anywhere for telecommunications, you cannot use any telecommunications device without 24 hours notice being given, and that applies to a phone, to an email account.
13: A man's fighting for life, another is in custody following a double stabbing at Melton. The knife fight broke out in a McDonald's car park just before midnight, left two men with upper body injuries. A 22-year-old man later handed himself in to police, will be interviewed by detectives. A secondary crime scene's been established at Melton West, where it's believed a car was dumped outside an Ambulance Victoria depot. The UK has recorded its hottest June day in nearly 60 years. Meantime, 40 people have drowned in heatwave-related deaths in France since last Thursday. BBC reporter Pierre-Antoine Dennis says it's a national emergency.
15: The healthcare system is on high alert. There's been a huge increase in terms of people admitted, especially under 40-year-old. We've had also an increase in terms of people calling emergency services for help.
13: The Allen government's political donation laws are headed to the High Court. Critics claim the new laws are rigged, as Labor remains the only party able to receive funds above the cap via union affiliation fees. A man has blown more than five times the legal alcohol limit after fleeing the scene of a crash at Mount Martha. Police breath tested the driver after two cars collided on the Murradak Highway last night. The 41-year-old's license has been suspended, the car impounded. He returned a positive roadside breath test with a reading of 0.269. In finance, our dollar is trading at 68.88 US.
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13: Brody Meyercheck says he feared he would not be able to walk again after fracturing his neck in a tackle on King's Birthday. The Melbourne forward will be in a brace for another 6 weeks before another 6 weeks of minimal activity. Sydney has swung a selection surprise with Peter Laddams named to partner Brody Grundy in the ruck against Brisbane tonight. The Swans also regaining Errol Goulden and Tom McCartan. Group C's final group games of the World Cup underway. Haiti lead Morocco 1-0. Brazil leads Scotland 1-0. That's the latest news and sport.
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18: Your four-day forecast for Gippsland and the Valley. Chance of morning fog turning to a partly cloudy day with light winds. The Valley and Lakes 15, Sale, Bairnsdale and Orbost 16. Tomorrow, chance of morning fog turning to a partly cloudy day with a slight chance of a shower 15. Saturday, chance of morning fog turning to a partly cloudy day with light winds 14. Sunday, chance of morning fog turning to a sunny afternoon with light winds 14. At the moment, it's 9 degrees.
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21: It is 25 to 9. Good morning. Well, as you just heard in our news and from Pete Forward, the Breakfast Show's entertainment reporter, it looks like Carl Stefanovic is about to be sacked by Channel 9. Now, he has his own podcast, which is entirely separate from the television station and the broader Nine network. And he recently did an interview while he was over in the UK with a man, well, some people call him a far-right influencer, called Tommy Robinson. Now, Robinson is no fan of Islamic extremism, and nor should anybody be. He, in the past, was a football hooligan. He grew up with influencer Andrew Tate, not that that's a sin in itself. But Nine, I think, is panicked a bit here. They want to sack Carl because they feel that Carl did not interrogate Tommy Robinson enough about his views. Now, look, there's a couple of different possibilities here. One is that Nine wanted to get rid of Carl anyway because he was paid too much. They were going to, you know, steer him out before the end of the year or at the end of the year anyway. But the other one is that they're worried about the impact of advertisers and this group called Mad Effing Witches, who go after people they don't like in the world of the media. My point is simply this. Look, I've listened to a fair chunk of Carl Stefanovic's interview with Tommy Robinson. Yes, he lets Robinson speak a lot, but it is a podcast, and it is Carl's own podcast. Like, it is not actually affiliated with the Nine network. In fact, he was given specific permission to go off and do this sort of thing off his own bat. It's not part of Nine. It's his own thing. And people say, well, some people have said, oh, well, Carl Stefanovic is a journalist and journalists are supposed to interrogate everyone. Well, he's not really. He's the host of a breakfast television show. That doesn't automatically make him a journalist. I mean, and to put this into perspective, I don't consider myself a journalist. I am a commentator on things, and there is a subtle difference between the two. But just because Carl gives what some people might say as a sympathetic interview to Tommy Robinson, do you really deserve to lose your job for that? I think, to be honest, and look, we're going to get some legal advice after 9 o'clock. I suspect what Nine will do is say that he has brought the station into disrepute. My reading of the situation is that Nine sacking Carl will bring Nine into disrepute because he is a very, very popular person on television. Anyway, what do you reckon? 133693 mornings at 3aw.com.au. But it's a disturbing precedent because I never shy away from giving my opinion on people and on issues here on radio, for example. And if all of a sudden I have an opinion which is at odds with that of management or at odds with certain advertisers or something, that suddenly you can lose your job for doing that. I think that's a terrible, terrible precedent to be set. Anyway, 133693, mornings at 3aw.com.au. I'll play you after 9 o'clock a bit of the Carl Stefanovic interview with Tommy Robinson. Look, the whole thing goes for quite a while, and we won't have time to play the whole thing, but I'll play you a bit of it just to get a sense of, you know, why is Carl facing the loss of his job? But my view is he sat there and he let Tommy Robinson speak. And Tommy Robinson is a very, very interesting figure. And he's also very popular in parts of the UK. People who are fed up with immigration, people who are fed up with Islamic extremism or whatever. So to have the opportunity to get someone like Tommy Robinson to speak at length about what he stands for, what he thinks, how he grew up, all that sort of thing, I don't see that, personally, as a sackable offence. Also today, are you financially literate? Now, the government has got survey data on this. Only just over half of Australian adults are financially literate. And when you look at teenagers, it's far worse. Only 28 of teenage males and only 15% of teenage females are considered financially literate. And what the government does is it asks people five relatively simple questions, the first of which is you put $100 in a savings account. The interest rate on the savings account is 2% per annum. After 1 year, and there are no other fees, after 1 year, how much money do you have in the savings account? And the answer, of course, is 100 plus 2%, which is $102. Well, about half of Australians can't work that out. Now, this has led to a call, and we're going to speak to the man behind it later on in the show, to have specific financial literacy classes included in our curriculum. Now, at the moment, what they do is they sort of embed financial literacy into other subjects, like business studies, for example. But my point about it is I was lucky that I haven't went to a school that taught financial literacy from about year 9 onwards. And it was only when I left school I found out, and again, this is going back to the 80s, most other schools didn't teach anything like this. Why my school did it, I don't know. But we learned accounting, we learned economics, we learned business studies, bookkeeping, all that sort of thing from the age of about 14 onwards. And it's been a very, very valuable thing later on in life. Now, the reality is, everybody, as you go into adulthood, you have to learn how to manage your own money. You have to understand how finance works, how interest rates work, to look at a car loan and try and work out, is this a good deal for me or not? Or to look at the terms that the bank is offering you with a term deposit or a home loan and understand what they mean. If half of adults can't work that out, then it's no wonder people get themselves into such terrible financial situations. Anyway, compulsory financial literacy classes in all schools. I think it's a really, really good idea. 133693, mornings at 3aw.com.au. Also today, we mentioned this late last week. So the state government has fiddled with the electoral donation laws. When they first did them, they wanted to carve out these special funding bodies. The Liberal Party has one, the National Party has one, and Labor has one. They're bodies that receive money, you know, decades ago. They've got millions of dollars in them, and they invest the money and they donate the proceeds off the investment to their respective political parties each year or each election campaign. Now, that was struck down because smaller parties don't tend to have bodies like that. Now what the government has done is it has put a cap on political donations, and it's quite a small cap. It's only a few thousand dollars per head. Now, the government has carved out an exemption for the union movement. So every other political party has a low donation cap based on individuals or organisations donating money to a candidate or to a party. But the Labor Party says, oh, no, no, well, unions are different. They can continue to give us millions, if not collectively tens of millions of dollars a year. And that is absolutely fine. Now, it's not fine. It's completely biased. And we're going to speak to a man called Paul Hopper later on. I spoke to him last year. He's the leader of a party called the West Party. And I think it's a party that essentially says that they're ignored by the Labor Party because they're in the western suburbs and they want to do something about it. But he might be taking these new laws up to the High Court because, frankly, it is not right that everybody else has a donation cap. And look, you can argue that point, that politics is better if we don't have big money influencing decisions and all that sort of thing. So we can't have, you know, Gina Reinhart donating $10 million to a party, that sort of thing. That's fine. Make that case. But to carve out an exemption for the unions, particularly at a time when we may end up with an IBAC investigation or a Royal Commission into widespread union corruption on the big bills, to say that those same bodies, which have been accused of widespread corruption, should be allowed to donate millions of dollars to the Labor Party, I think is utterly, utterly wrong. It is unconscionable. 133693, mornings at 3aw.com.au. Let's go to some calls. Gail, good morning.
0: Hi, Tom. How are you?
21: Yeah, good, Gail.
0: Look, I just wanted to say that last night on YouTube, I watched the Carl Stefanovic podcast with Tommy Robinson. And look, I thought it was quite good. I think the reason that I watch it is because you don't get the opportunity to see those sort of people interviewed on normal media. So I think it's very unfortunate that he could possibly lose his job, because I don't think that he's done anything wrong. If people don't want to to Tommy Robinson, all they have to do is not watch the podcast.
21: Well, that's right. And look, these types of podcasts are very good for having longer form interviews, because they can go for half an hour or even an hour in some cases, whereas, you know, in the confines of radio and television, you don't have that long usually to talk to one person. But look, I agree. And if you cast your mind back to Michael Parkinson, one of the world's great interviewers, and he loved coming to Australia, you know, he never or really interrogated people about what they believe. He just asked them questions and then let them talk about themselves, essentially. Now, he certainly never lost his job for doing that. I fear that what is happening here is that for corporate suits like a Channel 9 who say, we don't like Tommy Robinson because he's right-winged, and then for Carl not to aggressively argue with Tommy Robinson when he has him on his podcast, that suddenly becomes a sackable offence. And frankly, if you were to waste some of your time and go and listen to the ABC, whenever they, you know, interview someone of a left-wing background, it is a love fest. They all just agree with each other. Well, you know, how is that any different? 133693. Jamie joins us. Jamie, what do you think?
2: Disgrace, mate, to be honest.
21: Is it disgrace? Why?
2: Well, look, I do watch a lot of Carl Stefanovic stuff on YouTube, and he tends to be an interviewer that sort of, he does sit back and allow people that he has on his show to talk quite a bit. And Tommy Robinson came onto the show. Look, there's a lot of stuff I agree with Tommy Robinson. There's a lot of stuff I don't agree with. But he came on the show yesterday and he just basically explained his life experiences, going into prison, what he's been through, how he grew up. And for him to be sacked over that, it just shows the sort of world that we're living in at the moment.
21: So you're not saying Carl is a disgrace, you're saying Nine is a disgrace?
2: No, I think by the fact that he got sacked for having Tommy Robinson on his show is an absolute disgrace.
21: It shows that
2: the world that we live in, that you can't have your own opinion, and if you do have an opinion that doesn't align with other people's opinions, they're going to try and silence you.
21: Yep, that's what I believe it says, Jamie. Sorry, I misheard you at the start there. The line wasn't all that clear. But, yeah, I mean, look, and again, if you listen to me each day, you know, I have opinions on a lot of things. I share them with you. And I invite all of you, of course, to disagree if you want. 133693 on mornings at 3aw.com.au. But if suddenly I face the sack for having opinions, which is sort of what Carl Stefanovic faces, the world is going down a dark path at 14 to 9.
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21: It is 11 to 9, and again, just going back to Karl Stefanovic, one of the things about podcasts is you can choose to watch them or listen to them or not. Like, you have to make an active choice to go and switch them on. So, you know, if people don't like what Karl Stefanovic has said or what Tommy Robinson has said, don't listen to it. Tim, good morning.
30: Yeah, g'day, Tom. I watched the podcast in its entirety. I'm 100% behind Karl. I thought it was a great podcast. The thing I find amazing these days is I don't think there's any some of the people that have come out and had a go at Karl. There's no bipartisan chip in journalism anymore. People always shoot from a certain side. I don't think he does. And I use the analogy, you know, I'm a One Nation supporter and I constantly hear people talking about Gina Rinehart backing Pauline Hanson, but I never, ever hear about anyone saying about Anthony Pratt and Andrew Forrest, and you've said the CFMEU back in Labor. It's a one-way street, mate. They just want to hear what they want to hear.
21: Well, that is true, and this is why I wanted to talk about the donation laws later on here in Victoria, because, you know, for the unions to get a sort of a free pass to say, well, you can donate millions of dollars to the Labor Party, but every other party has to have its donations capped, to me, it's not just wrong, it is so immoral that I can't believe that it got up as a law. It got up because Labor has the numbers in the state parliament. It could well face a high court challenge, and we're going to speak to the man who's going to launch that challenge. He's the leader of the West Party. He's called Paul Hopper later on in the show. Thank you, Tim. David, what have you seen?
31: Yeah, g'day, Tom. I'm just letting you know about a boot gate to the down in, it's in Warrnambool, so it's not affecting your Melbourne people much, but my wife has been stuck on the other side of a boom gate, unable to get home because there's only one way into the housing estate where she lives. For 2.5 hours now, she's been sitting there. and the police won't let her through. You can drive through the boom gates, you know, by zigzagging through the boom gates.
1: Yeah, but you're not supposed to. Yeah.
31: No, it's a warnable line, so you get in the train every 2 hours. I rang the police and they said, it's not our call, it's Beeline's call, and okay. She just has to sit there. And
1: gee, that's no good. All right, I think that'll be, because I've been to Warrnambool and I've driven across that boom gate. I suspect it's Marnie's Road, possibly off the Princess Highway. So, look, thank you, David. Gee, imagine being stuck behind boom gates for 2.5 hours. All right, thank you, David. We will check it out with V-Line and maybe the local police. We'll stick you in the running for the weekly prize, the $1,000 voucher to spend at Imp Jewelry. You can buy something nice for your wife there. And if you win that, automatically you'll be in the running for the yearly prize, $60,000 towards a Mercedes of your choice, thanks to Mercedes-Benz Brighton. Their $10,000 tax time trade-in bonus is now in its final days. Must end June the 30th. John, good morning. Hello, John.
4: Oh, hi, Tom. Sorry. I absolutely agree with most people's opinion. We are just turning into such a woke, biased, Victoria especially. Channel 9, I hope they have to come back and apologise and they have to make it public. They just hide too much.
1: One of the other things that's interesting, Carl was criticised for referring to the now former Prime Minister Keir Starmer as, it rhymes with bankers, you know what I'm talking about. Well, look, Keir Starmer has just been rejected. He's one of the least popular Prime Ministers in British history, and he's had to stand down because his own party doesn't want him anymore. So if Carl says he's no good, he's just agreeing with the majority of the British population. And Tommy Robinson, whether you like him or not, like Nigel Farage or Pauline Hanson over here, he is a significant figure in British politics and cultural and social life. And so, you know, I just think if you lose your job for letting someone like that talk, I just think it's appalling. Rob, hello.
5: Yeah, good morning, Tom. Look, just your commentary on financial literacy sort of picked a bit of an interest. 8 years ago, I wrote to CPA Australia asking them to co-sponsor a financial literacy program or test where clients take a voucher to their CPA and actually undergo a test, a short test, to help improve their literacy. That was just ignored. That was 8 years ago. I've got a question for you, though, on literacy, and it's one that I see in the media a lot, is about percentage change. When percentage is the base, most media commentators will just state the nominal change. So, for example, a 48% change in voting down to a 38% is a 20% drop
1: But the people just say it's 10%. Yeah. Look, I agree, and the reason I wanted to bring this up, Rob, I mean, I'm someone who did do, like, I actually in a different life would have been an accountant. It was my best subject at school. I didn't end up going down that path, but I find it extraordinary how young people in particular cannot work out percentages. They just can't. And I don't know how you can get through our schooling system and not be able to understand those things. Rob, thank you. At 5 to 9.
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1: Right, the 9 o'clock news is coming up in a moment, but we're going to have just an off-air word in the street from Gianni. It says a motorcyclist has been hit by a car along the Calder Freeway outbound, just near the Calder Park Racing Circuit. No emergency services there yet. All right, we'll check it out. We've had a number of calls on this. Gianni, thank you. You can find yourself on Friday, tomorrow, in the running for the yearly prize, $60,000 towards a Mercedes of your choice, thanks to Mercedes-Benz Brighton. Carl Sacking will speak to a workplace lawyer straight after the 9 o'clock news. 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
17: 10 degrees in Melbourne, partly cloudy at top today, 14, 9 o'clock. Good morning. David Armstrong, an ISIS Bryant who'd been barred from Australia, has now been given a permit to come home. Here's Michael Packey.
18: The woman had been stuck in a Syrian camp for almost a decade, but was unable to return to Australia as she posed a security risk and was subject to a temporary exclusion order. The federal government says it's now lifted the order on legal advice and has issued her with a permit to come back, along with her daughter. Home Affairs Minister Tony Burke has told the ABC she'll be heavily monitored.
19: Where she lives, where she works, where she studies.
18: The opposition's James Patterson says the woman, along with dozens of others with ISIS links, should not have been allowed back into Australia.
20: The Albanese government is not doing everything they can to protect our country by keeping these people out of it.
18: Once the woman leaves Syria, there'll be no other Australians in the Al Roj camp. Michael Packey, Canberra.
17: Today's show host Karl Stefanovic is set to be dumped over a podcast in which he spoke with a prominent far-right influencer in the UK. Nine entertainment bosses held crisis talks overnight after the episode was pulled from platforms before it was shared in full by One Nation leader Pauline Hanson. Entertainment reporter Peter Ford says the interview with Tommy Robinson likely wasn't the sole issue. Other factors are involved.
22: Number one was when he dropped a very cosy promo with Tommy walking along like best mates and using some slang words. And then there was the mysterious deletion of the interview and then the sort of bizarre involvement of Pauline Hanson.
17: Aldi has retained its crown as Australia's cheapest supermarket. The latest grocery survey by Consumer Group Choice found a basket of 16 everyday items cost just under $69. Director Mark Serrells says that same basket cost around $9 more at Woolworths and Coles. IGA was most expensive at over $91.
3: Another part of this is, you know, Aldi, Woolies and Coles all have their own home brand stuff. IG doesn't have quite as many of those home brand things. So when it comes to this grocery basket, sometimes to buy like for like, we're having to buy a bit more expensive stuff.
17: A group of teens have fled the scene of a car fire at Altona North. Emergency services were called to a park on Phoenix Road. At about 3 o'clock this morning, after a vehicle had been set alight, police say no one was inside the car at the time. It is not yet known if the vehicle is linked to any recent crimes. Darryl Hall of Hall & Oates fame has revealed he recently underwent a kidney transplant. 79-year-old says he's on track to make a full recovery, hopes to be back performing within months. In finance, the dollar, 68.88 US.
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17: better. Brody Myercheck says he feared he would not be able to walk again after fracturing his neck in a tackle on King's Birthday. Melbourne forward revealing he heard a massive crack during the tackle. Former Carlton coach Michael Voss admits seeing the Blues excel since his departure has been difficult. Blues have won 5 matches in a row since he resigned with a 1-8 record this season. But Voss says he isn't jealous of interim coach Josh Fraser.
7: Some of it's difficult to watch because you're not there. Because, I mean, the reality is that you've invested 5 years of, you know, your time, your effort, sweat, blood, tears, all those sorts of things into that particular group. So, but on another level, it's hugely rewarding.
17: Socceroos defender Jacob Italiano has been ruled out of tomorrow's final group stage clash with Paraguay due to an adductor injury. Group C's final group games at the World Cup are now underway. Morocco 2, Haiti 2 at halftime, while Brazil leads Scotland 2-0 at halftime. That's the latest news and sport.
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8: I'm Daniel Brewer with your local news and sport. The Stratford Volunteer Fire Brigade are now able to respond alongside Ambulance Victoria to Priority Zero events in the town following extensive training. The National Timber Workers Hall of Fame will welcome its newest inductees this Saturday at the Hayfield Memorial Hall. President Felicia Stevenson says it's shaping up to be a wonderful day.
12: Someone might come up and read their bio, or Gary Blackwood could read their bio for them if they're not keen on public speaking. Read each individual's bio. They get presented with a hardwood plank with the National Timber Workers, what they've done in their job title. They get presented that and their names are on the honour boards.
8: In sport, Gippsland League reserves top of the table Lee and Gatha are at home against Bairnsdale. Mafra do battle against Maui. Morwell hosts Sale. Traralgon versus Druin and Warrigal go up against Wonthaggi. That's the latest local news and sport.
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8: Your 4-day forecast for Gippsland and the Valley, partly cloudy with the possibility of light showers. Tomorrow, chance of morning fog turning to a partly cloudy day 15. Saturday, chance of morning fog turning to a partly cloudy day 14. Sunday, chance of morning fog turning to a sunny afternoon 14. The Valley and Lakes 15, Sale, Bairnsdale and Orbost 16. At the moment, it's 9 degrees.
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29: 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We'll be right back.
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1: All right, I'll play you a bit of the Carl Stefanovic, Tommy Robinson podcast in a moment. Peter, via email, says Carl should put the video back up online. He should stand up for his beliefs. He could even join One Nation and help them win in Victoria. Well, yes, though, Carl is, I think he was, grew up in Queensland and now lives in Sydney, so I don't know how well he'd go down here in Victoria. Peter says, we have free speech in Australia. Carl and Tommy said nothing illegal. Look, Peter, we do to a point. I mean, free speech is not unlimited. We have libel laws and that sort of thing. But I think what is going to happen with Carl is that there's two schools of thought. One is Nine wanting to get rid of him anyway because, you know, he's paid a lot of money and they can't afford it anymore. The other is that Nine feels or will argue that he has brought the station into disrepute. Now, the podcast is Carl's private project. It's nothing to do with Channel 9, but even so, he, well, it could be argued, or Nine probably will argue, and we'll speak to a workplace lawyer in a moment, that he has brought the station into disrepute. And Ian, on the other side of the debate, says, to interview such an extremist without challenging him is disgraceful. Ian says, Tommy Robinson is a self-confessed racist bigot. Nine have every right to end Carl's contract. Well, Ian, I disagree. I think you need to hear from people with different points of view, all right? If you only end up in an echo chamber, that is, and which is, this happens to a lot of people because the internet's very good at this, you end up only listening to people you agree with and you start thinking, wow, the whole world agrees with me. Well, it doesn't. 13693. Kylie, hello.
4: Kyle. How are you, Tom?
1: Yeah, good.
4: That's good, mate. Yes, I'm in agreement. With a lot of other calls. I think Channel 9 sacking him is a disgrace. But I'm not surprised that it did come because anyone that sort of speaks out that's against the grain of the mainstream media sort of does get silenced and whatnot. But I do think that in the future it'll hand Carl quite a lot of power and more power than what they bargained for sacking him.

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8: It is 10 to 10. Got an email here from Chris Mornings at 3aw.com.au. He says only 40% of young people can read properly. Forget financial literacy. If you can't read, then how can you understand finance? Yeah, well, if that's true, Chris, that is disturbing. Weather now for the Victorian Opera, presenting the coronation of Poppaea into a world of burning lust and bloody vengeance on between the 30th of June and the 4th of July at the Palais Theatre. Find out more at victorianopera.com.au. It's currently 11 degrees. Our forecast top is 14. And we had a call about half an hour ago from David saying his wife had been trapped behind boom gates in Warrnambool for 2.5 hours. The Department of Transport have confirmed that the boom gates have been fixed after they suffered a power surge earlier this morning. Sharon, good morning.
9: Oh, g'day, Tom. I taught my nearly 15-year-old, he's now 19, how to buy a phone. He wanted this phone because everyone else had an Apple phone. So I said, well, the bank of mum and dad will buy it for you. We're going to charge you 10% because it's an easy number to work out. He was told if he didn't pay me back by the end of the year that he'd be repossessed by the bank of mum and dad and mum would use it. Yeah. So since then, he's just recently got a new phone, but he didn't buy a brand new. He bought refurbished because he realised a phone is just a phone. This kid's 19. He has $30,000 in the bank and he pays board. So he has learnt a valuable lesson, a very valuable lesson.
8: Yeah, good on you, Sharon. It's funny, in the late 80s, I wanted to buy a car and I went to my dad and said, could you lend me the money? He said, yes. And the interest rate was also
9: 10%. Yeah, it was easy to work it out because, you know, if you say 6.5, they look at you with a glaze over their eyes. But he was learning, I think, because he was at school at the time, so it was perfect.
8: Okay, no, good on you, Sharon. And that is where Well, you know, kids need to understand that money has value, and $1,000 now or $1,000 in a year's time is not the same thing. And that if you don't have the money up front to pay for something and you have to borrow it, whether it's from the bank or the bank of mum and dad, there is an interest component to that. Thank you, Sharon. Peter, hello.
10: Hello. G'day, Tom. I think the problem with financial literacy is confusion. And I think you're confused. You said earlier that you invest $100 and at the end of the year you've got $102, but you've only got $101 because the federal government will take the other dollar.
8: Yeah, well, that's true. They will. Yes, if you start learning about financial literacy, you have to learn about tax as well. And remember that there were those memes, you might have seen them, you know, when they changed the capital gains tax and everything, and people were saying, oh, here's my business partner, Anthony Albanese. You know, 47% of everything I make goes to him. Isn't that wonderful? Thank you, Albo. We do have very high top income tax rates in this country, and they cut in at a very low level. Thank you, Peter. More emails coming in. Gary says he feels that Channel 7's show Sunrise often outranks Today, which is, well, to date, hosted by Carl Stefanovic. Gary says, Carl Stefanovic is overpaid and Nine are well rid of him. Well, maybe. Look, but the point is, even if they come second, it's generally fairly close, and it's not easy to find people who are good at hosting breakfast television programs, I'll say that. Ian says, Nine are protecting millions of dollars in advertising. Look, I have no doubt, Ian, that is true, that if they think that advertisers will run a mile from Carl Stefanovic on Channel 9, that could be the reason to get rid of him. 133-693, mornings at 3aw.com.au. Tony, hello.
11: Hey, g'day, Tom. Hope your hip's healing up.
8: Yeah, it's doing well. Thank you.
11: I was just sort of tied in with what the other caller said. I think maybe they don't want financial literacy because they don't want to subject the books state-wise and federally wise, and having kids realise, oh, this voting force is the young voters tend to vote for the Labor, so maybe it's not so good to teach them literacy.
8: Well, that's a good point. I mean, young people tend to vote for handouts because they're at an age where they don't own much themselves, they're not paying a great deal of tax, so a government that gives them money for whatever it is a government that they will like. It's only when they get older and they're on the other side of the equation and they realise, wow, I now have to pay the very high rate of tax to finance all those handouts. And that's a truism of life. But look, both our treasurers, Jacqueline Syme and Jim Chalmers, don't have financial degrees, as far as I know. So we've got people in charge of the state and the federal treasury who arguably, well, let's just say it's not entirely clear they know what they're doing. At 5 to 10.
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8: It is almost 10 o'clock news in a moment with David Armstrong. After the news, I want to, we are going to, and I want to speak to a man. He might be launching a high court challenge against the state government's political donation laws. As I mentioned earlier, these latest version of the donation laws say anonymous donations are capped at $1,250. Non-anonymous ones are capped at $7,500, which you might say, all right, that stops individuals or businesses having too much of a say over political parties. And yet the union movement gets a giant carve-out. The CFMEU, if it wanted to give $10 million to Jacinta Allen to help her fight her seat in Bendigo East, is allowed to do it. I find this extraordinary. Also, Dr. Gail Iles will be in. All your science questions answered. Come and join us, 133-693.
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20: 11 degrees in Melbourne, partly cloudy at top today, 14. It's 10 o'clock. Good morning. I'm David Armstrong. The opposition claims the federal government is not interested in protecting Australians after